0: You wonder sometimes, I suppose, what they, you know, they may or may not choose to do on a federal stage as well. Does it make it quite difficult for a business, a company, to sort of stay steadfast and go, all right, I'm going to make sure that we do still do business in the territory?
1: It certainly takes conviction to bring a project like this on. Right. And we mentioned the time frames, but the amount of work behind that is probably, it's hard to see from the outside, but you know, there's an army of contractors. We have a lot of partners. We have a lot of stakeholders to bring it to here. What I'll say about the investment climate is these are very long-term projects. So if you think about the Beetaloo, if it's like, it's a very large resource, and maybe put it in scale for your listeners. This could supply Australia multiple times over for a century. For gas, like it is that type of resource. So it spans governments, it spans political cycles. But to bring that long-term capital in, you need a stable environment. Those investors need to understand, okay, if I'm putting dollars into it, what does this look like over the long term? So you're hitting on some of the right things. Having a very clear investment climate and having very clear regulations and rules are really important for that to come in.
0: Todd, tell me, I assume that it takes some time to move to full-scale production, or are we already there? Is it something that's staged?
1: I call first production a milestone, and yeah, it's really important that we kind of pause and celebrate it and recognize it. It is not the destination, and there's a long journey between the two. So we start here. We've got 40 terajoules a day that we'll ramp up to and bring here to the Northern Territory. It's really fitting that it all comes here first because of the support we've had from the government here. We will also look at expanding that facility. So we can double that production by expanding our compression facility. But long term, for this basin to really come into its own and be what it can be, it's going to take large format pipelines. It needs to connect here to Darwin and the facilities here. And it's got to connect down into the East Coast gas market.
0: So just on that pipeline discussion, because there's been a bit of reporting on that this week. I know the federal opposition has been speaking about it. What are the next steps in terms of a pipeline to the East Coast?
1: There are several. So I no surprise, we spend a lot of time with the pipeliners, with the LNG processors, and with the other operators. So all of those conversations are happening. We're kind of starting to get into the specifics of the route, the specifics of the sizing, and how does all that work. What we do agree on is specifically for the East Coast pipeline, it's a long route, and it's going to take a while to construct that. But we've got to get this gas down to the East Coast.
0: And who funds it?
1: There could be many. Yeah. I don't think there's one person or one company that funds that. I think you'll see operators participate, probably processors participate, and there could even be other equity investment that comes into it.
0: Todd, tell me, I know the topic of Australians not benefiting from the sale or use of our own resources. It's something that is always a hot topic. Can you explain how you foresee Territorians benefiting from this development?
1: Sure, and I'll kind of draw a parallel to what we saw in the United States, because it was the same conversation in the U.S. where, you know, gas reserves were coming down, oil reserves were coming down, and rightfully, energy security is national security. So we want to make sure that is there for the nation. As we unlock that, as the shale revolution took off in the U.S., and as we allowed export of oil specifically, what that did was create an investment climate where the production absolutely exploded in the United States, and it brought prices down, and it created a energy independence for the United States. You will see the same thing here. The opportunity is to do that here. The size of the Beetaloo is so large that you can serve the domestic markets for generations and still benefit from the royalties and the taxes and the jobs by selling that to your Asian trading partners.
0: How does it compare to some of the locations that you've worked in America, in the States?
1: This is the rock itself. It's world-class rock. My last role was working the Marcellus Shale in Pennsylvania in the United States. It looks a lot like that, frankly, a little bit better in a lot of qualities. Size-wise, this is the largest, we'll say, non-associated gas field, which means just a pure gas field. This is the largest gas field undeveloped in the world outside of the Middle East or Russia, just to give you a sense of the scale. It's a world-class asset. So when someone says Australia has a gas scarcity problem, that's not true. What we will do is solve the infrastructure problem.
0: Tell me, because as you're talking, I know that we'll have some listeners that are quite concerned about the potential environmental impacts. They're going to be listening and they've maybe watched something from overseas, or they have read something and they might be thinking, I do not want this for the Northern Territory. I mean, what do you say to those people listening this morning?
1: I think the important thing to remember when you think about a...
0: You're thinking, I do not want this for the Northern Territory. I mean, what do you say to those people listening this morning?
1: I think the important thing to remember when you think about...

0: which is going to reduce emissions. And even where the Beetaloo is replacing other gas reserves, interesting about this is a little bit of a technical detail, but there's only 3% CO2 in situ in the reservoir, inherent in the reservoir, where most gas fields are like 15 to 20%. So even when you're displacing other gas, you're bringing down emissions. So the facts are bringing Beetaloo gas on reduces global emissions.
1: If you have just joined us, well, on in the studio with us this morning, we have got Todd Abbott, who is the CEO of Tambora. Now, Todd, I do want to ask you, we've spoken in the past to Beetaloo Energy in the last couple of months about their plans around a hyperscale data centre. Does Tambora have downstream plans to make use of the gas?
0: We're an upstream company. Okay. Right? Our job is to drill great gas wells and put them into the market. And so as the elected officials and the government work through how to do data centers the right way, what is the right way for Australia to do that, as those come into the basin, if they come into the basin, we'll sell them gas like any other customer.
1: Now, tell me, I know that critics of fracking have claimed that the industry is unproven and it's propped up by taxpayer funds. What do you say to those comments?
0: I think you can look at the history of fracking, both in the U.S. and abroad, and see that it's been around for a long, long time. It was pioneered long ago, and the history of it is incredibly safe if you go look at the facts.
1: Well, Todd Abbott, we are going to have to leave it there. Tambora and CEO, really appreciate your time this morning. Thank you very much for joining us in the studio.
0: Katie, enjoyed it.
1: Thank you. Yep. It is just on 23 minutes away from 10 o'clock. If you'd like to get in contact with us this morning, you can send us a message 0499 711 360.
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1: It is 20 minutes away from 10 o'clock. Now, there is a lot going on around the place, and I'm sure you heard us catch up with the police commissioner just a short time ago in relation to the new deputy commissioner. The Northern Territory Police Association did issue a statement late yesterday to say that they welcome the appointment of Clinton Sims as the deputy commissioner of the Northern Territory Police Force. President Nathan Finn congratulating Mr. Sims on his appointment and welcoming him back to the Northern Territory Police Force. He said Mr. Sims brings more than 20 years' experience from within the Northern Territory Police Force.

0: including previously serving as a detective superintendent. He also served as a commander and assistant commissioner with the Australian Border Force in operational leadership roles. And Finney goes on to say Deputy Commissioner Sims takes on the role at a challenging time for Northern Territory policing. Our members deserve strong, stable and accountable leadership that listens to them and understands the pressures that they face and supports them in the challenging work they do. And he goes on to say the Northern Territory Police Association looks forward to working with the Deputy Commissioner in his new role and getting to know his approach to the challenges facing policing across the territory. And we did indeed ask the Police Commissioner, Martin Dole, a little bit more about how many positions are still currently open or available within the executive. He said that there are still some and that they're going to be working with the Northern Territory Police Association before they sort of make any announcements around that or that recruitment. So I think that's a good thing. I do think that the it sounds like the police hopefully are all working together on this and by and large seems to be quite a positive response to the announcement yesterday in terms of the new Deputy Commissioner and that role being shared. But if you are a police officer who listens to the show and you want to send us a message or give us a quiet call in the background, 8941 1049 is the number. You can also send us a text if you'd like, 0499 711 360. But one of the other issues that has been floating along throughout this week, and we've discussed it quite comprehensively, is that out at YISA, the short-term accommodation. And we have heard from both the Minister for Indigenous Australians, Marilyn Deary McCarthy, as well as the Minister for Children and Families, Robin Carl. And at this point in time, we know that the offer is still on the table for that $3.5 million from the federal government to the Northern Territory to assist the Northern Territory government when it comes to the sale of those demountables from AUSCO out there at the site. So no word yet as to whether that's going to go ahead or not. Minister Robin Carl certainly raising some concerns with us when we spoke to her earlier in the week. But this morning on the show, we're going to be catching up with Yvette Park, the CEO of Yiliriyung Housing Aboriginal Corporation, to find out a little bit more about the work that they do out there, to find out a bit more about how those dongas are looking at this point in time, whether they're in good nick and or whether they are sort of ageing, and to tell us a little bit more about how many people they've got out there and the feeling, I suppose, from some of those people that are staying out there right now, not being sure what's going to happen next. So quite a bit happening this morning on the show, as always, but we always love to hear from you. If you've got something on your mind that you reckon we need to know about, send us a message or give us a call.
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6: 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Stuart Highway, Stuart Park.
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0: It is just 14 minutes away from 10 o'clock. And if you'd like to give us a call this morning, 8941 1049. Now, we know we've spoken extensively this week about the situation surrounding the Yissa short-term accommodation, more specifically about the political stoush between the Northern Territory and the Commonwealth government. But there's indeed been some question marks around the state of that facility and whether it's truly up to the quality that AUSCO are wanting the Northern Territory government to purchase it at. Now, joining us on the line to tell us a little bit more about the work that they do and what this all means is the CEO of Yiliriyung Housing Aboriginal Corporation, Yvette Park. Good morning to you, Yvette.
11: Good morning, Katie.
0: Thanks for having me on the show. Anytime. Thank you so much for your time this morning. Now, Yvette, tell me, I'm not expecting you to weigh into the political stoush that's underway, and it's certainly not on something like this. But from your point of view, your team undertakes maintenance and repairs and are currently undertaking the make-do process. Is that right?
11: That's correct. So we maintain the dwelling. We've got a property and tenancy management agreement with the Northern Territory government, and we've managed the site for 5 years. So every day, week, we engage in repairs and maintenance on the site, and it's in really good condition. We've maintained it to a high standard so that we've continued to meet our agreement. And as you said, we're also now engaging in the make good activities, which so far we're about halfway through the site and finished, I think, 120 rooms. And that work has involved a deep clean, patching and painting, replacing sliding doors to the bathroom if we need it, and carpets. But otherwise, the accommodation is in really good condition.
0: Yvette, tell me, how many years old are those dongas or those demountables?
11: So I think the site was constructed in about 2012 or 2013.
0: Okay.
11: And as far as I understand, these modular dwellings have a useful life of about 25 years. So we're halfway through that period.
0: All right. So from your perspective, you reckon they're still good to go? Like they're still good to, you know, to continue to house people for a number of years yet?
11: Absolutely, Katie. I understand that discussions with the Commonwealth and the Northern Territory government have talked about a time frame between 2 and 5 years, and I would be very comfortable managing that site across that period and longer if needed.
0: Yvette, can you tell me up until what year do you guys have the contract to manage that facility? Is it up until the end of this year?
11: The funding agreement ended on the 30th of June this year, and we're just agreeing kind of the bridging arrangements up until the closure of the site in 6.5 weeks.
0: Tell me, how are people who are currently at the facility feeling with what's going on at the moment?
11: Look, Katie, it's a really distressing time for the people who are staying on site. Many of them have already spoken to the media about their deep concerns and fears for themselves and for their children. Many of the clients are elderly. Some have significant medical conditions. And then, you know, your audience and you, I think, are aware that we have many children accommodated on site.
0: Mm. Can you give me an idea as to some of the reasons people would be coming to stay at Yissa?
11: So the people who we accommodate are experiencing homelessness. They're amongst the most vulnerable people in our community. Some of the clients have experienced domestic and family violence. some experience mental health challenges or alcohol and other drug dependencies. But other clients have disability needs or complex health needs. So we have clients on site who have been treated for cancer or who require ongoing dialysis treatment. So there's a range of needs across the clients that stay at YESA, but most importantly, they're homeless and they have nowhere else to sleep safe at night or to get put their medications in the fridge or have a regular shower. And this service offers all of those, meets all those needs that people who are housed, you know, take for granted every day.
0: Yvette, can you tell me, I know we've had a lot of people sort of saying, Katie, I thought this accommodation was meant to be short-term accommodation, but it seems like people are there for quite some time. Can you talk us through the reasons why somebody might actually have to stay there longer term?
11: I think, Katie, your callers and listeners have also talked about the housing system. So the solution to homelessness is housing. But as many people across Darwin know, the public housing system here is very constrained. There's 8 to 10 years waiting list. So people are staying at YESA for an extended period of time because they aren't able to be housed.
0: Now tell me, have you got much guidance or communication from the government about where people are going to be transitioning to?
11: I know, and we're working jointly with the Northern Territory government, and I know the government is working hard to house people, and some people have been housed to date. But as I said, the housing system is very constrained. So the likelihood that the remaining 200 people or more will be housed is very slim. Can I also say, Katie, that a lot of people have left the site at YESA because of the uncertainty and the anxiety that they feel about their future on the site. So many have already left and have either moved in with family living in Darwin or moved in or returned to community. But, you know, housing in remote communities is also very constrained with really, really high rates of overcrowding where you have 10 or 20 people living in a house. So that's not a good housing outcome either.
0: Yvette, do you have concerns that, for some of these people, for some of these families, particularly, you know, some of these kids, that, they may end up on the street?
11: I think we're already seeing elements of that. We have a 300-person wait list, which we've talked about publicly, and that includes 90 children. So when the service closed on the 27th of July, those people who are waiting to access our service haven't been able to. So homelessness will be impacting a range of people who would otherwise be accessing the service and can't.
0: Yvette, has the government had discussions with you as to YILI continuing to provide the service once or if a new larger facility is sourced or decided upon?
11: Yeah, we've been meeting weekly with the department to try and work through the transition plan, and we've been meeting regularly with Minister Carl. I think both the minister and the department recognise that YILI has delivered a really strong service at YESA, and we're part of the ongoing discussions for either the continuation of the service or an alternative model. And of course, we're committed to continuing to work with the department and the NT government and the minister to achieve an outcome here.
0: I guess the tough thing is that if the government does go down the path of a new facility, that's good long term or longer term. But, you know, in the short term, what I can foresee at the moment is that you know, we're in a situation where people don't really have somewhere to go. And I know that the government has said that they're working on that transition plan. And as I said, I don't want to put you into a political debate in any way. But you know, I can see that there is a real need for right now. I mean, what is Shilly's preferred choice sort of right now? To stay at that current facility and maintain status quo? Or do you think we need to sort of look at that longer term option? Or is it a bit of both?
11: I think a longer-term option is a really important discussion, but a longer-term option will take years to plan, like to do it well, to plan, to engage with the sector, the clients, to find the right site, to design it, to fund it, to build it, to operationalize it. So a future model is years away. We have an immediate challenge now, and my concern is that there are hundreds of people who rely on YISA as a service, and the time is getting very, very short to stand up an alternative interim model, which I think the government is also exploring. But the priority here is to ensure that hundreds of vulnerable Territorians are accommodated and receive the services and the support that they need. YISA is obviously a very immediate solution if terms can be agreed between the Northern Territory government and the Australian government and OSCO. An alternative model would need to be of similar size to meet the significant demand in homelessness. And also, it's not clear what the cost of standing up a new model would be.
0: Well, Yvette Park, the CEO of Yili Ryung Housing Aboriginal Corporation, I really appreciate your time this morning. I think it gives people that perspective that is absolutely needed. So thank you very much for having a chat with us today.
11: Thank you, Katie.
0: Thank you. You are listening to Mix 1049's 360. And look, I think this is a really tough situation because I can understand from the Northern Territory government's perspective that they don't want to be sort of feeling like they're held to ransom by a private owner wanting absolute top dollar for a facility. But we are also talking here about hundreds of people that are in desperate need of somewhere to stay. And I mean, as you've just heard there with Yvette, you know, some of those people are here having to have cancer treatment. You know, they've found themselves homeless for one reason or another. And 92 children, I believe, was the number that she gave. So this is a really tough situation. And I get it. I hate the idea of you know, having to spend the absolute maximum amount to a private operator to be able to keep this facility. But I just don't know what other option there is from the Northern Territory government right now. And when you've got the federal government that are saying that they'll provide that funding, I get it. I know that some of you are going to be yelling at your radio going, come on, Wolfie, you know, it's still taxpayers' money. But, you know, we do need a bit of compassion here as well. And we do need to make sure that, you know, that there are genuinely places for people to go. And I just don't know how we're going to reach a point where, you know, if all of these 300 odd people had somewhere to go, wouldn't they already be there?
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13: 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And this week, 40 years ago, Paul Simon put out his biggest record. I'm born to Graceland. 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
22: Morning, I'm Jackie Lim. The opposition leader says cutting the tobacco excise by 80% is the key to smashing the illicit smokes trade. He's told Seven the status quo is driving the surge in organised crime.
23: The horse has bolted, and what we've seen is the current policy has failed. It's supporting rising crime, cheap smokes, and frankly, it is supporting organised crime in this country on a scale that we should be deeply concerned about.
22: Angus Taylor would also lift the ban on vapes and nicotine pouches and spend another $200 million on enforcement. Iran has vowed retaliation after an alleged strike on a wedding celebration reportedly killed at least four people and injured dozens more. However, the US insists it does not target civilians. The attack comes as fighting between Iran and the US escalates again following a month-long lull in hostilities. Meantime, Ukraine's president is warning international airlines to steer clear of Russian airspace, saying it's become too dangerous to enter. Volodymyr Zelensky's warning comes as Ukraine ramps up drone attacks deep inside Russia. A new study out of the UK has found giving cancer treatment in the morning rather than the afternoon could improve survival chances. Researchers believe the body's internal clock may influence how the immune system responds to treatment. And teachers say classroom disruption is eating into learning time. A new study finding nearly a third of every lesson is spent managing misbehaviour. The lost time adds up to around 12 weeks each year. In sport, Fremantle takes on Hawthorn in the first qualifying final tonight. Last time the two teams met, the Dockers came from behind to record a 15-point victory. Coach Justin Longmuir says they're ready after a good week off.
24: They've all trained well and given us a lot of confidence that they're right to go. So, yeah, it's a nice place to be in.
22: And the last round of the NRL regular season gets underway tonight at Olympic Stadium. The Bulldogs host the Broncos, with neither team able to make the top eight. That's the latest in news and sport.
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0: Checking those tides, we are expecting a low tide of 1.33 metres at 4 o'clock this afternoon. And the weather forecast for today, a few little showers about early this morning and very, very smoky early this morning. We're heading for a top of 33 in the city, 35 for the rural area, 35 degrees today in Catherine. Right now it's 30 degrees in Darwin City. Out in the rural area, currently on 30, and in Catherine it's sitting on 28.
17: Katie Wolf, covering the issues that are important to you.
0: Another busy hour coming at you. We are going to be catching up with Sid Vasius, the Mayor of the Barkly Regional Council. He's going to be joining us on the show to talk a little bit more at the Beetaloo, the gas flowing, and what it means or how the people of that region are feeling at the moment. So we'll be catching up with Sid in about 10 minutes' time. Also coming your way this hour, well, earlier this week, if you're listening to the show, we did have a listener get in contact with us about the Nightcliffe Jetty, wondering how long it's going to stay closed for works, as he loves to go fishing there in the Arvos. So we thought, well, get a bit of an update on what's going on with the jetty, but also where else you might be able to fish as an alternative if you don't have a boat. David Chiravolo is going to be joining us in the studio at about 10:30 this morning. Now, after that, we're going to catch up with Gira Kazakoff. And I mentioned this in the intro a little bit earlier. It looks like there's a bit of trouble brewing in Alice Springs. The Northern Territory News reporting this morning that the Alice Springs Ratepayers Association is revolting against their local Greens mayor, hoping to have her thrown out of office with a no-confidence motion. If they can table, this no-confidence motion at an upcoming council meeting. Kathleen Gazzola's in the studio with me. Interesting stuff, isn't it?
1: It is. I think it's not just obviously one issue, but a whole range of issues that the council sort of faced from ratepayers.
0: Yeah.
1: Obviously, there was the Australia Day motion, and then more recently around a council tent being used for a protest against Pine Gap, which is obviously a very big employer in the area. Yeah.
0: Yeah, and these ratepayers saying that it's due to a divisive political atmosphere is how they see the council. So be keen to hear what Gira's got to say. He's on the ground there and can let us know what people are saying. But, yeah, I think it's an interesting one. It's an interesting one as well when you go down the path of having a mayor, whether it's here, whether it's in Sydney, wherever it may be, where they're aligned to a political party, when those political lines then sort of start to come into play in the way in which your council is run. Now, you and I don't live in Alice Springs, so we're not privy to everything that goes on, but it is certainly something that Robin Lambley's raised with us in the past, isn't it?
1: It is. And, I mean, to be fair, she's not the first member of that council to be politically aligned. Obviously, the former mayor before Matt Patterson, Damien Ryan, ran for the CLP. I mean,
0: yeah.
1: I think Matt Patterson might have run himself, but as an independent or for one of the outlying parties in the past.
0: Yep.
1: Obviously, Jacinta Numpanjipa Price was on council at
0: one
1: point. I think Robin was also on council as well.
0: She told us that, yeah.
1: You know, with a small community like that, of course, the council was very grassroots and close to residents. I think it feels, I mean, from the outside, almost more than what those local territory parliament representatives are. Like the council has a lot of involvement a bit more locally there. So, yeah, it's interesting.
0: Very interesting indeed. Well, we'll find out more about what's happening there in Alice Springs when we catch up with Gira. 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If you moved to the territory recently, you must change or update your registration within 3 months. Get NT registered today. No rego, no cover.
1: NT Police is searching for a man who allegedly stole a cash register during an armed robbery in Berrima overnight. The man is accused of entering a business in Northcrest armed with an edged weapon just before 9 p.m. where he struck tables with the weapon multiple times and threatened staff. He allegedly removed the entire cash register from the counter before fleeing into nearby bushland. Witness statements have been provided to police, however the man remains on the run. CCTV is being reviewed and anyone with further information is urged to contact police on 131 444. NT Police is also investigating a crash in which a pedestrian was killed in Berrima overnight. Around 9:30, a report was received a white Toyota Hilux had struck a man as he crossed Berrima Road between the cross intersection of Moo Street and Dennis Court. The driver stayed at the scene and returned negative results to alcohol and drugs. Despite resuscitation efforts by emergency services, the man died at the scene. Anyone who was in the area, witnessed the crash and hasn't spoken to police is urged to contact 1 131 444. Meanwhile, police believe speed may have contributed to a three-vehicle crash at Coolalinga. Around 10:30 last night, police received reports a crash had taken place near a takeaway restaurant at Coolalinga Central. Initial investigations point to a vehicle travelling along the service road beside the Stuart Highway before colliding with another vehicle as it turned onto the service road. The impact pushed the second car into the car park where it struck a parked vehicle. The occupants of the first car left the scene before emergency services arrived. A 29-year-old had to be freed from the second vehicle and taken to hospital with non-life-threatening injuries, while a 50-year-old in the parked car suffered minor injuries. A short time later, a 17-year-old boy handed himself into police and returned a positive alcohol reading and was arrested to undergo further breath testing. He was later released into the care of his mum. Investigations remain ongoing. And the NT government has launched a new tourism campaign called Best Kept Season to promote the territory's off-peak tourism season. It's the second time the campaign like this has been undertaken, with the first Best Kept Season campaign reaching 55 million people, with the government claiming it led to a $49 million investment into the economy. Territorians are being invited to share their best kept tourism secrets with a chance to win a travel voucher.
2: What's yours?
1: The competition runs until the 18th of October.
2: What's yours, Kathleen?
1: Oh, I don't know if it's a secret. I mean, I think going out on the billabongs in a boat is always pretty spectacular.
2: I would just say the food, basically. My whole world revolves around food, as you know. I don't know how people go on diets.
1: What food
2: I'm not one
1: in
2: of those
1: particular?
2: People.
1: What's your
2: oh,
1: best
2: like
1: kept
2: just everything.
1: Secret?
2: I love going to Coffee Stop. Love getting
1: oh,
2: myself
1: yeah,
2: a laksa
1: that is my
2: or some dumplings, some
1: in
2: spicy
1: town.
2: Dumplings.
1: Yep.
2: Love going to you know, like to Hunnaman. I like getting takeaway and then going down to what's it called there, Javois Park, and eating down there.
1: Take your Bushmans.
2: Yeah, definitely. Midges. Yeah, you need that for the midges. Oh, look, I could just go on and on about food. Really.
1: Yeah. It's pretty spectacular what we have up here, that's for sure.
2: It really is. So definitely love the food. One thing that I just think is so amazing in the Northern Territory that I don't think people can comprehend until you are here is our sunrises and our sunsets. So I see a lot of those sunrises as I'm running around East Point or when I'm out and about in the mornings because I am up at an ungodly time every day of the week. And I, like, it is pretty magical when you are going around East Point and there's not a lot of people around and that sun is coming up, or, you know, if you've got a young person or an older person that's fishing and you just see that sun coming up, it's pretty, like, it's hard to feel sad about anything when you're up early in the morning and the air is fresh and you have got the sun rising in front of you.
1: Yeah, I totally agree. For me, seeing those sunrises out on the boat, out on the water,
2: yep.
1: You know, I mean, you're looking out over the water at that sunrise. It is pretty spectacular with that landscape and the animals.
2: Yeah.
1: Like out on a billabong when the sun's rising. I grumble about having to get up early to do that. Maybe sleep in the car on the way.
2: Don't be a little sleepy.
1: But when you're out there, you know, the serenity, it is pretty spectacular that a lot of millions around Australia wouldn't expect.
2: They wouldn't expect it either. And, you know, like you see it, and I always have a bit of a laugh if you go to the Mindle Markets and people clap when the sun sets.
1: Oh, yeah, that cringes
2: me. But this
1: me.
2: Is the thing, though. It's so, like, our sunsets and our sunrises are so amazing.
1: It is, yeah. Yeah, I mean, it happens every single day.
2: Yeah, I know. Well, unless there's lots of, you know, well, sometimes if there's some smoke haze about it, might even be better than what you think.
1: I mean, granted, seeing the camels now along Mindle Beach at that sunset is pretty cool.
2: Yeah, it is.
1: I think
2: nice.
1: That's pretty amazing.
2: Well, I'd be very keen to hear from our listeners. What have they dubbed it? What's the name?
1: Best Kept Tourism Secret. The campaign, it's called, let me pull it up again, Best Kept Season. It's obviously our off-peak season. And I think it's fair. Obviously, during the build-up, it's awful temperature-wise because of the humidity and stuff. But I always argue that winter isn't a good time.
2: Oh, well,
1: let's face it.
2: If
1: you're bone deep cold, that's not fun.
2: Nah.
1: At least here, go into the air conditioning, jump in the pool.
2: Yeah, exactly.
1: You've just got one layer of clothing. That's great.
2: Remind me that when I'm sweating in my jeans and, you know, they're stuck to me. But
1: then you come in the air conditioning when it's working.
2: It's all good.
1: Or you jump in the pool.
2: Not if you're a tradie.
1: You know.
2: Oh, look, I'd be very keen.
1: Pour the water cooler over your head.
2: Yeah, exactly. I'd be very keen to hear from our listeners what, you know, what's their best kept secret. And look, don't make it so secretive that you don't want to tell us. But, yeah. You know, what do you like, like, what do you like doing in this part of the year or over this part of the year?
1: I mean, Territorians are very protective of our place. I know that, yeah. You know, a few people I'm like are like, go away, tourists.
2: Oh, yeah. I was talking to somebody earlier in the week about that as well. Yeah. We were having a laugh about, you know, how there's how it's not quite as busy as it had been. It's gotten a little bit, you know, a bit warmer. Mm. And we were having a laugh saying, oh, yeah, that's not a bad thing.
1: Yeah, nah. Especially, you know, my weekly trip to prep markets isn't quite as
2: long. Hectic. Yeah, exactly. Although if you're a local business owner, you absolutely
1: exactly.
2: want
1: I
2: those
1: can
2: tourists.
1: See that side of it. I don't want businesses to close.
2: No, that's exactly right. Right. Well, anyway, I'd be very keen to hear from you, our listeners, what you, you know, what is your best kept tourism secret? Send us a message and let us know. And there's a few coming through already, so we'll get to those. But Kathleen, thank you as always for keeping us up to date with all things local news.
1: Thank you.
2: And quite a few messages coming through about Yissa and the gas as well. There's plenty of you getting in contact this morning and we love to hear from you. So please keep those messages coming. But coming your way in just a moment's time, we're actually going to be heading on down to the Barkly region. We'll be catching up with the Mayor of the Barkly Regional Council, Sid Vashis.
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2: You are listening to 360. Now, a little earlier, we heard from the CEO of Tamboran after it was celebrated as a major moment for the Northern Territory this week with the official turning on of the gas at the Beetaloo sub basin on Tuesday. Now, the government says that it's going to unlock billions of dollars in economic value as well as thousands of jobs. But what does it mean for the people of the Barkly region? Well, joining us on the show is Sid Vashis, the Mayor of the Barkly Regional Council. Good morning to you, Sid.
28: Good morning, Katie, and good morning to the listeners.
2: Lovely to have you on the show. Sid, tell me, what does the turning on of the gas at the Beetaloo mean? What are people in the region saying?
28: Barkly is in a very exciting phase, Katie, and the first commissioning of the gas to the Northern Territory to meet Northern Territory supply, it's something that's very welcoming for us. It's something that is exciting for the region, and we want to ensure that while the economic growth is happening at a very fast-paced environment around us, we are infrastructure ready. And are we infrastructure ready to benefit where these proponents are spending a lot of money? I don't think so. And this is where we continue to lobby with the government to ensure that there's money flowing into our communities. And local government is where we can actually upgrade the road, provide better services. And we should be in the front and center of the negotiations and the conversations. But sadly, in the Northern Territory, that is not the case. And that's something that we want to work with the private sector, work with the government, and ensure that we are delivering for our communities, and local government will be the best place to do it. And that's a struggle for us at the moment, but yeah, we want to make sure, and to the private sector's interest and to our community's interest, to the local Aboriginal people's interest, we want to ensure that we are lobbying and delivering for our communities and our townships.
2: So, Sid, tell me, what kind of infrastructure do you think is needed as things really do get moving?
28: In Tennant Creek, we have the goals being processed now. We've already got the first commissioning of the gas up north, north of Elliot. We are looking at renewables. Conversations around AI data center. The pastoral sector is increasing its capacity, and for a place that's already has an infrastructure deficit, when you're talking about lack of housing, for example, Katie, where we don't have enough service lots, we would love to see the governments talk about increasing service lots, enabling construction and enabling more houses being built. We don't have accommodation for these people, and this is where there needs to be a two and fro in a relationship and a win-win for all. And the proponents, obviously, they're cashed up. They're moving at a really fast pace, and they won't be waiting for us. And I don't blame them. And this is where us as local government, as governments, need to be the visionaries in providing the policies and platform to do so.
2: So talk me through what you want to see happen to ensure that, that local government can capitalise on this investment into the region.
28: Our council is currently working actively with the DLPE and DLI to ensure that, we have enough knowledge on the ground, and there's enough consultations done in the past where we know where the service lots need to increase, what towns and what communities where we need to have these developments. We do not need another piece of paper to tell us, another piece of research that's going to take 12 to 18 months or 24 months. By that time, the proponents have already built a new mining village. By the time they've already gone out and said, we've created a new staging area. This is where the new logistic hubs might potentially go. We need to ensure that we are part of the story. We need to make sure that they're working with us, not for us.
2: So, obviously there is a need for these discussions to happen to make sure that, that the Barclay is able to move with this investment as it gets underway, or, with this development, I guess, of industry as it gets underway. Sid, what are people saying in terms of jobs, and what are you hoping for in that sense?
28: The key thing that we keep hearing from our communities, from our traditional owners and stakeholders, has been education.
2: Yeah.
28: We need to have pathways where currently our workforce might do some labour work, but in the longevity of these projects, we need engineers. You need people who are skilled and qualified, who are locally based, and putting the money back into our communities. And do we have that skilled workforce? We don't. How do we get there?
2: Yeah.
28: We need to work with the private sector to ensure that they're actually spending money into vocational education training, into having pathways for our young people who will actually take these jobs in 5 to 10 years. That's what we need to do. We keep actively having the conversations and lobby and achieve those outcomes. Is the private sector listening? Yes, they are. Yes, they are, and I need to be very clear about that.
2: That's
28: and
2: good.
28: I really welcome that. But how do we actually convert that into real action?
2: Yeah.
28: Well, that's something that needs a lot of push and lobbying, and this is where we need the government support.
2: Yeah. Hey, in terms of, you know, the government saying that the Beetaloo could unlock billions of dollars in economic value, how significant is that for the Barkly, but also how do you make sure that you're sort of capitalising on that?
28: This is a once in a 100-year opportunity for the Barkly, and not just Barkly, for the Northern Territory. We are very land rich, but socioeconomically, our people live in poverty, and this is where we need to ensure that we are changing the narrative, we're changing that story, and we're ensuring that there's jobs for the local community, there's investment in the local community, and our communities are thriving, and it's a win-win situation for the private sector, for local government, for the communities and the Aboriginal people who are living in these communities.
2: Mm. And look, I know you've touched on this, but what do you think needs to happen right now to make sure that the benefits of the Beetaloo gas are actually felt, you know, right across the region?
28: We need a holistic solution in conversations, Katie, and I'm very biased. I want to answer this with my local government hat on, right? And it's really important. Local government, Barkly is the second largest local government area in Australia. We have a holistic way of dealing and actioning and supporting our people in our communities. Whether it's your roads, whether it's your rubbish, whether it's much more than what the local government currently does in other areas.
2: Mm.
28: We need the money for these community councils now. We're looking at an operational loss of $3.4 million. That's mind you, that's the operational losses. That's the money we would have loved to spend enabling better infrastructure in our communities, better roads in our communities. When you're targeting small audiences and negotiating with small audiences, it's not a holistic path forward. And this is where we need to ensure that local government becomes part of the narrative and the storytelling. We can't even write an active mine site that's producing gold. The local cafe is paying more rates than what the mine is paying at the moment. There's a lot of catching up to do in Northern Territory when it comes to that in the local government space. And this is where I'm really passionate about this. Mm. We need to make sure that we are changing that narrative, we're changing that story, where local government can actually deliver better parks, where even the FIFO workforce that's coming in, they will want to spend time here. And while they're spending time here, they enjoy it.
2: Yeah.
28: It's a livable environment, which is producing a happy workforce. And maybe some of those people will want to move to the Northern Territory. Maybe they might want to stay in Santa Creek or live in Palmerston or Darwin. You know, that's what we want. It's a win-win for the Northern Territory, but will only happen when the governments walk with the local government.
2: Well, Sid Vashis, the Mayor of the Barkly Regional Council, really good to speak with you this morning. I appreciate you having a chat with us and bringing that perspective.
28: Lovely talking to you, Katie.
2: Thank you. Thanks so much. It is just 27 minutes after 10 o'clock. Now, coming your way next, a real change of pace. We're going to be talking fishing. David Chiarvolo, the AFANT CEO, is going to be joining us to have a bit of a chat with us. We've spoken on a number of occasions about the Nightcliff Jetty and the work that's happening there, but we have definitely had people get in contact with us, you know, wondering just how long it's going to take. And NT Logistics and Infrastructure, they have also given us a bit of an update that the Nightcliff Jetty upgrade works are continuing and further inspections, additional structural repairs are required to ensure that the jetty's long-term safety and integrity. And as a result, the Nightcliff Jetty is going to remain closed to the public while they continue, and it's expected to reopen in November. So that's the info that's in front of me at the moment. So we're going to talk a little bit more about this, but also talk a little bit more broadly about fishing. Also, getting a few messages this morning about your favourite spot, your territory's best kept season. That's the initiative that the government's launched. But what's your best kept secret when it comes to the Northern Territory and when it comes to tourism? Where do you reckon is a must see, or what is a must do while you're in the NT? Love to hear from you this morning. Send us a message.
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2: You are listening to Mix 1049's 360. It is just after 10:30. Now, earlier this week, a listener got in contact about the Nightcliff Jetty and was really wondering how long it's going to stay closed for as works get underway, as he loves to go for a fish there in the afternoon. So we thought, let's try and get a bit of an update and see what else is happening when it comes to fishing in the Northern Territory. And joining me in the studio, David Chiravolo, the AFAD CEO. Good morning to you.
31: Good morning, Katie.
2: Lovely to have you on the show. Now, I note that there has been a little bit of an update now from NT Logistics and Infrastructure around the Nightcliff Jetty. What's the latest that you know?
31: Yeah, we saw that update come out from them. We put a little update ourselves out either early in the week or last week. And unfortunately, it appears that as the work has been going on the jetty, and people will notice that the workers have been down there like pretty well every day. They've been doing a lot of work on that jetty. But as they're working through the sections, they're lifting the slats and they're revealing more damage to the underlying structure than was anticipated. So our understanding is that as they go through a section, the engineers then have to come in and sign off and say, yep, that's up to standard, that's structurally sound, and that's going to reduce the maintenance burden. And it's actually been requiring significantly more work than initially forecast.
2: Yeah.
31: So unfortunately, what it means is the jetty's going to be closed for much longer than the sort of couple of months that was originally forecast.
2: So originally, how long were expecting it to be a couple of months closed?
31: Yeah, a couple of months. Mm-hmm. There was that did sort of take a little bit longer because, as you may recall, and your listeners may recall, we sought to get the jetty opened for the school holidays because, unfortunately, the work was sort of around prime time.
2: Yeah.
31: But that really sort of pales in significance compared to the fact that now we're looking at it, the work's continuing through September all the way through October. And I had been told maybe late October, but it looks like the department said November.
2: November.
31: Yeah,
2: well, so look, which is a long time.
31: Long time.
2: And, you know, I will say that it is absolutely essential that we have, you know, the structural integrity of that jetty. We are talking about a jetty out into the water that a lot of, you know, a lot of people are walking out on. And
31: without a doubt.
2: Yeah.
31: Without a doubt. It's also become a lot more popular, the jetty. with fishers, but also yep. with walkers. It gets a lot more traffic. The traffic creates vibrations that impacts on the structure. And also these repairs are not only maintenance but also upgrades, making it more accessible to more people and actually making the jetty safer.
2: And, you know, I suppose from, you know, from every family or every young person or old, however old you may be, that likes to go and have a fish, at least then it's going to be open for the Christmas holidays, hopefully. Hopefully, fingers crossed.
31: Yeah, look, absolutely. We certainly expect that. And the other thing is, you know, like last season we had FINA come in November. And so the notion of like, delaying that any further really wouldn't be good. They just need to crack on and get it finished now. But, you know, anyone who spends a lot of time at Nightcliff will have seen how hard everyone's working on it down there. So I don't think they're doing anything other than trying to get it done as quickly as possible.
2: David, you know, to anybody listening, though, who does love a fish off the Nightcliff jetty and they live nearby and, you know, they may be thinking, well, where else can I go or where else is a good spot to go fishing, you know, late in the afternoon? What would you recommend?
31: Look, one of the things with the Nightcliff jetty is it provides that safe access. So a lot of people who like to go fishing off of the jetty maybe aren't as confident to fish on the rocks. So the short answer is there's not great, you know, alternatives, but there are some. So, for example, at high tide, the Rapid Creek. Short answer is there's not great, you know, alternatives, but there are some. So, for example, at high tide, the

0: But, you know, avail yourself of those those fishing platforms or fish at the back of your car.
1: Yep.
0: And there's been some really good fish caught there, some good pelagic fish and some big, I saw a big mangrove jack caught there a few weeks ago. It was amazing.
1: Yes, I reckon you'll find a lot of the teenage boys are down there all weekend going for a fish.
0: Of course.
1: Hey, tell me, in terms of infrastructure and some of that fishing infrastructure, where are we at? Like, I know some locations were due for an upgrade or some work.
0: Yeah, so one of the ones that's really been on our radar because we've been following it up for quite some time. In fact, we've been following this up for years, but there was significant damage done to the East Arm boat ramp pontoon in Cyclone Fina.
1: Mm-hmm.
0: So unfortunately, that pontoon was probably never the right pontoon for that location.
1: Okay.
0: It's a smooth water pontoon. It was put into a fairly exposed location. And what that's meant for the last 5 years or so, prior in the late build-up, they take away the outer pontoons to stop cyclone or storm damage in the wet season.
1: Yep.
0: That happened before Fina, but Fina actually took another three pontoons and distributed them out into the harbour.
1: Oh, dear.
0: The reports are some of them are still in the mangroves.
1: Yeah, right.
0: What that's meant is there's only the upper two pontoons, which basically are not in the water most of the time.
1: Yeah.
0: And the ramp itself is quite slippery. You've got poles in the middle. And then you've got this sort of pontoon that's kind of awkwardly just in the wrong place and mostly unusable.
1: Yeah.
0: We've had numerous reports of people falling, hurting themselves, children hurting themselves, people cutting themselves on the rocks. We've been following this up with the department for quite some time.
1: Yeah.
0: And because of that long-term engagement here, we know that they were already looking at an alternative pontoon design. Something that they call wave attenuating pontoons, which they use in places that have much more swell than the Northern Territory, places like, you know, Alaska and Canada, where you have really big waves.
1: Yeah.
0: So there are solutions, but they do cost money. We also know that prior to the 2024 election, it's not something that AFANT asked for, but there was a an announcement from the now government that they were going to build a rock wall there, but it looks like at the moment it's unfunded.
1: Okay.
0: So we're not sure what the solution is, but at the moment it's slippery, the pontoon's not there, it's not a family-friendly location. We've been trying to get updates. We haven't got any news for you. But what I would say is think twice about using that facility right now, especially if you're going with your family.
1: Wow.
0: Especially if it's forecast. We get, as the build-up goes on, you can get afternoon squalls.
1: Yeah.
0: And a lot of times people want to get off the water when that happens. If you get to that boat ramp with a squall hitting and there's waves there, it's going to be an ugly situation.
1: Well, to me that sounds as though that work needs to get underway like sooner rather than later.
0: I'm not going to downplay the fact that this is quite complicated.
1: Because it's potentially
0: a longer term project, or whether it's a rock wall or wave attenuating, whether it's, you know, repairs.
1: Yeah.
0: But, and I'm not in control, and individuals are not in control of what the government is doing. We're certainly seeking a resolution, and we have been I've made numerous inquiries around this. But what we can do is control our own behaviour, and I'd say take your safety into your own hands and really think twice about using that facility at the moment.
1: How popular is it, David?
0: It's not the most popular boat ramp.
1: Yeah.
0: A more popular boat ramp would be Dyna Beach, which also has issues with tenders tying up to the pontoon there, and that's been a long unresolved issue that we, again, always talk about at this time of year.
1: Yeah.
0: But that's a better, safer facility.
1: Okay.
0: And the Elizabeth River boat ramp, there were some maintenance requirements down there. I went down and had a look myself. It looks like they've been taken care of.
1: That's
0: it looks
1: good.
0: Fairly safe at the moment. So I would advise people to use those which are in more sheltered locations and to really think twice about East Arm at the moment.
1: I mean, if we are talking about the potential of people ending up injured, and I know, like you've said, it doesn't sound like it's an easy fix, but it does sound like there needs to be some work done pretty urgently.
0: Look, it does, and we've just seen this occur at Dundee, where they built a platform in the middle of the on the side of the boat ramp, and very early on, we heard that people were slipping. I went down there, saw someone do a spectacular double-footed slide, went out there and walked there myself, and it was very slippery.
1: Yeah,
0: you know, the works were still ongoing. We reported that to the department. At the time, they were of the view that it was up to standard, but numerous people slipped and hurt themselves.
1: Yeah.
0: They have now put in a remedy. They've put in a fiberglass infused grid to reduce the slippage, and that's a really important step.
1: Mm-hmm.
0: But it just highlights how challenging our tropical marine environment with big tides and high sediment loads are for everybody, users and for the infrastructure department to maintain. So we're always reporting things as we hear them from the community. We encourage them to report them to us.
1: Yep.
0: We're always seeking up.

0: updates from the department, which we can then get that work done and relay it back to the community.
1: Mm.
0: But it is important, particularly around this time of year where you get enhanced algae growth, for people just to take care.
1: Yeah.
0: But don't hesitate. If something's slippery, if it doesn't seem normal, contact us. We'll follow it up for you.
1: Absolutely. And we'll see if we can get a response from the department as well in relation to the East Arm boat ramp and where that work is at. David, before I let you go, a couple of things I want to ask you about. Well, first off, the million-dollar fish, the Rego, has now opened. Now, our friend Kiri Blenkinsop from Nine News, she's asked, can you ask David his tips for where to catch the million-dollar fish? She wants to know.
0: Well, firstly, can I begin with a disclaimer that I have no inside knowledge about where the million-dollar fish is located.
1: Oh, come on. You can tell us. We won't tell anyone.
0: You know, look, it's pretty boring, but the best way to find out would be to have a look through the million-dollar fish Facebook page as to where they've been caught previously.
1: Good point.
0: But we do know that, you know, historically, and I'm not suggesting this is any kind of forecast, but we do seem to get a few caught around Darwin Harbour or around Nightcliff, Dinah Beach, and that sort of coastline in between. We have had them caught in Manton Dam in the past. We seem to get a few caught in the Daly River. So these are places that people could direct their attention to. But, you know, what I would say is the first thing to do is to make sure you're registered for the competition.
1: Very good point.
0: That's the first thing.
1: Yep.
0: And then the other thing is you won't catch it if you're not fishing.
1: Yeah.
0: So you've got to go
1: get out
0: fishing.
1: Yeah, very good point. Hey, I know obviously with the weather heating up, it does mean some of those billabongs are opening up as well. How is the road infrastructure going to some of those locations?
0: Yeah, so it's a really, billabong fishing is going gangbusters at the moment. We've just had the 4 mile billabong open up in Kakadu.
1: Yep.
0: And by all accounts, everyone took a sickie last Friday. So it was quite, it was quite busy
1: Kathleen
0: down there.
1: And I?
0: The good news down there is that the Kakadu team have done a great job in preparing the road and getting the infrastructure in place.
1: Yep.
0: We also know that there's been grading that's occurred on the road into Corroboree Billabong.
1: Mm-hmm.
0: Lots of the women fishing, the secret women's business and their families have been out there pre-fishing for the comp, and we've got that competition coming up very soon.
1: Awesome.
0: So it is a great time to be fishing the billabongs, and the fish have been, you know, on the chew, which is exciting.
1: Good stuff, good stuff. Hey, before I let you go, the Tourism Minister has launched the Best Kept Season campaign for 26-27, encouraging Australians to visit during the Territory's off-peak season. So we've been asking, what's your secret, favourite thing to do in the Northern Territory?
0: Well, this is when I get my fishing done. The dry season's got visitors, it's windy.
1: Yeah.
0: And even though I talked about afternoon squalls, we're entering that time of the year where you do get these pockets of weather where it's calm for days at a time.
1: Mm.
0: Usually. Check your forecast. That's my disclaimer.
1: Yeah, yeah.
0: But that can be a great time to head out a little bit further afield offshore.
1: Yep.
0: A great time to target pelagics out in the harbour, particularly in the morning. And I've kind of got these fond memories of these mornings where you get up at sunrise, you head out to out into Darwin Harbour, you find the birds working, and then around about 10:30 you think, geez, I'm stuffed, but I've had such a great morning because I've caught so many fish.
1: Yep.
0: So I actually think that it's that calm water fishing. Of course, the billabongs, you know, really go off this time of year too.
1: Yeah.
0: But as someone who loves pelagic fishing, I think it's one of the secrets of the Territory that if you want to come and have a good chance of being able to spend good amount of time on the water, you get really good pockets of calm weather this time of year.
1: Yeah, good to hear. I like that. Everyone's got something different that they like to do. I said earlier, mine just revolves around food, basically.
0: Well, that's what we do when we get home.
1: That's exactly right, after you've caught those fish. Hey, David, lovely to speak to you as always. Really appreciate your time. Thank you so much for having a chat to us about that fishing infrastructure as well.
0: Thanks, Katie.
1: Thank you. It is just on 15 minutes away from 11 o'clock. Still plenty more coming your way. We're going to be heading on down to Alice Springs shortly. Bye.

0: Mix 104.9, it is 12 minutes away from 11 o'clock. Now, we told you a little earlier this morning that looks like there's a bit of trouble brewing, potentially, in Alice Springs at the moment. What we do know, it's being reported by the NT News, that Alice Springs ratepayers, the association, is revolting against their local Greens mayor, hoping to have her thrown out of office with a no-confidence motion if they can table it at the upcoming council meeting. Now, joining me on the line is the man in the know in Alice Springs, the Northern Territory News, Alice Springs reporter, Gira Kazakov. Good morning to you, Gira.
1: Morning, Katie. Thanks for having me on.
0: Oh, lovely to have you on the show. Now, mate, tell me, what is the situation at the moment with this, the Alice Springs Ratepayers Association looking to bring this no-confidence motion?
1: Yeah, look, there's a fair bit to unpack here with this motion, and I'll start. So what has happened is the local ratepayers association at their latest annual general meeting all unanimously agreed in this no confidence motion against current sitting mayor Alistair Hill. Now, that's just one step in what is going to be probably a very long process, because council have since confirmed to me that, people can't just come and bring motions to council willy-nilly, regardless of who they are. Obviously, only sitting councillors can do this. So the important distinction to make here is that this isn't a motion actually before the council. Mm-hmm. This is a sort of internal decision that the ratepayers have reached themselves.
0: Yep.
1: Now, however, talking to the Ratepayers Association president, a man called Murray Stewart, who also used to once be the deputy mayor of Alice Springs, he says, you know, factors such as not being able to table this motion to council aren't going to stop the ratepayers. They're going to find a way. Now, what that's going to look like, I believe we're just going to have to wait and see on how that's going to go, whether I can't think of a way off the top of my head that they could present this, but they seem adamant that they're going to, find a way to do so.
0: Unless, I suppose, and I could be very wrong, but can they get one of the other councillors to present that motion if they're able to get the support of somebody else that's on council?
1: I believe they could. They didn't say to me that they had the support of any current sitting councillors.
0: Yeah.
1: Now, granted that when I spoke to them, they'd only just reached this decision. So, definitely a watch this space. And this month's council meeting, well, it could be very interesting. Yeah. We've got 3 weeks, 4 weeks. It's on the 29th of September. So they've got a fair bit of time to try and find a way to get this one through.
0: Sounds like it's going to be interesting. Gira, tell me, what are the concerns that they've got? You know, why are they thinking that that they need to go down this path where they're wanting to throw out the current mayor? Because I guess, you know, people have different political views, but the one thing I always believe is that, you know, the voter gets it right. You might not always agree with it, but that's the way people have voted. That's been the majority vote to elect this person.
1: Yeah, absolutely. Look, when I spoke to Murray Stewart, it was quite a bit of a, I guess you could describe it as a laundry list of grievances they had with the mayor. It kind of goes back to earlier this year when she tried to delegate her Australia Day citizenship ceremony to the deputy mayor. But then it also comes into the last council meeting where there was a motion to apologise over this, what is now becoming quite a headache for the council, this old marquee that was damaged in a flood 4 years ago. This marquee managed to find its way into the hands of some Pine Gap protesters about 2 months ago now. Now, it still had the council branding on it, and this caused quite an uproar down here. Obviously, there are some strong views on both sides regarding the, you know, top secret joint defence facility, Pine Gap. I guess with this tent, which I guess could be really described as the crux, the council was very quick to come out and say that they've got no association with this Pine Gap protest. However, it still stewed, and it culminated in one councillor bringing forward a motion at the latest council meeting, which was held, I believe, last week, where they wanted to apologise directly to the workers of the base for any offence caused. Now, this motion was then amended to include an apology to all of Alice Springs. However, ASTA, the mayor, she was against this motion. She believes that the matter had already been dealt with when the acting CEO come out on, you know, local radio, council issued statements on social media once images of this tent began circulating online. And again, I remind you, this is about 2 months ago now. So she, in her words, I believe it was, you know, she just says this motion is just dragging this issue out further. And obviously there was a lot of debate around the efficacy of the base from different sides. Obviously, the Pine Gap protesters come on. You know, we could say that the more left-leaning councillors were against it due to, you know, concerns around the base and its potential involvement with the, you know, US military, whereas the right-wing or right side of councillors, you know, they were more looking down at the, you know, workers at the base, not just obviously US workers at the base. A lot of Australian workers are also, you know, involved in the base in one way or another. So that was their argument as to why we need to apologise. That was one of the reasons that Murray Stewart was quite upset with, well, and the Ratepayers Association was quite upset because, you know, in their words, there's the cause of division in the town around this. And I remind you, this is an old 4-year-old flood damage marquee that the council actually decommissioned, and it was used as a cabaret change room in a performance. So it wasn't even actually at the protest. It was at a camp. So, yeah, maybe I could write a novel about it, Katie.
0: Kira, I was just thinking, mate, you've got a lot to report on there in Alice Springs.
1: Yes.
0: Keeping you busy. Keeping you busy. Oh, it honestly sounds like a bit of a shit show, to be honest, in terms of what's going on. Are people like, are regular punters, are normal members of the public really kind of fired up about this stuff? Or what's the word on the street, Gira?
1: Well, I think in terms of the tent itself, I think people are probably just sick of hearing it about it at this point. I mean, I personally don't really want to be writing another 500-word article going through all this background again.
0: But some might care, you know.
1: Look, but I think it's important to note that, you know, this isn't the first time, you know, ASTA's found herself in the sort of centre of some controversy. It's actually going back to Australia Day earlier this year, caused quite a stir when she chose to, you know, as I said, delegate her duties to the deputy mayor. Now, at the time, you know, there were calls for her, a petition started circulating, calling on her to, you know, stand down from her role. Now, interestingly about that petition is that it only garnered about 1,200 signatures. Now, this is less than half of the first preference votes that ASTA received to get her, get elected to her role. She received 3,000 first preference votes in the 2025 local government elections. So I think it's, you know, obviously there's quite a few people that don't agree with her, but I guess if we were to look at the votes and from that petition, well, they're not a majority, and they certainly aren't more than the people who voted her in from.
0: It is always interesting, isn't it? And from what I can gather in Alice Springs as well, I mean, much like the Northern Territory more broadly, like your politicians, there's not 6 degrees of separation. You see each other down the street. So I would imagine that, you know, with the councillors, they're sort of, you know, they'd be hearing different concerns, whichever side of the fence people are on, very loudly and clearly.
1: Absolutely.
0: Well, Gira, we love catching up with you, mate. I feel like it's going to need to happen a little bit more often with what's going on with the Alice Springs Council and all the different bits and pieces. Thank you very much for, you know, keeping us abreast of the issues.
1: Thanks so much for having me on, Katie.
0: Good to have you. Thanks so much, Gira. We appreciate it. That is Gira Kazakoff there, NT News Alice Springs reporter. And really good to catch up with him and find out what's going on there in Alice Springs. Interesting, isn't it, to hear that that is the situation where you have got some ratepayers who are not happy with what is going on in terms of council, but then the infamous tent as well. I know that there'd been quite a bit reported on that. And some really differing opinions. So keen to hear your thoughts as always today. If you want to get in contact with us, you can send us a message.
2: 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Thanks to Kerry's Nissan. Season deals keep rolling at Harvey Norman Darwin. 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We just can't be beaten.
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0: We are just a moment away from the 11 o'clock national news coming your way after 11. Kathleen Gazzola will be in the studio with me for the latest in local news. We'll find out what is happening on Off the Bench this weekend. I've got so many messages to get through on the text line. Keep them coming. We love to hear from you. 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
11: Morning, I'm Jackie Lim. Australia will deploy a team of specialist drone operators to help with the search and rescue efforts in Nepal following the deadly floods. It comes as the federal government announces a further $3 million in aid, taking the total amount to $11 million. Prime Minister Anthony Albanese says the team will depart in the coming days.
12: The team will include members of Fire and Rescue New South Wales and the Queensland Fire Department. They'll leave Australia in the coming days as part of a 15-person disaster assistance response team.
11: The opposition is promising a dramatic shake-up of Australia's tobacco laws. The coalition will today announce plans to cut the cigarette excise from around $30 a pack to just $6 and legalise vapes. $200 million will also be allocated to fight criminal gangs. The Teachers' Consent Foundation has used a National Press Club address to push the federal government to mandate an opt-in model for social media recommendation algorithms. The Labor government is reportedly actively looking at both opt-in and opt-out algorithm features as part of broader strategies to stem rising adolescent sexual violence. Tiger Woods has narrowly avoided jail after striking a plea deal over a car crash in Florida back in March. Prosecutors ended up dropping their DUI charges, admitting they didn't have evidence the golfer was impaired. And Billy Ray Cyrus has thrown his support behind daughter Miley's new one-name identity. The country singer says she's now in the same league as music icons like Elvis and Cher. In sport, the Hawks have made just one change for tonight's AFL qualifying final against the Dockers in Perth. Jack Ginnivan comes in for Jack Dalton. And the final round of the NRL home and away season kicks off at Olympic Stadium tonight, with the Bulldogs hosting the Broncos. The match essentially a dead rubber, with neither team to make the top eight. And after making the finals for the past 2 years, Dogs coach Cam Serraldo is unsure what to make of this season.
13: Finished a couple of wins behind where we would have liked to, but we've also played some great footy along the way and shown what we're capable of.
11: That's the latest in news and sport.
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0: Checking those tides, we are expecting a low tide of 1.33 metres at 4 o'clock this afternoon. The weather forecast for today, a few little showers about earlier this morning. 33 the expected top in the city, 35 in the rural area. And in Catherine also heading for 35. Right now in Catherine, 30 degrees in the rural area. It's currently sitting on 31. And Darwin City right now on 30.
6: Katie Wolf, covering the issues that are important to you.
0: Well, there's plenty happening around the place. And if you've just joined us, Kathleen and I have been talking a little bit more this hour about some of the territory's best kept secrets and some of those wonderful places that maybe not everybody knows about. And anyway, Kathleen's in the studio with me. Good morning again, Kat.
14: Hello.
0: I do like this message from Jill in Humpty Doo, and it says, "Good morning, girls. I love listening to Kathleen. Such a territorium with her." Yeah, nah. Cracked me up this morning.
14: I did like that message. I don't even realise I'm doing it.
0: Jill, you don't want to hear us when we're off air. You'll hear some other territory words.
14: I'll bust out a gammon and a brush or soon enough
0: it's
14: if you want.
0: It's the least of our worries. Yeah. You'll talk like a pirate.
14: More to the point, yes. Yes, we have to censor ourselves a little bit, don't we?
0: Only a little.
14: Just so we don't get sued or anything.
0: Only a little.
14: Just a little.
0: Can't take the
14: less,
0: territory right out of the girl.
14: A lot less Fs.
0: Yeah, God forbid I accidentally leave the microphone on one day if I've done an interview that I don't like so much. Interesting. Anyway, that's a bit of insight for you all.
14: I won't touch that one.
0: Lots of lovely messages, though. People telling us what they like some of the secret places. And Dave from Marara said the best kept secret is having a smoking hot chili laksa at the Perat Markets mid-November. Go the Finns, says Dave.
14: I reckon. Don't the tourists just look at you when you're having a hot soup, just being like, what are you doing? Yeah. That's breakfast.
0: Do you know, it's so funny because after you've lived in the territory, you just assume that you can get a laksa anywhere. You go somewhere else, they're just not as good.
14: They're not.
0: No.
14: Not by a long stretch.
0: And Maddie Hepworth, one of your predecessors, who was on this show for a long time, wonderful Maddie, he'd said to me when he moved to Brisbane, oh, Wolfie, I just cannot get a laksa like I can in Darwin.
14: No, that's right. Yeah, my brother, when he comes home, even like Indian, he spent a fair bit of time travelling India.
0: Yeah.
14: And he goes to like Saffron and it's as good as he reckons.
0: Yum. So good.
14: Yeah.
0: Anyway, lots of other messages. Get down to the infamous Cahill's Crossing and Ubia in Kakadu. There's others. There's one from Soz who says, hey, girls, all our days are better than being too bloody cold.
14: Agreed.
0: We love our skies and the other aspects too.
14: Yep.
0: So they're just some of the messages. And Richard in Farrah said, good morning, Katie. I heard you. I just heard you and how your life revolves around food and the cafes and restaurants you go to. A suggestion for you. You must try Fresh Batch at Coolalinga. There's a bunch of us veterans who have breakfast there every second Tuesday. It's delicious. It's owned and managed by a veteran couple who we are very proud to support. Oh, that's really nice. That's
14: that
0: awesome to hear. Yeah. Lots of others, but some of them I haven't read through yet, so I just want to make sure I don't read anything dodgy. No. One here, Katie, you're spot on our food scene. Dining and nightlife is second to none in terms of its place as part of our lifestyle. A culinary corroboree, if you will, flavour of the world, making the territory a great place to wine and dine. It's so true.
14: I hope the tourism mob are listening to a culinary corroboree. What a great phrase.
0: It is, isn't
14: that
0: it?
14: Is awesome. That should definitely be taken up as a tourism slogan, I reckon.
0: Yeah,
14: that's
0: bloody
14: awesome.
0: I think it's fantastic. One of the other things that's been pointed out to me in the past as well that's really wonderful about the territory, and I think we, you know, like whether you're into Territory Day or whatever, you know, whatever you like about the NT, is that we're sort of just, you know, a bit different to everywhere else.
14: We're unique. It's awesome.
0: Just do our own thing.
14: 100%. It's a different flavour up here for everything.
0: Mm.
14: You know, I used to love it, and I would say this to my friends when I went to uni down south. You know, you walk down the street in Sydney, if you bump into someone, they don't even look twice.
0: Yeah.
14: If you accidentally bump into someone here in Darwin or the Territory,
0: yeah,
14: there's an apology or, hey, how you going, that kind of stuff. There's actually that friendliness.
0: Yeah.
14: And, you know, I always say Darwin is a city with a country town feel.
0: Mm. It certainly is. No doubt about that. Natho's messaged and said, best kept secret, the Vernon Islands. I've not been there.
14: I can't say that I have, but I don't know if fishos think it's a best kept secret. They probably
0: know about it. Yeah. Frothing over it, you reckon? That might be why it's his favourite spot.
14: Maybe.
0: Natho, let us know, mate. Mm. Anyway, we better get to the
14: send
0: local
14: us some
0: news.
14: More.
0: Yeah, send us some more places and things that you like about the NT. News today brought to you by Motor Accidents Compensation. Have you moved to the Territory recently? You must change or update your registration within 3 months. Get NT registered today. No rego, no cover.
14: NT Police is investigating a crash in which a pedestrian was killed in Berrima overnight. Around 9:30, a report was received a white Toyota Hilux had struck a man as he crossed Berrima Road between the cross intersection of Moo Street and Dennis Court. The driver stayed at the scene and returned negative results to alcohol and drugs. Despite resuscitation efforts by emergency services, the man died at the scene. Anyone who was in the area at the time or witnessed the crash and hasn't spoken to police is urged to contact 133. 131 444. Meanwhile, police believe speed may have contributed to a three-vehicle crash at Coolalinga. Around 10:30 last night, police received reports of a crash near a takeaway restaurant at Coolalinga Central. Initial investigations point to a vehicle travelling along the service road beside the Stuart Highway before colliding with another vehicle as it turned onto the service road. The impact pushed the second car into the car park where it struck a parked vehicle. The occupants of the first car left the scene before emergency services arrived. A 29-year-old had to be freed from the second vehicle and taken to hospital with non-life-threatening injuries, while a 50-year-old in the parked car suffered minor injuries. A short time later, a 17-year-old boy handed himself into police and returned positive alcohol reading and was arrested to undergo further breath testing. He was later released into the care of his mum. NT Police are searching for a man who allegedly stole a cash register during an armed robbery in Berrima overnight. The man is accused of entering a business in Northcrest armed with an edged weapon just before 9 p.m, where he struck tables with the weapon several times and threatened staff. He allegedly removed the entire cash register from the counter before fleeing into nearby bushland. Witness statements have been provided to police. However, the man remains on the run. And that's it. What is your best kept tourism secret? The NT government has launched a new tourism campaign called Best Kept Season to promote the territory's off-peak tourism season. It's the second time a campaign like this has been undertaken, with the first campaign of its kind reaching 55 million people. I've got a little 55 million people, with the government claiming it had led to a $49 million investment into the economy. Territorians are being invited to share their best kept tourism secrets with the chance to win a travel voucher. The competition runs until the 18th of October.
0: Oh, it's the worst when you can't get your words out, hey?
14: Got there in the end.
0: Happens to me often. And that's why I laughed.
14: I thought so, yes, exactly.
0: Another message, yes, Katie and Kathleen. Darwin is brilliant for food and many other things and people. I landed here in the mid-1980s and I haven't looked back.
14: Yeah, that's it. Mm. That's such a similar story to so many.
0: Yeah, and you know what? Really good point too. It is the people.
14: It is.
0: You know.
14: I mean, how many people come and then leave and then make their
0: then
14: way
0: come
14: back?
0: Yeah. I will say as well, something else I really enjoy about Darwin, it's not really a tourism thing though, is nothing's too far to drive.
14: Oh, that should be promoted.
0: I mean, unless you're driving interstate, then it is a bit far.
14: Yeah, there. But
0: if you're driving a sport or
14: that
0: school
14: would be
0: or
14: a way to promote to those southerners, you know, stuck on a highway, a motorway or a freeway, whatever they are, whatever the difference is for hours.
0: Yeah.
14: Stuff that.
0: Yeah, bugger that. Mm. Anyway, I'll let you go, Kathleen. Thanks so much for keeping us up to date with local news and having a laugh. Great as always. We are going to catch up with Dodgy in a few minutes' time and find out what is on the show this weekend for Off the Bench. Lots of messages coming through this morning, though, not only on your favourite, well, your secret spot or your favourite tourist, you know, thing that you think tourists would love. There's lots and lots of other messages, so I will take you to all of those throughout this morning. But I've got one here from Chris Jones. Morning, Chris. And it says, good morning, ladies. We either had a light sprinkle of rain at about 6 a.m. this morning, or a very large bird had a bladder problem. I think it was a sprinkle of rain, Chris. Another one here. Good morning, Katie and Kathleen. Darby from the Doo. You've got a couple of points about the digital driver's licence. Firstly, if you are in the car sleeping while you're drunk, you can be charged with drunk driving while in charge of a motor vehicle. So if your licence is on your phone and the police ask for your licence, as soon as you touch your phone, you are breaking the law by using a mobile device while you're in charge of a motor vehicle. And Darby goes on to say, second, the police cannot get you to open your phone without a warrant, but you will hand over an open phone allowing an officer to access all of your data. Now, Darby, I did ask the commissioner about this morning, and he said, look, I don't envisage that the police are going to have to be touching your phone. It would be a matter of holding it up like you do, I guess, with your licence, but keen to hear what you thought of that. Judith in Mille Lacs says, good morning, Katie. To help the shortage of nurses, go back to the old days and do training on the job, but still do theory at Charles Darwin University. Judith, I think it's a good idea. Another here that says, oh, Katie, bring back some of the old Empaja TV adverts where the fluoro, when you fall asleep or stumble across the road, so you can be so that people are able to see what's going on. So Mary seems to think that those Empaja TV adverts are a good one. I do remember that they had some of those TV adverts, and there was just sort of a bit more in terms of that communication of ways to make sure that you know, that you were staying safe on the road. Kiana and Herbert said, good morning, Katie. In regards to the gas pipeline to the East Coast, how large is that carbon footprint going to be, and how long will it take to construct to deliver energy to that area? Thank you, says Kiana in Herbert. They're just a few of the messages this morning. I've got one here, though, that says, hi, Katie, the Tamboran bloke makes sense and speaks well. Question from all Territorian gas users is, what impact will our gas have on our cost, or is the incumbent government going to rip Territorians off? Others coming through, I will get to those in just a little while, because coming your way next, we are going to talk sport right here on Mix.
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0: You are listening to 360. It's just on 11:20, and joining us live in the studio from Off the Bench, it's Mark Dodge. Good morning, Dodgy.
20: Morning, Katie. How are we doing?
0: Very good, mate. Before I get into what's going on when it comes to sport and what's on the show on the weekend, not sure if you've seen, but the Northern Territory government they've announced a bit of an initiative, the Territory's Best Kept Season.
20: Isn't that great?
0: Oh, what's your favourite? What's your, like, secret favourite thing to do in the Territory?
20: Go the AFL footy, mate.
0: That's not a secret.
20: That's not a secret. No, I actually do like to get down to Kakadu when there's no one down there.
0: Yeah,
20: it's
0: right.
20: The best time. I mean, you got to put up with some fact that some of it's going to be closed up because of the rain and so forth. Yep. But it's a good spot to get down there. There's no one down there. It's all beautiful and green. Yep. The birds are singing. Crocs
0: very
20: are jumping.
0: True. Yeah, very true. Very true. But you know, the point you made about sport, though, as well, we've got so much phenomenal sport in the Northern Territory.
20: Yeah.
0: And it's probably not like a tourism initiative, but I think it's one of the great things when you live in the NT that you can literally, you know, you can play all these different kinds of sports. You can have a go at everything.
20: You have to be brave because that's pretty hot out there.
0: It is warm.
20: Nice and sweaty.
0: But we're tough. We're Territory
20: we are tough. We are tough.
0: You know.
20: We came just off the back of an AFLW game here too, which was fantastic Sunday.
0: And
20: The girls were feeling the heat last Sunday, and I thought, gee, wait, imagine if it came up in October.
0: Yeah, I reckon. They'd struggle a bit.
20: Well,
0: everybody
20: they did.
0: Does.
20: Apparently, I spoke to Sam Gibson, head of AFL, the other day, and he said, you know, initially they had the game scheduled for October, the first one.
0: Yeah.
20: And he said the girls just came off the ground going, Is there another time to play?
0: Yeah. Well, it is very warm if you're not if you're not used to it. Yeah, it makes a big difference. Big difference indeed. Hey, Dodgy, what's on when it comes to the show on the weekend?
20: Well, it's very exciting at the moment. It's finals time. Mm. So we're going to have a good chat about the NRLNT finals. In fact, Tony Crowe's coming in as well as Cam Hughes. That's terrific. So we've got the qualifying finals over the weekend. But awesome. Of course, the big news for our radio station is Duffy. Our very own Alex Duff from Breakfast is going to be playing in her grand final on Friday night.
0: How exciting! How exciting! I don't know if everyone in the territory is probably like, "Who is this person playing in the
20: netball
0: final?"
20: But, so they're playing in the Darwin Association Netball.
0: Who does she play for? Pint.
20: She plays for Pint. Mm. She's going up against the Nightcliff Tigers. So
0: yep.
20: Pretty exciting stuff.
0: Who are you going to be cheering for there, Dodgy?
20: Got to support Duffy, of course.
0: Oh, she's my mate. You're going to say Nightcliff.
20: Sorry, Nightcliff. Sorry, Sophie and team.
0: And what else is happening?
20: Well, there's a great guy. I know you know him, Percy, too. Timmy Duggan's coming in. He's going to join us from Hoops for Health.
0: Awesome.
20: Focused on getting young people who have just strayed off a little bit to get them into sport, to get them back online. And they've got a pretty good initiative coming up. It's called Gloves of Hope
0: The
20: 20th of October. And it's basically a boxing match. And he said there's some pretty good evidence around the rhythm of just hitting a bag or bouncing a ball helps with your mental health. So,
0: yeah, good stuff.
20: Yeah, he's a good guy. Yep. We're going to be meeting your coaches again. Mark Tyrrell, who's the senior men's coach of the Palmerston Magpies.
0: Awesome.
20: He's been a legend around Palmerston and around Darwin for a long time.
0: Yep.
20: And as I said, Crowe's coming in. And of course, the NRLNT are great supporters of The Stand, which is for the No More campaign, so that's terrific. And Cam Hughes is previewing the big games this weekend. So there's a whole lot of games going on at TRL Stadium starting pretty early in the morning.
0: Yep.
20: Some minor finals, but then the two big finals, the girls and the boys finals, the men's and women's finals in the afternoon and evening.
0: Good stuff. Always plenty of sport on Dodgy, no doubt about it.
20: There is, and you can hear me on the broadcast for the NRLNT with Dan from Breakfast as well, and Cam Hughes, so we'll be doing it together.
0: Very fun. and of course, people can tune in to the show Off the Bench Saturday morning.
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0: Awesome. Good on you, Dodgy. Thank you.
20: Great.
0: It is just 24 minutes after 11 o'clock. Coming your way next, we are going to read more of those messages out. We'll then whip around the nation as well. Let you know what's happening in other states and territories.
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21: The ARIA Awards have come out overnight and yesterday afternoon, and it said some massive news. Their awards ceremony will not be including songs that are mostly made with AI. 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

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It is just on 28 minutes after 11 o'clock. Let's have a look at a few of the messages coming through on our text line this morning. And I've got one here that says, hi, Katie. Well, this is actually an email. It says, hi, Katie. I've been told that all of the remaining trees outside Bunnings are going to be cut down right up until the water tanks near McMillan's Road. I noticed a few witches' hats there this morning. Airport Development Group claimed that it was for Bagot Road upgrade. I don't believe this. And I was wondering if you could ask the Department of Logistics and Infrastructure what correspondence they've had with the Airport Development Group to do this. Also, why are trees that are over 130 metres from the road, why would they need to be cut down? It's such an eyesore now, and it's going to look a lot worse when those trees go. The removal of the rest of the trees should be stopped. We have sent an email. Kathleen has sent an email to the Darwin Airport to ask some more questions as well. So we'll see what we can find out. I would have thought they were done now. Like, I would have thought what's been removed was all that needed to be removed, particularly if they were sort of, you know, like if it's to beautify or if it's to, anything to do with the work on the road, you wouldn't really think that there needed to be more done. But thank you very much for that message, and we'll see what we can find out. Another one here. Hi, Katie. Our company's done work at YISA/OZCO in the past, and let me tell you now, the repair bill is massive. For woeful damage, my techs have witnessed violence and abuse to guests by other guests or people visiting. One tech refused to return after he witnessed family members of an elderly man who was clearly unwell and was abused and had food taken away from him. There are kids running around on school days constantly, long-term residents as well. I don't think the issue is the provider, but the lack of care and accountability placed on those staying there and their behaviour. Until we fix the inequity and acceptable behaviour in taxpayer-funded accommodation and treat everyone the same, this not fit for purpose facility definitely needs to close, says that message. Another one here that says, it doesn't matter if the homeless shelter is required, the government should not make bad investment or poor conditioned housing. Those demountables may have a lifespan of 20 years under normal conditions, but let's face it, housing and other accommodation, including hotels, are not looked after. Don't buy it. Make people accountable for their own lives. No more handouts, says that message. One here from Judith. Judith says, good morning, Katie. What about the Waddell accommodation? Or do the defence still, are they still in there? Is, if this could be provided with a bus transport to go to appointments, suggests Judith. Judith, I don't know whether it is or not, Waddell. But not a bad point, I reckon. And if that's, like, if that is a possibility, then maybe that's something we can look at. And another one here, so many public housing houses in Maldon requiring major renovation for damage that makes them uninhabitable at present. Truth as well as compassion, says that message. Yep, fair point. Now, just got another one coming through here. It says, hi again, Katie. Dave from Wallagi here. Like I said the other day, YISA is like a motel breakfast, lunch, restaurant room for dinner with a professional chef. Your room gets cleaned with new blankets, pillowcases. You have your own fridge, TV, aircon, no gardening to do. Your kids get picked up for school and you wonder why nobody wants to leave. If they stop trashing the rooms, things might be different. Also, there's two laundries, which are free to use. All of these luxuries are in your weekly amount that you pay. Women with kids get rent relief, etc. Would you leave such a place where you have to do nothing, no dishes, etc.? Most people there are from out of town also, says Dave. Thank you, Dave. Look, just want to give you an update as well. I did ask the Northern Territory Police Commissioner when he was on the show this morning, who's talking to us about the call centres and the fact that there's been a an improvement when it comes to the responses at those call centres. So I'd asked him for some numbers, but he didn't have them in front of him. But I will say they got in contact with us within half hour. I'm sorry I haven't had the chance to read them out sooner, but basically the figures from police regarding the call centre times, so 000 calls answered within 10 seconds, increased from 79% to 89% in 25 to 26. The 131 444 calls answered within 20 seconds, increased from 67%
to 80%. So there you go. That is good. That is good to hear. Good to hear that that we've had that improvement. Now let's go back to some of the other messages, and one from Soz who says, "Hey girls, all our days are better than being too bloody cold. We love our skies and other aspects as well." I read this one out from Jill in Humpty Doo a little bit earlier. It says, "Good morning, girls. Love listening to Kathleen. Such a territorium with her yeah, nah. Cracked me up this morning," says Jill. I love it too, Jill. One here from Dave in Murari says, "Best kept secret is having a smoking chili hot luxa at the Perap markets mid-November. Go the Finns." Yes, Dave, I love all those things too. One here that says, "Get down to the infamous Cahill's Crossing and Ubia in Kakadu." Alan emailed through and said, "Hi, Katie, what happened to the detention centres next to the airport resort? It was originally announced as a place for families waiting on social housing by the Henderson government and Foxy. Why can't that be used for homeless people in the short term, or just for family and kids to get them off the streets?" says Alan. I don't even know if it's still there, Alan. I drive round there every day, sometimes three times a day, and Kathleen's saying the one near the airport is gone. So I don't know exactly, because were they demountables as well? So I don't know where they went or what ended up happening. But yeah, thank you for that message. It, obviously, they would not be able to go back there by the sounds of it, but I don't know whether they could be utilised. There's another one, the one further out towards INPEX is there, I believe, Kathleen says, and still, and the Americans/Defence were leasing it. Maybe we could be wrong. Happy to be corrected, as I always say. One here from Sal, and it says, "Yes, Katie and Kathleen, Darwin is brilliant for food and so many other things and people. I landed here in the mid-1980s and I haven't looked back." One that reads, "Good morning. A lot of people will not be able to pay rent while training as a nurse. When doing placements, you're paid under $9 an hour and not allowed to pick up extra work while you're doing your placements," says Mick. I just reckon when it comes to like our nurses and medical students, if we can do it differently where they're actually able to get paid, you know, properly while doing their placement, and if you, even if, like, I don't know, just thinking out loud, even if your hex debt is knocked down rather than being the full amount, surely that would mean we have more homegrown nurses and medical staff or doctors or allied health staff. I don't know, I could be wrong. One from Judith: "Good morning, Katie and Kathleen. A spot which is very much visited is the boardwalk at East Point." Yes, that is true, Judith. Another wonderful spot. I love East Point. I reckon it's got so many nice locations around there. Caller got in contact and said, "If the Northern Territory government owned the land regarding Yissa, tell Ausco to bugger off with all their price tag and go any nice locations around there." A caller got in contact and said, "If the Northern Territory government owned the land regarding Yissa, tell

reaction to the federal opposition's announcement around tobacco and illegal tobacco use and vaping. So today, the coalition say that they're launching a major law and order policy to crush the organised crime gangs that are making billions from illegal cigarettes and vapes. They say the plan will stop the firebombings, extortion and violence on Australian streets, which is helping to fund drug trafficking, scams and money laundering. Now, they reckon in Victoria alone, there have been almost 200 tobacco-related arsons and six homicides directly linked to the trade. The government estimates organised crime groups are making between $4.1 billion and $6.9 billion in profit from illicit tobacco. So at the centre of the coalition's plan, they say, will be an 80% cut to tobacco excise and the legalisation, regulation and taxation of vapes and nicotine pouches for adults, backed by a $200 million nationwide law enforcement surge to shut illegal shops, intercept illegal tobacco and dismantle the criminal networks behind the trade. The coalition is going to attack the source of the problem, they say, by taking away the extraordinary profits that organised crime are making by selling illegal tobacco and vapes. Now, the leader of the opposition, the Honourable Angus Taylor, said this is a national law and order crisis that needs to be confronted head on. He went on to say that under the coalition's plan, so I'll just take you through the main points. Well, basically, the tobacco excise is going to be cut by 80%, slashing the excise on the on a standard packet of 20 cigarettes from around $30 to around $6, dramatically reducing the price advantage enjoyed by the black market. The rate will be reviewed after 2 years with a view to ensuring the illegal market cannot rebuild. So, to anybody out there that still smokes cigarettes, can you just tell me, how much do you currently pay for a pack of ciggies? So they're saying here a standard packet of 20 cigarettes will go from around $30 to around $6. Is that just the excise or the price in general? I have got no idea. The last time I smoked a cigarette, I was about 17 years old and I didn't smoke many more. I'll give you the hot tip. So it's been a while because I'm an asthmatic. And sorry, Mum, if you're listening. Then the other part of this announcement is a $200 million nationwide law enforcement surge. So it's going to back more raids, arrests, seizures and investigations to shut illegal shops, intercept illegal tobacco at the border and also to dismantle the criminal networks behind the trade. So Border Force, the AFP and the Australian Criminal Intelligence Commission and AUSTRAC they'll be given stronger marching orders to target gangs and their supply chains and their money. Then vapes and nicotine pouches are going to be legalised, regulated and taxed for adults. So it'll replace Labor's failed pharmacy-only vape model, is what they're saying. That's their words, not mine. And a total ban on nicotine pouches with a regulated legal market while maintaining strong protections for children. So vapes will attract a low rate of excise of 50 cents per mil of e-liquid, while nicotine pouches will attract equivalent excise of 2.5 cents per milligram of nicotine. And then there will then, as part of this announcement, be a $60 million 3-year national public awareness and education campaign. It's going to expose the organised crime behind illegal tobacco and vapes and warn Australians where the money from illegal products ends up and the dangers of smoking. So, yeah, there you go. Interesting. Now, someone's just messaged through and said, yep, the coalition are jumping on Pauline Hanson's One Nation tobacco idea they put out months ago. Jeff from Catherine said, Foxy moved the accommodation to Catherine as a workers' camp many years ago, and it's converted container buildings. Thank you for that, Jeff. Really interesting, this announcement that's been made by the coalition. Look, it doesn't impact my life in any way, shape or form. I'm not a smoker. I do not vape. I do have serious concerns around vaping with our young people. I do think that for some of our kids, they just do not realise the impact that vaping is going to have health-wise. I think it's going to be a little bit like cigarettes 30 to 40 years ago,
where a lot of people maybe didn't realise the health impact.

0: that it was going to have. And I worry because they, you know, for all these things that are meant to be illegal, I tell you right now, well, certainly my kids say to me that if you were wanting to get your hands on vapes, you'd be able to very, very easily, which is a worry, right? That's a real worry. But in terms of adults choosing whether they want to vape or not, that's an adult's choice. I'm not going to be saying whether I think you should or shouldn't. We all make our own choices. But I know that the AMA, the Australian Medical Association nationally, have issued a statement and say the Federal Coalition's reckless proposal to slash tobacco excise by 80% and make vapes more accessible would undermine decades of public health efforts and could drive more Australians back to smoking. So the AMA president nationally, Dr. Danielle McMullen, said the decision by the coalition to align its policy with One Nation's tobacco excise policy defied both evidence and common sense, and was the kind of master plan dreamt up by big tobacco executives. Dr. McMullen said making cigarettes more affordable is not the answer to tackling the illicit tobacco trade and would undermine Australia's world-leading public health efforts to reduce smoking, and went on to say tobacco taxation has been a major contributor to Australia's historically declining smoking rates. Lower cigarette prices would likely increase smoking rates, particularly among price-sensitive groups such as young people and people experiencing socioeconomic disadvantage. So interested to hear your thoughts on this morning. We've still got a little bit of time, so if you do want to send us a message, 0499 711 360. And someone's messaged through and said this would bring millions, if not billions, of dollars back into the government's hands. It's good for healthcare funding. Yeah, maybe maybe so. I really don't know. As I said, because I'm not a smoker, or you know, I certainly can see what you're saying there in terms of the taxation. But yeah, I don't know what kind of difference it would make. I still do have those concerns around our health. And whether you make something a lot easier, what kind of difference it's going to make in terms of people accessing those smokes and the vapes, etc. But anyway, let us know your thoughts. Love to hear from you this morning, 0499 711 360. Gee, there's been lots of different topics up for discussion today, and tomorrow on the week that was, there will be as well. We are, tomorrow morning, we're actually going to be joined by the Minister for Children and Families, Robin Carl. Manuel Brown is going to be joining us from the opposition, and Matt Cunningham in the studio as well. And we'll talk certainly about the Beetaloo First Gas. We'll also talk about, some of the health issues that we've discussed throughout this week, as well as YISA and the new Deputy Commissioner and the way in which that's going to roll out. We might even talk about these vapes and the coalition's announcement, which it is being pointed out to me, is very much similar to One Nation when it comes to their tobacco ideas. Let's take a quick break. When we come back, I will whip a little further around the nation.
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0: It is just 13 minutes away from midday. We'll make it a fairly brief whip around the nation this morning, but we were just talking about the tobacco idea put forward by the Coalition. And according to News 24, Labor's Social Services Minister Tanya Plibersek has claimed the Coalition's plan to slash tobacco excise by 80% will kill people by encouraging Australians to smoke. It comes as the government and the opposition clash over whether cheaper legal cigarettes will undermine smoking rates or dismantle a booming illicit market. So the government lifted the tobacco tax to an all-time high on Tuesday as those high prices have fuelled an illegal market which accounts for 80% of nicotine consumption. That's pretty wild, isn't it? Now, the opposition leader made that announcement, a plan to cut tobacco excise from about $31 per packet of cigarettes to just $6. Can someone please tell me, does a whole packet of cigarettes cost $31 or is that just the tax that you're paying on them? That is wild. Now, the Coalition says that it will help make legal products competitive with black market prices, returning revenue to government and eliminating the illegal trade of tobacco. So asked by News 24 about the Coalition's plan, Ms. Plibersek said it will kill people. She said if we drop the excise in the way that's being suggested by the Coalition, that's a guarantee that it will see smoking and vaping rates in this country increase, and that is going to lead to deaths. She said if we drop the price of legal cigarettes, what's to say that organised crime won't drop the rate of illegal cigarettes? And she said, are we really going to be in a race to the bottom with criminal organised gangs making these dangerous products overseas? Now, Kathleen tells me someone's messaged, I believe, and said that someone's texted through and said cigarettes from Woolies or Coles are about $37 for a pack of 20, depending on the brand. If you know where to get them, dodgy ones are like $17 to $20. Holy smokes, I would say. That is so expensive, isn't it? I live in another land. I'm worried about buying my puffer for $7. For my asthma. That is so much money. You can understand why, why people do give up then if it's too expensive for you, gee, it's a lot of money. You don't see a lot of people just sort of smoking on the street like we once did either. There's still a couple of smokers in our building. I could have asked them how much it is. Now, let me take you across to a story on the Daily Telegraph where it is being reported this morning that stamp duty exemptions plummet as first-time buyers stay out of the market. That is what's being reported. So the number of first-home buyers accessing stamp duty exemptions in New South Wales plummeted in the wake of Labor's controversial tax changes as experts warn shaky confidence and high interest rates are keeping buyers from the market. So in New South Wales, these new figures come as the Commonwealth Bank warned house prices could fall by 9% across Australia, with Prime Minister Anthony Albanese and Treasurer Jim Chalmers facing growing scrutiny over claims that changes to negative gearing and capital gains tax would only blunt house price growth by 2% in the medium term, driving out investors to make more room for first home buyers. Now, Mr. Albanese had initially promised prior to the 2025 election that he would not make those changes. Now, despite the government's claims of the benefits to first homeowners, the Daily Telegraph has revealed that the number of first home buyer stamp duty exemptions handed out by the New South Wales government for sales made in July plummeted by nearly 30% from the previous year. So at the time of publication, there were only 1,936 first home buyer duty exemptions granted for properties purchased in July, and this represents a nearly 30% drop from the same month last year, in which 2,740 exemptions were handed out worth more than $55 million. So that story there in the Daily Telegraph. I'll just take you across very quickly to a story on news.com. I'll take you across to the ABC online, where it is being reported that retired 2GB host Ray Hadley briefly returned to the witness box today for Alan Jones's indecent assault and sexual touching trial. So on Wednesday during cross-examination, Mr. Hadley did not refute the defence's suggestion that he had harboured animosity towards Mr. Jones. Now, Mr. Jones denies all allegations against him, with the trial continuing. So it would be very orkies in there, no doubt about that. But Alan Jones, he told the trial. So former radio host Ray Hadley told the trial of his 2GB rival, Alan Jones, that the broadcaster targeted him for disloyalty after he signed a secret contract to take over the breakfast show. Mr. Hadley has wrapped up evidence in the criminal trial where Alan Jones has pleaded not guilty to 22 counts of indecent assault and sexual touching of six men. Now, the former 2GB morning show host has been accused by Mr. Jones's defence team of trying to destroy their client by colluding with one of the alleged victims, complainant C, to bring down Mr. Jones with a criminal complaint. Now, Mr. Hadley agreed in the New South Wales local court on Thursday that he had animosity for Mr. Jones in 2019, but he said Mr. Jones had been targeting him before then. He said, "I'd been targeted by Mr. Jones when he found out that I'd signed a contract to take his position, even though I never took his position. He was targeting me because he thought I was disloyal." So on Wednesday, the court heard that Mr. Hadley signed a $4 million contract in late 2018 to take on the breakfast role in mid-2019 because one of the station's shareholders was concerned that Mr. Jones was costing him too much money in defamation cases. So there you go. That is a story being reported this morning on the ABC online. But look, that's pretty much it for us today. It's been another busy morning. Tomorrow, no doubt, going to be the same. If you've got something on your mind between now and tomorrow, I'd love to hear from you. Send us an email, 360@mix1049.com.au. Now, we did get a message a little bit earlier this morning as well. Somebody had asked us whether we were going to be catching up with Dementia Australia, or to have a bit of a discussion about dementia following on from the discussion that we'd had yesterday with Deb. And yes, we are going to be doing an interview tomorrow in relation to dementia. But also we had also been contacted by a couple of other people, which we've passed on to Deb as well. Some that sort of had offered that work in the NDIS that had offered that they may be able to help in some way. So I really hope so. But thank you to everybody who did get in contact with us as well, really just with some real compassion for Deb, which I think is beautiful. And that is what I love about you guys, in addition to a whole lot of other things. But the way that you do try to wrap your arms around each other, it's such a nice thing to see. And it shows you one of the other things we love about the Northern Territory. That is it for us today. Thanks so much for your company. We'll be back again tomorrow morning from 9.

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9: Hey there, I'm Jackie Lim. Australia and the United States are moving to deepen their military partnership. Following talks in Washington, Defence Minister Richard Miles and US Defence Secretary Pete Hegseth agreed to accelerate defence activities at Australian bases. The move comes ahead of the AUKUS submarine rotations through HMAS Stirling, which will bring thousands of US personnel to WA.
10: Our alliance with the United States is something that's been built over decades. It really does transcend governments of the day in DC, but also in Canberra. Our defence relationship is profoundly important.
9: Miles on the ABC there. Australians have now donated more than $4 million to help victims of the devastating Nepal floods, while the federal government has also bumped up their contribution to $5 million. The money will support relief efforts in communities devastated by flooding and landslides. Opposition leader Angus Taylor has promised a crackdown on tobacco crime under a coalition government. He's pledged to cut the tobacco excise by 80% while legalising vapes and nicotine pouches. Russian airspace is no longer safe for international flights, according to Ukraine's president, Volodymyr Zelensky, issuing the warning as they intensify long-range drone strikes. And Lionel Richie has checked himself out of hospital after suffering a medical episode earlier in the week. The 77-year-old spent time in the ICU after falling ill during a concert in St. Louis. His reps say he's home and recovering. In sport, the Bulldogs and Broncos will both be looking to wrap up their seasons on a high when they do battle in Sydney tonight. Brisbane coach Michael Maguire has opted to stick with the same side despite their thumping by the Melbourne Storm last week. In the AFL, nearly 60,000 fans are expected to pack Optus Stadium tonight for the qualifying final between the Hawks and Dockers. And it's been a rain-affected day four at the US Open. The Demon won in straight sets, but no such luck for Daria Kasatkina and Taylor Preston, who were eliminated earlier this morning. That's the latest in news and sport.
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0: I think that's definitely where the groove belongs, in the heart, here at Mix 104.9. G'day there, you've got Luke here. Happy Thursday. We're so close to a long weekend. Well, not a long weekend. Hopefully it does feel like a long weekend for all you dads out there with Father's Day this Sunday. We've got Fishing for Father. You know what? After this next spot of songs, we're going to get another dad on our shortlist for Fishing for Father's Day. So if you do want to stick around and get yourself on that shortlist, make sure you got that phone ready on 8941 1049. We'll be getting another dad on there. But a big show, as always, lined up. We'll be talking about the Ray Gun documentary. I actually watched it last night, and I've got some things to say about this woman because she is just such a headache. If you remember her at the Olympics, you definitely want to stick around and hear what I've got to say about this documentary and if it's actually worth watching. But all the music from this hour is from the year 1990, a great year in music. We've got so many iconic bands, still with that 80s sound, but slowly progressing into the 90s. We'll be jumping into the tunes right after this here at Mix.
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I don't remember the last time I heard a B-52s song that wasn't Rock Lobster or Love Shack here at Mix 104.9. Thanks to the group over at Baldwin Group NT for all your refrigeration and air cons needs. They are the name to trust. They are helping us get 50 dads down to the Trailer Boat Club this Sunday. And on 8941-1049, if you want to be one of those lucky 50 dads, all you got to do is call me here in the studio. We've got so many great prizes. Actually, just went down to the Homestead and picked up a couple $50 vouchers, Tyre Power, Noonamar Tavern. There is so much stuff you could be fishing for, including fishing gear. I know a lot of dads love their fishing gear around Father's Day. So if you want to get on that shortlist for your chance to win 49 amazing prizes, but the big major one, of course, flights to Timor-Leste and accommodation. 8941-1049. Give me a buzz here in the studio if you want to get on that shortlist. Right now, we've got some Billy Idol. We'll be taking your calls right after this on 8941-1049. Give me a buzz here in the studio if you want to get on the shortlist for fishing for Father's Day.

0: Billy Idol. 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And on 8941-1049, we've got Mick calling up, who's got a whole month off of work. Mick, what could you be possibly doing in this entire month off right now?
1: I'm actually doing a bit of study for work.
0: Never stop working. Well, that means I think your kids must go extra out of their way for Father's Day because you've got the whole month off. Surely something's in order. Are they good gift givers around Father's Day, or are you kind of just getting the same thing every year?
1: They look after me. It's all good. The big thing now is all the grandkids, so we're picking them up from school and we're taking them to the market tonight.
0: Oh, that'll be good fun. Well, hopefully you do walk away with these flights to Timor-Leste this Sunday for fishing for Father's Day. You get out and about on the water that much, mate?
1: Not lately because I've been studying, but I love me fishing.
0: Hopefully those fishing stills do come into fruition this Sunday. You're on that shortlist for fishing for Father's Day. Congratulations, mate.
1: All right. Thanks, buddy. You have a good day.
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0: 1 o'clock's nearly here at Mix 104.9. Make sure you're sticking around right after your national news, though, because I saw the Ray Gun documentary, and I've got some things to say about this woman. She is giving me such a headache, not only with her time at the Olympics, but with this documentary. It's like I want to hit my head against the wall hearing some of the things that she was talking about. I'll tell you more about it and also some more about fishing for Father's Day right after this here at Mix.
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11: Hey there, I'm Erin Roan with the latest. Australia will send a drone team to help search efforts in flood-ravaged Nepal. 38 Australians remain unaccounted for, with the death toll rising to over 1,200. Foreign Minister Penny Wong says they are working around the clock to locate the missing Australians.
12: This is an extremely distressing time. We all know that this gets harder every hour and every day that passes without news. We are focused on doing all we can to find the missing Australians and supporting their loved ones.
11: The federal government will also donate another $3 million to relief efforts. The Sydney Swans coach says there's no plans for the 5 suspended players to attend Saturday's qualifying final at the SCG. Dean Cox says he's in contact with the group who were stood down for breaching club standards. The police investigation into an alleged sexual assault at a Melbourne hotel remains ongoing. It is believed detectives have spoken to 4 people. No charges have been laid, though. The coalition is vowing to slash the tobacco excise by 80% in an attempt to get on top of the black market. Under the plan, the opposition has also vowed to legalise, regulate and tax vapes and nicotine pouches for adults. And a zoo in central Queensland has been forced to send a baby chimp to another facility after she was rejected by her mother. Cassie was born at Rockhampton Zoo in June, but broke her leg when she was just hours old after her mother dropped her. When keepers tried to reunite them, things got a little bit aggressive. They are now looking for a new home for her with a new family. In sport, and the Purple Craze is taking over Perth as Frio gets set to host the Hawks in tonight's qualifying final. The last 3 meetings have all been decided by 15 points or less. Nearly 60,000 fans are expected to pack Optus Stadium. And in the US, a huge fine for the LA Clippers. The NBA slapping the outfit with a $30 million fine for violating the salary cap rules relating to the contract of 2-time MVP Kawhi Leonard. Leonard has been slapped with a $700,000 fine himself, with Clippers owner Steve Ballmer suspended for a year.
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0: Having a look over at your weather, we left that high tide of 6.67 metres at 9 a.m. So we're on our way to a low tide of 1.33 metres at 4 p.m. A little showers early this morning. I noticed the ground was wet when I got into the station here, but it is looking like a partially cloudy day with some light winds expected. The dry season is slowly coming to an end, but we're getting tops of 33 in the city, 35 in the rural area, and 35 in Catherine.
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Big congrats to Mitch before getting on the shortlist for Fishing for Father's Day, but you've got one more day until you can get on the shortlist, and really one more day to get all your Father's Day presents. So it's the number one place to get all your Father's Day presents, Tourism Top End. These guys are the real deal, from fishing to exploring, or even just a gift card. Tourism Top End is the best Father's Day experience. They've got an ad playing here at Mix 104.9 that is just so relatable, because if I was a dad and my son or daughter came to me with a whole fishing expedition, a weekend away, it would be the number, it would be amazing. I would love that. And Tourism Top End, they've gotten on board for Fishing for Father's Day this Sunday. It's going to be all happening down at the Trailer Boat Club, a family fun day. Hope to see you all down there, but we're going to be jumping straight back into the music. A little bit of Genesis right now, taking us back to 81 here at Mix.

0: Calling, taking us back to 2002 here at Mix 104.9. Ray Gunn, that's a name you haven't heard in a while. If you don't remember who Ray Gunn is, you might remember the Paris Olympics with breakdancing sensation Ray Gunn, really coming a massive viral meme all across the world with some of her wacky but weird dances like the kangaroo and the sprinkler, really shining on the Olympic stage with her becoming quite the laughing stock. Well, she's come out with a documentary that's on Netflix. I watched it last night, and if you're a Ray Gunn hater, this is going to be like breakfast, lunch, and dinner all rolled into one. If you're a Ray Gunn fan, honestly, I think that's quite far and few between, because this documentary, it had me full on hitting my head. Obviously, it talked about her performance dancing to this song, which is already one of the most annoying songs of all time. But she was talking about how, oh, life wasn't the same after it went viral. It felt like I was getting hate left, right, and center, which is fair. Like, I mean, performing on the Olympic stage and being self-admittedly a laughing stock for the whole world, it must be hard. But then in the same breath, she's going, oh, my life has never been the same. You know, I've been partying with Richard Branson. And you just want to be all, oh, low key. I want my life to go back to what it was before. But I love partying with, you know, these massive celebrities and being this A-lister. It's like, pick a side. If you want to have a bit of a groaner it was a good documentary. It covered everything that I needed to know about Ray Gunn, especially her history with slowly coming up in the breakdancing scene in Australia. It's great for that. But some of the things Ray Gunn says, it just hurts my brain that she wants to go back to being a normal person, but she's on this massive Netflix documentary that's around everywhere, that's all about her. It's a strange thing. If you want to go check it out, it's all on Netflix. We've got some presidents of the United States right after this, though, here at Mix.
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0: Carrie Underwood taking us back to 2021 here at Mix 104.9. We've got a lot of great stuff coming up here at Mix 104.9. I said this a little bit yesterday, and I'm sort of teasing you. I'm not meant to talk about it till next week, but we've got this big promotion coming up. I'm not going to tell you much about it because I want you to listen in next Monday. Trust me, it'll be very, very exciting for a lot of people. If you're thinking about what's the number one problem that everyday Australian faces in day-to-day life, we're going to be trying to help with that. That's all I can say. But make sure you're listening in Monday next week because we've got something very, very special planned here at Mix 104.9. But we're going to be jumping straight back into the music, though, with The Clash and Fergie right after this. I probably shouldn't be talking about that, but I'll deal with Sarah a little bit later here at Mix.
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0: 2 o'clock's here and Friday is tomorrow, which means the week that was with Katie Wolf will return tomorrow. And it's just Friday, folks. It's just a great feeling when it whenever it's Friday. So make sure you're sticking around. 7:30 in the morning tomorrow is when I'll be out and about in the Roadrunner. And, of course, 12 till 2 every single weekday here at Mix 104.9. But have a lovely Thursday, folks. You can catch me, yeah, out and about. Oh, where am I going to go tomorrow? Ooh, usually with the Roadrunner, I just kind of wake up and go, oh, I haven't gone here. Oh, I haven't gone here. I went to Palmerston today. I might go somewhere in the northern suburbs. So if you are out and about in the northern suburbs, make sure you flick your radio at around 7:30 in the morning. But you'll catch me then. See ya!
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9: Hey there, I'm Erin Roan. The federal government has pledged another $3 million in aid for flood-ravaged Nepal. Australia deploying a specialist drone team from the Queensland and New South Wales fire departments to assist with search and recovery efforts. Prime Minister Anthony Albanese says 38 Australians remain unaccounted for in the region.
10: We continue to do everything we can to confirm their welfare and support their families and loved ones.
9: The federal opposition is keen on a major shake-up of tobacco. It's vowing to slash the tobacco excise by 80%, legalise and tax vapes and nicotine pouches, and shut down the black market tobacco trade. It means the tax on a standard packet of cigarettes would drop from about $30 to just $6. China's recent ballistic missile test in the region will be on the agenda on the final day of the Pacific Islands Forum today. Palau's president says a unified Pacific voice is needed in order to get Beijing to respect sovereignty and be a responsible partner. partner. He's met with our PM for bilateral talks on the sidelines of the forum today. Not the news renters want to hear. The latest forecast from NAB is pointing to an increase of about 4% a year for the next 18 months, well above inflation. It comes off the back of a 15% slump in loan applications. And HBO has dropped a new trailer for the upcoming Harry Potter series.
11: Everyone thinks I'm this great wizard, but I don't really know anything.
12: Let's hope you show some talent with the Quidditch pitch, Potter. You've certainly not exhibited any in here.
9: Harry Potter and the Philosopher's Stone out on Christmas Day. In Sport, Lions coach Chris Fagan has labelled North Melbourne's comments following the sacking of Roos coach Alistair Clarkson unfair. Clarkson axed with a year left on his contract, with the club saying it needs someone who knows what they're doing and can coach for the modern game. Fagan says it's a pretty harsh description of someone who's done a lot for AFL. And at the US Open, an unusual opponent for Daniil Medvedev, the Russian, overcoming several interruptions to his second round match against wildcard Sebastian Gorzny, with play stopped after birds kept landing on the net. He still took the match in straight sets.
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0: It's Mix 104.9, a bit of Guy Sebastian. Now, there is a very proud dad. I can absolutely 100% hand on heart say that even he is proud that of the voice that his son has. And he was only ever going to. I mean, he's Guy Sebastian's son. But in a recent interview, I think his son's only about a teenager, I think. But his voice is amazing. Like, if you thought Guy Sebastian's voice was amazing and you remember back to the Australian Idol days where we first heard it, his son, same level. Will he be able to do what his dad does? Yes, absolutely. But it just goes to show how proud your dad can be, and they deserve their day. It's this Sunday, and we hope that you are going to join us at the Darwin Trailer Boat Club. We have got some fantastic prizes in store for those fishing with us on the day. Very excited. The Hilton Garden Inn have put up a night's accommodation for Dad, and he'll get a high tea experience at Together & Co. included in that. What a price. Oh, just awesome. So that is one of the things out of the 50 that you're fishing for on Father's Day, but you've got to make sure you have a spot with us. So we'll give you a chance this afternoon to be fishing on Father's Day at the Darwin Trailer Boat Club. 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

0: 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Now, there is a proud dad. In a recent interview, you could see just how proud he was of his son. But for Australia, for us, it was hearing his son. He has, like, you thought Guy Sebastian's voice was amazing, which it is, okay? Even remembering back to the times when he first got onto Australian Idol, his voice, he has the voice of an angel. His son, I don't know how, but it's better. Oh, it is. It's just awesome to listen to. I have no doubt that he is going to be following in the steps of Guy Sebastian. But it just reminds us, our dads are always proud. Even if we don't sound like that, they're always proud. They are absolutely awesome and they deserve their day on Sunday. We hope that you and your dad are coming to our Fishing for Father's Day event at the Darwin Trailer Boat Club. So many prizes for dad to win on the day. Like, that's just the icing on the cake. But yeah, Fishing for Father's Day, Darwin Trailer Boat Club. We will have a chance for you to fish with us. If you're not yet, that is coming up for you. It's Mix 104.9.
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0: 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We're going to do it now. 8941 104.9. Secure your spot in fishing for Father's Day. This is your opportunity. There is, today and tomorrow. So I think we've got 3 spots left out of 50. Just 3. 8941 104.9. So many prizes to win on the day. A huge shout out to Kerry's Nissan for jumping on board as well. They got the last ever V8 patrol at Kerry's Nissan. So that's a good little nod for Dad on Father's Day. But they are jumping on board with us at the Darwin Trailer Boat Club. So you should too. Do you want to fish for Father's Day? Well, you can try right now. National News is coming up for you next.
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2: The ARIA Awards have come out overnight and yesterday afternoon and said some massive news. 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
8: Hey there, I'm Erin Roan. The Foreign Minister says conditions on the ground in flood-ravaged Nepal remain extremely challenging. Australia is sending a specialist drone team to the region as the search continues for 38 Aussies who remain unaccounted for. The death toll has passed 1,200. Penny Wong says the drone team will contain crew from New South Wales and Queensland.
9: And that will deploy in coming days as part of a 15-person disaster assistance response team. They will use advanced drone technology to provide mapping and thermal imaging to support Nepal's search and rescue efforts.
8: The Coalition is vowing to crack down on the black market tobacco trade if it's elected. Deputy Opposition Leader Jane Hume says slashing tobacco tax, lifting vape restrictions and boosting police funding would choke the black market.
10: We're seeing firebombings every single day. There's been around 200 just in Melbourne and its outskirts in the last 3 years. And businesses are being devastated by this.
8: A major overhaul for Qantas' baggage allowances for some flights. The airline has slashed allowances and increased luggage prices for flights flights to the Indian Ocean Territories. Residents in remote regions like Christmas and Cocos Islands say it will make it harder to bring in critical goods, though. And a light at the end of the tunnel for children born with cleft lip and palate. Researchers at the University of Sydney have developed a biodegradable nanobone that allows the body to harness its own healing properties and regrow missing bone itself. Usually, children have to wait until they're at least 10 to undergo an invasive bone graft. In sport, and the Queensland Maroons have found their successor to Billy Slater. Darius Boyd will take on the head coaching role of the State of Origin side on a two-year contract. Boyd's no stranger to State of Origin, having played 28 matches for the Maroons and consecutive victories coaching the Queensland under-19 side. In a statement, Boyd says he's extremely honoured to coach the state's top team. And in the AFL, Freo host Hawthorn in tonight's qualifying final at Optus Stadium. Nearly 60,000 fans are expected to turn out for the match.
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11: Accident to break down Freo the place this afternoon. A bit busy though, Midwin Street of the city. Wilder Road at Bayview, the Stewart Highway at Berrima. Roadworks gets to two on Berrima Road between the Weybridge and Northern Cement. Census night was Tuesday the 11th of August. There's still time to complete the census. 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The early birds with Dan and Duffy tomorrow morning from 5:30.
6: 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Thanks to Murray Oakley, Darwin's favourite electrical store. What is

1049. Hope you're having a fantastic afternoon. Sarah here with you. I'm always inspired by people who firmly believe that age is just a number. You are as old as you feel. If your body can still do it, they can still move, then it doesn't matter how old you are. And Dick Van Dyke is the latest celebrity proving that at 100, you can still do a lot. Yes, I didn't even realize he was at 100 already, but he's a viral video. It's absolutely gone insane to imagine that he still has this movement in his body at that age. But he put up a video of himself working out. Yes, Dick Van Dyke was working out on an inversion table at 100 years old. Yes, absolutely. Round of applause for the guy. It's just awesome. My partner's grandmother in New Zealand is almost, I think, almost about to turn 100. And she's still doing everything she's always done. She still drives the car perfectly. She goes and gets her license tested all the time and they've got no problems. She's always going for a nightly walk, taking the animals. Inspiring. And it just goes to show that if you still have the ability to do it, keep pushing for it at any age. Yeah, huge advocate for that. It's awesome. Here's Bon Jovi now. It's Mix 104.9.

0: Mix 1049, we are once again helping bring you the Friends of Rugby Long Lunch, Friday the 18th of September. It's a fantastic annual event that really brings all the rugby fans together, young and old. Tom Lawton, ex-Wallaby player, is going to be coming to the Top End and speaking at it. Mickey D is putting on a comedy show. Everyone is coming together for this fantastic afternoon at the Darwin Turf Club. Tickets are on sale. Now, it's been a little bit slow, so we're hoping that you can put aside some time to come along and enjoy the lunch and be a part of this fundraising event that happens every year. And it raises money for NT juniors coming through, our rugby union stars. There's not a lot of money that people, you know, sponsors and things can put behind these guys to get them to the next level, but events like this do. So jump on our socials, even onto the Friends of Rugby Facebook page or website, and you'll be able to buy those tickets to come along on the 18th of September. A fantastic afternoon. Kicks off just after about midday, and then, well, the day's about, you know, hanging out with everyone, few bevvies and an awesome three-course lunch as well. So come and be a part of it, the Friends of Rugby Long Lunch.
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10: Accident breakdown, free, busy though, McMinn Street of the city, the Stuart Highway, Woolner Road at Bayview, and roadworks continuing too on Linker Road near the Palmerston Hospital. A lot can happen to the people you care about in a year, a month, a week, so ask, are you okay any day? 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

0: 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Tom Cruise, and he's joining Anne Hathaway. I think she's like the most awesome actress in Hollywood at the moment. 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
2: It's fishing for Father's Day this Sunday. 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

0: 94.9, that is me wrapping it up in the studio this afternoon, but it's Thursday, so I'll be heading on by Flint's Palmerston. 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
7: Hey there, I'm Erin Roan. The Coalition is vowing to crack down on the illicit tobacco trade. Opposition leader Angus Taylor saying if they're elected, they would slash the tobacco excise by 80%, also lifting a ban on vapes and nicotine pouches.
8: That is how we kill that business model, and that is how we defund organised crime in these areas. It is a comprehensive package which includes the cut to the excise that'll take away the funding and the business model.
7: He's also vowing to funnel $200 million into law enforcement. The PM has confirmed a team of specialist drone operators from Queensland and New South Wales will be deployed to Nepal to assist with the search and recovery efforts following catastrophic flooding. 38 Australians remain unaccounted for. Anthony Albanese says the government has also pledged additional funding.
9: The government will also provide a further $3 million in humanitarian assistance. This matches the donations that have been made from the Australian public, who once again are showing their generosity to people in need.
7: The US is set to grow its military presence in Australia. Our defence minister has met with his US counterpart, Pete Hegseth, in Washington, D.C. to discuss the plan. About 1,000 Navy personnel will be based at HMAS Stirling from next year. And George Clooney has come to the defence of fellow actor Mark Ruffalo following his criticism of the proposed $111 billion Paramount takeover of Warner Brothers Discovery. The actor has spoken of his own concerns about the deal, saying mergers always lead to job losses. In sport, Darius Boyd says he is the man for the job after being named as Queensland's new State of Origin coach. He takes over from Billy Slater on a two-year contract. He says he will give it his best shot.
10: Putting this Queensland shirt on and being in Maroons excites me. Whether I'm playing, watching, supporting, screaming at the TV, it doesn't really matter. I'm a Queenslander, I'm a Maroon, and whatever the challenges, you talk about underdogs a lot, but at the end of the day, you've got to put a group together and make Queensland proud, and that's our job moving forward.
7: And England international Sophia Dunkley is heading back to the Sydney Sixers. The 28-year-old has signed a new one-year deal.
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23: here. It's showtime.
24: And a happy Thursday or Friday, Junior, as we like to say in the train.
0: Hi.
24: Apologies from the get-go of the show. We're supposed to have special guest Mickey Dolenz of the Monkees on the show today.
0: Yeah, we were here. We were ready to zoom into him.
24: To get in there, but unfortunately, well, according to his management, he's gone MIA.
0: Well, we heard he was running a bit late with some other interviews, so we waited and waited, and then they said he's racked off somewhere.
24: He is MIA for that, which is worrisome because he is the only Monkee that's left.
0: They're touring next year.
24: I don't know.
0: When I say they, he.
24: So it might be the, has anyone done a headcount lately tour?
0: I think, look, Mickey's fine.
24: I think we've played. Kind of, I think might Mickey's have dodged fine. A bullet there.
0: See, you're not a fan.
24: David
0: you're
24: Lee
0: not,
24: Roth situation.
0: You're not a fan
24: say.
0: Of the Monkees.
24: But
0: everyone I spoke to
24: I'm
0: who
24: sure
0: I
24: they
0: said.
24: Had their time and place.
0: Everyone I spoke to when I said we're going to be talking to Mickey Dolenz went, wow, really? Because it's a nostalgia kick. You don't have to love the music. You don't have to love him to just enjoy the nostalgia of it.
24: Cheer up, Sleepy Gene. I'm happy, okay? I like the Monkees, and I wish he was on the show. Yeah. If he wants to come on the show, that's fine. Once his management finds out where he is.
0: Yeah, and once they've heard this, not much chance of that.
24: I think we'll be okay. We do have an action-packed show. We don't need Mickey Dolenz. We've got heaps of cool stuff coming up on the show today.
0: I want to host a segment today called Why Are Men Like This?
24: Go on.
0: No, that's all I'm going to tell you.
24: Okay.
0: I'm metering it out to you. Anita, the podcast I do with Anita McGregor, called Double H Chattery,
24: which drops today.
0: A very interesting one about the power of no and setting up your boundaries. And Anita is a therapist, is a psychologist, works with a lot of people who have come from prison, come from other situations where how important it is to learn to say no. But as women, how hard we find it.
24: I look forward to hearing about
0: no.
24: that.
0: I'll practice on you.
24: Instagram as well. And we can't do anything till we do the Fast Five. Would you like to play?
0: No.
24: It's Jonesy and Amanda driving you home for Jam Nation.

0: Hello there. It's Jonesy and Amanda driving you home.
1: How fast can this thing go?
2: Faster than the speed of light.
3: Jonesy and Amanda's
2: Fast Five.
0: The Fast Five. Five questions. Can you go all the way and answer all five questions correctly? If you do that, Amanda might say, where's Mickey Dolenz?
4: I will. No. No. I just hope he's...
0: I'm sure he's well.
4: He zipped out to have a vape.
0: I don't think Mickey should be vaping. No one should be vaping. It's terrible for you.
4: Stop pointing the bone at Mickey Dolenz.
0: I'm worried. He was going to come on our show today.
4: Yeah. And he's touring in the middle of next year, so obviously
0: MIA.
4: He's in very good health.
0: Of course.
4: MIA isn't a disease. It means missing in action. Yes. He's just gone to buy a sandwich.
0: Well, did anyone put Live 360 on him or something?
4: Come on. I think he probably said, I can't be bothered. I'm having a lie down. And they've just said, oh, we don't know where he is.
0: Well, maybe the feeling's mutual, Mickey. But.
4: Oh, Brendan.
0: Well, this
4: we'll
0: is
4: never
0: your
4: get
0: thing.
4: Him on now.
0: The
4: number of interviews we do, the number of I listen to when you talk about box girder bridges and rudders.
0: What about Jason Statham?
4: Could he join the Monkees? What are you talking about?
0: No, it's an interview. You sneered about having Jason Statham.
4: No, I didn't. That's rant.
0: I'm just saying that, you know, when it was pitched to us, when you said,
4: I'm going to ask Margaret and Ivanhoe. Hello, Margaret.
0: Hello, Marg.
5: Hello.
4: If I said to you, hey, we might have Mickey Dolenz on the show, would you go, wow?
5: Yeah.
4: See? Yes.
5: Wow.
4: That's right.
0: Margaret's beside herself.
4: No, but you don't have to.
0: Look, I'm just saying, Mickey's free to come on the show.
4: You don't have to be a major Monkees fan.
0: No.
4: To go, wow, Mickey Dolenz. Yeah. It's
0: what's your favourite Monkees song, Margaret?
5: I don't know. I don't have one.
0: Oh, okay.
4: No, but you might like them from their TV show, Brendan.
0: Yeah.
4: You know, you don't.
0: Do you remember their TV show, Margaret?
5: I do.
4: Thank you.
5: I can't remember the name of it, but I do remember it.
4: Thank you, Margaret.
0: It was called...
4: It's called The Monkees, was it? Brendan, what's wrong with you? Margaret, here's question number one. I can't tolerate Brendan Jones today. Come on. Well, look, they're also... Mickey's probably with a record company who probably might have offered us Jason Statham, and now they're going to go, you know what?
0: What? Record company offers Jason Statham.
4: Well, you seem to think he's about to join the Monkees.
0: Look, people say we monkey around, Margaret.
4: Which?
0: No more of that.
4: Here's a question, Margaret. Which subculture does this describe? Hair, styled back using pomade. Clothing, typically wore leather, motorcycle jacket. Culture, associated with rock and roll music, motorcycles and hot rod cars. What subculture is that?
0: Greasers.
4: Yeah, the Greasers.
0: Yeah.
4: The Greasers. Yeah.
0: You see them in Japan. Have you seen those rockabilly
4: yes,
0: Greasers
4: I have,
0: in Japan?
4: At Harajuku Park.
0: Really?
4: Yeah.
0: Is that where they hang? And they get down low and they dance
4: around. Yeah, they dance to the Monkees and everyone loves it, Brendan.
0: I don't think Greasers would be into the Monkees, just frankly.
4: Okay.
0: Let's play Cover Me.
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2: Cover Me.
7: I got you covered, boss.
4: Margaret, this is a cover, a metal cover, of which song?

0: Margaret?
1: Mark.
2: Are you there, Margaret?
3: Yes, I am.
2: Do you know the song?
3: I've got no idea.
0: Stop looking at me like that.
2: Who's your favourite musician, Brendan?
0: In the world?
2: Yeah, in the world. Who would you love to interview? Just don't take too long. Just
0: it's a bit quick. Can I think
2: about it? No, just a very quick answer right now. Come on. Who's one of your favourite? Who would you like to interview? Just quickly.
0: Oh, Billy Joel. We've interviewed him.
2: Well, say if Billy Joel is with the same record company as Mickey Dolenz, who's heard what you've said, they're never going to get. We're never going to get Billy now.
0: I can assure you, Billy Joel is not with the same record company as Mickey Dolenz.
2: Come on.
0: Okay, I'd like to see this record company's roster.
2: Why don't you just dig a deeper hole?
0: I will, I'm happy to be in this hole and enjoy myself. It's Jonesy and Amanda driving you home for Jam Nation.
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2: Fast Five.
4: We're up to question two, which is cover me.
2: Cover me.
5: Cover me.
6: Cover me.
7: I got you covered, boss.
4: Hello, Brad in Taylor's Hill. How are you?
8: I'm well, thank you. Yourself?
4: Very well. If I was to say to you, hey, we might have Mickey Dolenz on the show, would you go wow or boo?
8: Oh, I'd say wow.
4: Yes, of course you would.
0: There you go, of
4: course.
0: Most
4: normal people would.
0: What's your favourite monkey song, Brad?
4: It's not about that.
8: Oh, probably Hey, We're the Monkeys.
0: Yeah.
4: You're happy with that, Brendan?
0: Quite the catalogue there. Didn't want to go with anyone else. Daydream Believer or Last Train to Clarksville.
8: They're all good, mate.
0: They're all good. Yeah. They're all good. I have no beef with the
4: Sounds
0: Monkeys.
4: Sounds like you do.
0: I have no
4: We're
0: beef
4: playing
0: with
4: Cover Me, Brad. This is a metal cover of which song?

0: brought to you by Soothers.
1: Any idea?
2: Sounds like hello. Hi, Adele.
1: Yes, yeah. It is. Hello from the other side.
0: Which Norwegian word describes the best or the simple joy of sitting outside on a sunny day enjoying a beer?
1: Give us the options.
0: Excuse my Norwegian. A. Utepils. B. Peleg. Or C. Koslig.
2: Oh, I'm not too good on Norwegian. I'd say C.
1: It's not Koslig. Koslig is a deep sense of coziness, warmth and intimacy.
0: Ooh.
1: So, sorry, Brad.
0: Debbie's in Mulgrave.
1: Hi, Debbie.
3: Hello.
1: Which Norwegian word describes the simple joy of sitting outside on a sunny day enjoying a beer? Is it A. Utepils or B. Peleg?
3: I'm going to take a stab and go A.
1: It is A.
0: Yeah.
1: Because B is a deep, no.
0: What's B?
1: B is any food item put on top of a slice of bread.
0: Oh, nice. It'd That's probably what be a fish, I would imagine.
1: Peleg is. But yes, utelips is that wonderful joy of the spring in the air and you're sitting outside having a beer.
0: There's nothing better than that.
1: Not even a Mickey Dolenz concert, Brendan.
0: You know, I would love to be sitting in a beer garden because I know there'd be space.
1: Why do you do this? I'm going to out you and say you say this about the Beatles as well.
0: I don't say
1: you
0: that. Do,
1: you said, that's me dad's music.
0: What are you doing? This is very ugly.
1: As a music lover, you cannot afford to do this.
0: I appreciate the Beatles. I love all
1: And what
0: music.
1: About the Monkees?
0: You know, Lieutenant Frank Drebin, famously played by Leslie Nielsen, is the main character of which film series, Debbie?
3: Naked Gun,
1: which brings you to question
0: Excuse
1: five.
0: Me, can I just ask, why is this your hill to die on, the Monkees? Why all of a sudden?
1: I find you surprisingly.
0: The guy stood us up on our show.
1: Yeah, but we've been stood up by better people than
0: I would say he's in a position where he probably needs to, you know, not stand up a national radio show. I'm just saying.
1: I just think you're being ungracious to the memories and the nostalgia that a lot of people have for the Monkees.
0: I have no beef with that.
1: Sounds like there's a lot of beef. Sounds like you're going full meat on it.
0: What? Debbie?
1: Are you there, Debbie?
3: I am.
0: You're
3: Good. Hello.
0: You're scaring. Amanda's scaring, Debbie.
1: This is question five.
0: What was the name? This is for the $250 Bunnings voucher. What was the name of the TV series that launched Steve Irwin to international fame?
3: The Crocodile Hunter.
1: Yeah. You've done
0: Did
1: it,
0: you
1: Deb.
0: Watch that documentary last night? Goodness me, that was so emotional. And it's been 20 years. Tomorrow is the anniversary of Steve Irwin's death. 20 years. Can you believe it? It's worth watching this documentary. But there was a... Yeah, I'll play it for you a bit later. It was quite stirring, his final moments.
1: Oh.
0: Which
1: have never really been revealed.
0: No, but it's very harrowing. But at the same time, you know, as Charles Woolley said in the documentary, it takes 20 years to... miss someone as much as you have with Steve. And Steve was such a great guy.
1: He was. And also Australia Zoo is still
0: going
1: and his face is on it and people yep. still love him. 20 years on, he's still the icon.
0: Debbie, back to you. Congratulations, you've won the jam pack. You have a $250 Bunnings voucher. Happy Father's Day for Sunday.
3: Thank you so much. That's awesome.
1: Thanks, Debbie.
0: If you'd like to be a part of the Fast Five, jonesyandamanda.com.au.
1: Coming up, we spoke on this show about Oreo Gate. I have some follow-up information.
0: Indeed. It's Jonesy and Amanda driving you home for Jam Nation.

0: Hello there, it's Jonesy Demander driving you home. How are you going? It was an emotional day yesterday. You publicly announced that your dog of 14 years, little Minnie.
1: She's still with us.
0: Of course, she's got lymphoma. I know she's still with you because the Woman's Day have come out saying, and it looks like she's passed away.
1: Yeah, no, she's still with us.
0: And this is a bit of a problem when you talk about this stuff. But having said that, if you don't talk about it, when do you talk about it? So it's very brave of you to be so vulnerable about this.
1: Well, I took a lot from, you know how I was crying over a dog I hadn't met? Simon.
0: Yeah.
1: And he lives in New York. He crossed the Rainbow Bridge, as they said, just about a month or 2 months ago. And his owner, who fosters a lot of dogs, but that was her permanent dog, spoke so eloquently about the grief. And it made other people feel that it's okay to feel the grief.
0: Mm.
1: And that's what's happened. We've been flooded, and I love it, with people's photos of their pets, people talking about their pets, people still crying 4 years later
0: at
1: the loss of their pets. It gives us all a chance to talk about how pointy and sharp and horrible it feels, despite knowing that the dogs have had great lives and our rational brain knows that this is the circle of life, it's still so hard.
0: On our Facebook page, we have been inundated. Antoinette, you know, and they're sending pics of their little poochies. I'm so sorry, writes Antoinette. I feel every word you said. We just lost my beautiful Sheltie, Kesha, 3 weeks ago. She was 14 and a half, but look at the little picture of her. She's such a sweet dog. And Karen, this is Trixie. In 2 weeks, she's going to be 15. Little Trixie's face, beautiful looking dog. And Trixie's still with us. And that's the problem with dogs, I guess. They just don't, they're not going to outlive us.
1: No. And lots of people at the pointy end. Someone here, where are we? I've lost it now.
0: Okay. Well, how about I wrap it up with this?
1: No. I've got another one. This is the one. It was Mandy who said, our 14-year-old girl is spending her last days with us. We've made the difficult decision to put her to sleep later this week. So many people are in the drop zone of going through exactly what I'm going through. And Chris Brown has said, sweet Minnie knows and feels your love. But the biggest blessing is she doesn't know she has lymphoma. She only feels the lifetime of endless love.
0: That's a good thing what Brownie said. And Sharon, along those lines, has written, every animal finds a place in your heart and eventually takes a piece out when they leave us.
1: Oh, yeah.
0: Thinking of your family, Amanda, Minnie will let you know when it is time to leave you. And it won't be easy, but she knows you loved her and she loved you and the family.
1: Thank you, everyone.
0: It's Jonesy and Amanda driving you home.
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0: Hello there. It's Jonesy and Amanda across Australia driving you home. At the start of the week, we spoke about Oreo Gate.
1: Everyone was talking about Oreo Gate. Now, Oreo Gate, you may be wondering what the hell we're talking about now if you didn't see this story. This went viral. It was a WhatsApp parents group or a mum's group that were discussing school lunches. One mother, this is obviously in America, one mother said, hey, can you not put Oreos in my daughter? She's not allergic, but I just don't want her to be around those kind of biscuits and she gets jealous because you've all got them.
0: Yep.
1: And it went viral. People made memes and T-shirts. It was turned into a song.

0: Michelle.
1: They're already in the lunchbox, Michelle. Once it's packed, it's done.
2: It led to a lot of discussions on this show as well about the overreach of some parents, the idea that you can't teach your child, other people have things that they can't have and that's what life is, et cetera, et cetera. Yeah. Oreos flew off the shelves. At the time, I remember
1: Did they fly off the shelves?
2: Well, I remember you saying, Brendan, this sounds like an Oreo prank.
1: Yeah, I did feel that, but I didn't want the truth to get in the way of a good story.
2: Well, it's not an Oreo prank. It's not an Oreo prank, but it is a prank. It is fake, but it's not from the Oreo people. It's the people who have the AI music generation app that turns these kinds of conversations into songs. There's other ones around too about people who are trying to get out of a guy's bedroom because his girlfriend's just arrived at, and all these conversations. Oh, my God, what am I going to do here? Run, Michelle, run. Mm. All that stuff has been turned into songs.
1: Yep.
2: And that's a group who do that called Suno. So this apparently has been put together by the people who created all of this in a paid partnership with Suno.
1: But not Oreo.
2: Not Oreo.
1: So Oreo, they've just... They're just grist for the mill. We should get some of our group chats. The Jonesy and Amanda group chats.
2: Do you think, and put them to a song?
1: To put them to song.
2: But then we'd be supporting Suno. And do we want to do that, Brendan?
1: I have no beef with Suno. What's your beef with Suno?
2: Well, they led us on this merry trail.
1: Yeah, well, they're in the business.
2: If something smells dodgy, it is. There's a good chance it is.
1: There's nothing dodgy about Double A Chattery. That drops today.
2: Yeah, Anita and I are discussing how hard it is to say no.
1: We'll talk about that next. It's Jonesy and Amanda driving you home.

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1: Yes!
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9: Hey there, I'm Erin Roan. Authorities say they are zeroing in on the last known whereabouts of 38 Australians who are still missing following catastrophic flooding in Nepal. Search efforts are said to be boosted by the deployment of an Australian drone team to the region, with the death toll passing 1,200. Foreign Minister Penny Wong says they're focusing the search in two regions.
10: We know most of the unaccounted for Australians were last known to be in the Keerong and Sayabrabusi areas. Nepalese search and rescue teams are on the ground in both areas, and we are working directly with the authorities to gather any information that we can.
9: The coalition says it will pour $200 million into law enforcement as part of a plan to curb Australia's tobacco wars. The proposal would also slash the cigarette tax by 80% and lift bans on vapes and nicotine pouches. Deputy Opposition Leader Jane Hume says it is aimed at hitting criminal gangs where it hurts.
11: If we reduce tobacco excise by 80%, the modelling shows people will switch from illegal to legal tobacco products, and that will put organised crime out of business.
9: A four-day extension has been granted for the reporting deadline off the back of the Anti-Semitism Royal Commission. The report will now be delivered on December 18, so it won't distract from the one-year anniversary of the Bondi Beach attacks. And Paris Olympian and viral Aussie breakdancer Raygun says she's completely floored by the support after her tell-all doco Breaking Badly dropped on Netflix this week. Rachel Gunn says it wasn't easy to put it all out there, so the love feels incredibly special. In sport, the Swans coach says there's a lot on the line for the club ahead of Saturday's qualifying final against the Lions at the SCG. Five players have been stood down for breaching club standards. Dean Cox says he's reminded his side of one thing, though.
12: The magnitude of this game for our football club and what we've spent so long trying to get to. And we get this opportunity now, and we've dived into Brisbane and their strengths and everything about that football club because they're a great football team. But this one is as well.
9: And Darius Boyd has been named as the next Queensland State of Origin coach.
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13: Reports of a smash in Lianya, Vandalin Drive near Lee Point Road, busy 2 McMillan's Road at Amy Johnson Avenue, Water Road at Bayview, McMinn Street at the City. Roadworks continuing as well on Linko Road near the Palmerston Hospital. 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
14: The big discussion is Oreo Gate. We dined out on it during the week.
7: Excuse this, the pun.
14: A mother's group on chat. No, what is it? On WhatsApp?
7: On WhatsApp, discussing how one of the mothers says, hey, you know what? My daughter's not allergic, but I'd rather you didn't put Oreos in your kids' lunchboxes because my daughter gets jealous.
14: And it was put to music.
15: Hey! And sorry, slightly awkward one, but could we maybe agree on some basic rules around lunchboxes?
14: And little Ava is upset because all the other kids are getting Oreos. So it's just
7: but it starts a whole social commentary, and we bought into it too, which isn't hard, a bad conversation to have anyway, about rules around you can't dictate other people's, A, lunchboxes, B, decisions around their children, and you have to teach your kids there's going to be things in life that they can't have.
14: But this is all a hoax, apparently. It was in a, not the Oreo people, but a paid partner of Suno, which is an AI music generation
7: that does
14: app.
7: That does the music.
14: So, and I was just going through my phone looking at some of the chats that we have on your and my WhatsApp chat.
7: Put them to music, Brandon.
14: We could, but I'm just seeing if we can get the Suno app, and I've given it to Digital Jenna. But this is a fair dinkum chat that you and I had. Regarding the Bruce Lehman case,
7: right,
14: this is you texting me. The Lehman result is being read out live on SMH, and I put SMH, and you write look online. No, I was saying SMH. You know, do I shake my head? See, it's ironic. God, you've become a youth.
7: I think that was me saying, God, you've become a youth.
14: SMH, I'm doing it
7: I've
14: now.
7: Never heard of shake my head, and you've never ever
14: You've
7: used
14: never
7: that.
14: Heard of SMH?
7: No.
14: WTF. Everyone's heard that.
7: FML. I know some of them.
14: That'll give something for Digital Jenna to do instead of slacking off to the pub on a Thursday like she usually
7: like
14: does.
7: She always does.
14: She does. She's straight out of here on Thursday. Off she goes.
7: Coming up next, Anita McGregor, my forensic psychologist friend, and I discuss how hard it is to say no.
14: It's Jonesy and Amanda driving you home.

0: hello there. It's Jonesy Demander driving you home. Thursday is a great day. Not only is it Friday Junior, but Double A Chattery DAC drops today.
1: Anita and I spoke a few weeks ago.
0: Your forensic psychologist friend,
1: that's
0: Anita
1: right.
0: McGregor.
1: And there's a colleague she has who is called someone who works with lived experience. So she works in the field of forensic psychology. Which
0: can I just ask one question?
1: Yeah.
0: When you're talking about, because she's got those colleagues, do you talk about me as your colleague? So when you're all gathered around.
1: Yeah, sure. I think you should hear the time calls he stuffs up. It's quite extraordinary. Of course I talk about you. Of course I talk about my life.
0: Sure.
1: But this, she has this colleague who, a lived experience person in her field, means this is someone who themselves has experience of mental health issues. They, in fact, had ended up in prison. They are out of prison and are now to the point, they're rehabilitated to the point where he is working within the forensic psychology department to help be a gateway with people who are going through this whole system and saying, I was where you are. Let me help you. So that was his name was Andrew, and we spoke to him on one of our podcasts.
0: I remember, we spoke to him last
1: time.
0: We touched on this last time.
1: That's right. And one of the things he said was how hard it was coming out of prison and learning the art of saying no. And Anita says she works with so many of her clients about this, is coming out of any situation where you can easily step back in if you have even family members who won't help you. They may be your old associations that make you drink, do illegal behavior, whatever it is, the things that aren't healthy for your mental health and your well-being and your legalities,
0: mm-hmm.
1: you have to actually delete them from your phone, et cetera, et cetera. She's watched people go through all of this. And a big thing is about learning boundaries and learning to say no. And we got onto a bigger discussion about why it's hard for all of us, but particularly women, to say no. And she had heard Kristen Bell, you know the actress, Kristen
0: yes.
1: Bell, she sings the theme song for Frozen. She's this fabulous comedic actress as well. She was talking to a psychologist who has a podcast. And she was talking about how hard she finds it to be assertive because she's a giant people pleaser.
2: I was on a flight. I'm from Nashville. And I was like, can I grab a cup of coffee before we land? And she said, do you want cream? I was like, yeah, a little. She brings me back a coffee and it's half coffee, half cream. It was a cup of milk. And so I chug the coffee and then I was like, I'm going to go to the restroom. And I said, can I get one more cup of coffee? And I get out of my seat and my mind is going, tell her you don't want two creams. Tell her you do not want two creams. Just say one cream, please. Just say one cream. Go to the bathroom. Just say one cream. Just say one cream. Go to the bathroom. I was like, go in the bathroom. Just tell her one cream. Just say one cream. It's not going to make a difference. She comes out. She's like, same way. I'm like, yeah, thank you.
1: And what's interesting about this is I'm the same. As a people pleaser, you think you're making life easier for everyone else because you don't want to not be liked.
0: Mm.
1: You don't want people to say what a difficult person they are. But what it actually is a form of control. That's what they were discussing on that podcast. Because you're assuming someone else's emotions can be controlled by you. So we went into this big discussion about how hard it is, particularly for women, to say no. And Anita has some thoughts on why that's so.
3: I think that we're wired for social approval. We are wired to avoid conflict as women. And I think that, and also that idea that we're the helper, we're the nurturer. And so in that we tend to have much looser boundaries about what we're willing to say yes to.
0: Mm.
1: And do you find that, Brendan, like, do you don't have trouble saying no, do you?
0: I'm
1: sometimes envious of the strength with which you say, nope, I've made up my mind. That's a very good.
0: If I don't want to do something, I don't want to do it.
1: You'll say it directly.
0: People ask me to host, and I hate hosting stuff. I just hate it. Like, I like doing this, but I just hate hosting
1: stuff.
0: I hate standing in front of people and hosting stuff.
1: Do you ever have trouble saying no?
0: It depends what it is. That doesn't mean I'm shut off to it.
1: No, but you might have trouble saying no socially.
0: Because I've done that. I've done that for a long time. And when I was a young person, when I used to host weddings and stuff as a DJ, every Saturday night was the anxiety of leading up to it.
1: Yeah.
0: You got to get this. You got to talk to this person. And when you get there, what I always hate is someone says, yeah, mate, you know what to do. You just talk for 5 minutes. You go, no, it's not that easy. I don't know who this is. I don't know who that is.
1: But you're good at saying no to it. I say yes to it and then I get resentful.
0: And then you curse it and
1: then
0: you hate it. You resent the gig.
1: Rather than just being strong from the very beginning. And that's what you need to be is know your boundaries. Anita has a colleague who has an interesting solution.
3: I was having a conversation with a colleague, a younger colleague, a couple of weeks ago, and in her professional life, the thing that rings through her head when she's asked something is, what would a white man do?
1: Oh, wow. That's good too.
3: Yeah. I was like, that's kind of an interesting approach.
1: What would a white man do? And it gives you the strength
0: say
1: to go.
0: No.
1: And to say no. And people respect you if you give a clean answer rather than fudging it. And this is the thing that I found interesting. Anita said, what might help is knowing the difference between boundaries and limits and where you draw the line.
3: One of the things that has been helpful for me in understanding about no is the difference between boundaries and limits.
1: Oh, tell me what that means.
3: So a boundary is, you know, that you shall not cross. You shall not cross this path. A boundary might be, you know, in a marriage, you don't cheat on me. If you cheat on me, it's over. That would be a boundary. That would be a hard boundary. Whereas a limit is something that has a bit more flexibility to it.
1: Cheat on me, but only with three people.
0: Oh.
1: But the difference between a boundary and a limit, and Anita said, if you're going into a situation, if you know the difference for you, if you're asked to do something or something's, you know, being required of you, if you know it's a boundary, that's strict, you stick to that. If it's a limit, you can be loosey-goosey around it. And that means, okay, I will negotiate on this part.
0: Yep.
1: But this thing here I'm strong about. And that way you don't give mixed messages. You don't get all woolly and give other people the impression that makes things harder for you. And you don't end up being resented or resentful because you've been straight from the start.
0: This is good. I've got to go home with a list of boundaries and limits.
1: Absolutely. Absolutely.
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1: Coming up next, now I know we're just talking about men being better at certain things, but there's one thing men do that drive women crazy, and it's not something saucy, Brendan. No. I'd like to call this segment, Why Are Men Like This?
0: Okay.
1: We'll talk about it next.
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9: Making the drive home fun. Yeah. And HR nervous. Jonesy and Amanda.

0: Hello, it's Jonesy and Amanda driving you home this Thursday afternoon.
1: I thought this was just something that my husband did, but apparently it's kind of universal. I'd be intrigued to know what you think. I saw this account online when someone says, I know I'm not the only one. Our friend Steph has also observed the phenomenon of men doing random stuff when you're trying to do important stuff like go to the airport, host guests, or have a baby. She's talked to psychologists who say it's to do with stress management and control. But the comments, the people uploading their own stories. Yesterday was hectic. I had a hospital appointment in town. I did a supermarket shop and had to tidy the house and cook dinner for friends coming that evening. As I was prepping the chicken, my husband insisted I stop and look at a short list of football boots for our son.
0: Well, yeah, what's wrong with that?
1: Me, our guests are arriving in under 2 hours. Can you lay the table? Sure. And look at the picture, Wellington boots and things all over the table. Sure, I'll do it as soon as I've put all these muddy wellies and this portable urinal gourd on the table and then simply walk away.
0: A portable urinal gourd?
1: Who would know? And she said, after that, he insisted on tightening the screws on all the chairs,
0: yep.
1: A solution nobody asked him to provide for a problem nobody noticed. Yeah. Neither of us have literally ever done this before.
0: I've done that.
1: And guests are about to come to the door. Then finally she said he did lay the table, but only for six, and there were seven of us. She said, never mind, I'll eat with my hands. I remember once we were having people coming
0: over.
1: Women
0: are so demanding.
1: We had people coming over, and the path to our house, on a steep path to get to our house at the time, and 20 minutes before they were arriving, Harley decided he'd clean out the gutters and was just throwing stuff from the gutter onto the path where everyone would be walking up. So not only was he not helping me, he was the opposite of useful by making this huge mess out the front of the house where people were about to walk through. Jacinda, our showrunner here, executive producer, I've asked her to type out because this story is so funny. While the rest of the family were opening presents on Christmas morning, my father had other priorities. He'd jump on the ride-on mower and start mowing our two-acre property. It was always bone dry, so he'd create a massive dust storm that drifted straight towards the house. Mum had usually just finished her annual Christmas deep clean and had set up tables outside with tablecloths and things.
0: Mm-hmm.
1: So the fresh, clean home disappeared behind a cloud of dirt, sending her into a rage every Christmas morning. He could have done it the week before,
0: could have
1: done it the week after, did it that morning.
0: I don't know why.
1: Why?
0: I don't know, and I've done it. I've done it many times. One that always stands up, my wife will always bring it up. We're off on our way. We're going to a wedding. We've come back home for this wedding. I've noticed the radiator.
1: What do you mean, come back home?
0: We were living in another place.
1: Right.
0: We've come back to Sydney for a wedding. We've driven the car. I've noticed the car's dripping water out of the radiator. And I'm talking to a mate, and he goes, you know what you do? Take it to these guys down there, and they can fix it. And it'll be done before you have to go tomorrow. I went, okay, because it's Saturday. So I'm in the wedding suit. I'm not a big part of this wedding. I'm just like in my wedding suit. It's close friends, but I'm not in the wedding party.
1: Right.
0: But then I've gone and I'm pulling. And I said, really, we're going to pull the radiator out? He goes, yeah, let's just do it.
1: So you helped him pull a radiator out?
0: Out of my own car. And, you know, and I know how to do it. But Helen walked out and said, what are you doing? And I said, we've got to get this radiator sorted out.
1: Oh. I wasn't even there. What will you say?
0: All sorted. Got the radiator.
1: How was your suit?
0: Pretty good. Pretty good.
1: Your hands?
0: It was an old school HZ Kingswood, so not hard to pull the radiator out. Not like the modern cars with all the plastic.
1: Were your hands covered in mank?
0: Oh, yeah.
1: Dirty fingernails, all that sort of stuff.
0: Yeah, there was a bit of mank. So there was a bit of glowering at me.
1: Yes, funny about that. Look, tell us that we're not alone. The tribal drum is going to beat for why are men like this? When there's something important to be done, why do they find random garbage to do?
0: I think she appreciated when we were driving back home in a nicely air-conditioned car.
1: Sure, Brendan, sure.
0: It's Jonesy and Amanda driving you home.

0: Hello there, it's Jonesy and Amanda driving you home. I don't know why we do it. We just do it. I guess men, you know, largely get stuff done.
1: No, but it's not that. This is a different thing. This is the topic today is why men like this, and we're drilling down on why men insist on doing random stuff in high-pressure situations. Examples of you've got people coming over, you're really busy, can you help me do this? Suddenly they're out the back pruning a bush that no one has ever pruned in the history of that bush being alive.
0: Yep.
1: A psychologist has said it's to do with stress management and control. So to women, it looks like, why are you doing this random stuff? Maybe men don't even know why they're doing it, but this gives them some, this is how their tension is
0: released.
1: It's not
0: even random.
1: Well, why would Harley go on a roof to decide that's the time to clear the gutters on the path that our guests are about to walk up?
0: He's not
1: sort of strewing little leaves at a wedding.
0: Petals.
1: It's mank and funnel webs on top of where people are about to.
0: Did he sweep it up?
1: No, I did.
0: Right, so he just.
1: He did the half job. It's like this woman has said, her husband said, can you get the table ready? Instead, he's put Wellington boots.
0: So he's made it worse.
1: And she said, in a portable urinal gourd on the table.
0: Good. So it's the opposite of helpful.
1: It's the opposite of helpful.
0: The tribal drummer's beating for the

0: Why are men like this? Do you mean great?
1: The opposite of helpful.
0: Helen has joined us.
2: Hello, Helen. Tell us about what happens in your house.
3: Hello. Mine isn't actually random, but every time I'm about to do some cooking, he's going to make his coffee. The coffee doesn't happen for a while, so I get up, start cooking. That's when he goes in there and makes his coffee. And I'm like, couldn't you have done that earlier? Mm. Why do you wait till I'm in the kitchen and then you're in there? Mm. And I've got another example where having people over, usually family, and 10 minutes before they're about to come over, he decides to sweep and pull out the weeds. And I'm like, why didn't you do this earlier? Yeah. We've known for ages.
2: Mm. Yes, that's right. It's interesting, isn't it? And does it make it more understandable for you if we hear that a psychologist has said it is kind of a way of controlling stress?
3: No, because it's more stressful for me.
2: It is, that's right. Yeah. It's the opposite of helpful and it makes more stress for us. You're quite right.
0: I just like the idea of Harley just getting all the leaves
2: and
0: out of the gutter.
2: And funnel webs.
0: Putting them on and then just walking away from
2: it. Yeah, well, that, and then sort of getting distracted and probably having to go and put some Wellington boots and a urinal gourd on a table somewhere else.
0: Thank you, Helen. Jules has joined us.
2: Hello, Jules. Why is
4: How are you going? Tell us
2: what happens in your house.
4: Well, this was nearly 40 years ago on my wedding day and we were up in Broome and the best man used to have a deal with a concrete driver that if there was any concrete left over for a slab of beer, he'd get the leftovers and it would help him build his house. So, of course, he gets a call maybe an hour before the wedding that there's some concrete going spare and he's going, yeah, come on, bring it over. So they've laid a washing line right before they're supposed to be getting ready to for the wedding. And I had like 5 minutes to get ready because I had to wait for them to all shower before I could get ready. So,
2: So this is your husband-to-be as well as his mate?
4: Yes, all the groomsmen were out there laying concrete.
0: Yeah. Oh. So how much concrete are we talking about? How many metres?
4: Probably only, asking me to be a bricky now. I don't know, just enough for a washing line, like a patio area.
0: Oh, okay.
4: But enough to.
0: So a cubic, maybe a cubic meter.
2: Does it make a difference, Brendan?
0: Well,
2: does it make a difference?
0: It does, because if concrete's going off.
2: Yeah, but you can say maybe not this time. Thank you so much, but we're all getting ready for a wedding.
0: You don't see what happens here.
2: And Jules said she has a shower 5 minutes before her own wedding.
0: But concrete waits for no man nor woman.
2: But say, no, I won't take this batch.
0: But if you've got it in the mixer in the truck ready to go.
2: Yeah, but it's left over. They said left over. Let it go. Let it go to someone else.
0: No, because it's not going to go to someone else. It's just going to waste.
2: Then let it go to waste. It's a wedding day.
0: No.
2: Why are men like this?
0: It's Jonesy and Amanda driving you home.
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13: Hi there, I'm Sally Pearson. Not a great day for the Aussies at the US Tennis Open. Daria Kazatkina, Taylor Preston and Kimberly Birrell were all eliminated this morning. World number one Aryna Sabalenka and Jess Pegula both advanced to the third round. Matilda's star Hayley Raso was red carded in the European Champions League this morning, with her side Frankfurt losing to PSG in extra time to be eliminated from the tournament. And team sheets for round 4 of the AFLW will be released today.
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0: Don't get into an argument with a friend.
12: Amanda.
15: I'm making it real. 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
12: Jonesy and Amanda.
0: Jonesy and Amanda.

0: Good afternoon to you. It's Thursday afternoon. Jonesy and Amanda driving you home, and the tribal drum is beating. Why are men like this? Because we're capable. We get stuff done.
1: It's just the wrong stuff at the wrong time. The whole point of this
0: according
1: is...
0: Women
1: are
0: but
1: saying...
0: But if a radiator and a car needs to be changed before the wedding, someone's got to do it. If you've got concrete that's going off in the cement mixer, it's got to be dispersed.
1: Even on your wedding day?
0: Yeah.
1: If you have guests coming over and you say, can you lay the table? And someone puts Wellington boots and some old kind of urinal on the table and walks away.
0: I don't know.
1: What task is that?
0: I don't know what that's about.
1: No, I know. No
0: I
1: one
0: don't
1: knows.
0: Know what
1: that's if
0: about.
1: You say, can you help me get ready because people are coming over and you prune a bush in the back of the garden that no one has ever asked to be pruned.
0: Are you talking about you?
1: No, I'm talking about these are things people have sent in.
0: Sure.
1: And psychologists say it's stress management and control. It is a thing. It is a thing.
0: I think you're just jazzed because your husband, Harley, when you're having people come around, no doubt there would have been some hoity-toity types coming around.
1: Oh, come on.
0: For a big feed of spaghetti. There he is.
1: He's up on the roof throwing leaves, sticks, funnel webs from the roof onto the path where they're all about to walk in. He could have done it any time.
0: And then he didn't sweep it up and just walked away.
1: No, that's right. Half a job.
0: Kathy has joined us.
1: Hello, Kathy. Why are men like this?
2: Hello. Nice to talk to you.
0: You too.
1: Well. What's happened?
2: By the way, Amanda, just grab a blower. It's easier than a broom.
1: Yeah, actually, that's true. Put up his bum.
2: Look, I don't need to know what you do when you're not on air. So this isn't fantastically important like the other things, but my husband, hello, Jim, if you're listening, if I'm watching something on my iPad and he's watching something on the TV, we're both in the same room but separate, and as soon as I put my earphones in, my AirPods, he'll start to talk to me about what he's watching. But he hasn't said anything before that.
1: Oh,
0: you know
1: see,
0: what?
1: It's a thing.
0: My wife does that. My wife will be as quiet as a church mouse, and then as soon as I put on my little earpods, all of a sudden wants to have a chat.
1: No, this is about men, Brendan.
0: Yeah, but
1: this
0: I think
1: is
0: this is
1: about
0: universal.
1: Men. No, I don't know. I think that's a very male thing. Thank you, Kathy.
0: Trish has joined us.
1: Hello, Trish. What does he do?
3: Hi there, Jonesy and Amanda. Look, there's quite a few things he really annoys me with, but number one would be having to take that shower just, you know, 5 minutes, 10 minutes before the guests are going to arrive.
1: Oh, when you've already cleaned the bathroom and done all of that.
0: Yeah.
3: He's had all morning to do all the things, but, you know, the showering has to be done, or as we're just about to go out. Oh, I'll have my shower now.
1: Oh.
3: Yes, we're leaving in 10 minutes.
0: My kids do that.
1: Oh.
0: If I've got to move something, like, hey, mate, we're going to have to move this fridge, my youngest goes to the toilet and I don't see him for 20 minutes.
1: Yeah. Oh, but also, but that one with, because you've got guests coming over, the steam, you can't clean the bathroom. It just, you know, thank you.
0: Thank you. Coming up, the pup test. This is an interesting chat that we had. Cold calling your friends, does it pass the pup test? Have we come to that point now when you just can't ring a friend
1: anymore? You have to text them and say, can I call you?
0: We'll talk about that. Instagram makes its return as well. It's Jonesy and Amanda driving you home.
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13: Hey there, I'm Erin Roan with the latest. The Coalition has the illicit tobacco trade in its sights to crack down on organised crime. Opposition leader Angus Taylor vowing to slash the tobacco excise by 80% while legalising and taxing vapes and nicotine pouches.
14: But it also includes $200 million of joint state and federal law enforcement across all agencies, Border Force, AUSTRAC, ACIC, AFP and state police.
13: Australia will send a drone team to help search efforts in flood-ravaged Nepal. 38 Australians remain unaccounted for, with the death toll rising to over 1,200. Foreign Minister Penny Wong says they are working around the clock to locate the missing Australians.
15: This is an extremely distressing time. We all know that this gets harder every hour and every day that passes without news. We are focused on doing all we can to find the missing Australians and supporting their loved ones.
13: The federal government will also donate another $3 million to relief efforts. The Sydney Swans coach says there's no plans for the five suspended players to attend Saturday's qualifying final at the SCG. Dean Cox says he's in contact with the group who was stood down for breaching club standards. The police investigation into an alleged sexual assault at a Melbourne hotel remains ongoing. It's believed detectives have spoken to four people. No charges have been laid. And a teenage hiker who died in bush in the New South Wales Southern Highlands has been farewelled by family and friends today. Lily Hooper, remembered at a service in Sydney as fearless with an adventurous spirit. In sport, Frio hosts the Hawks in tonight's AFL qualifying final. The last three meetings have all been decided by 15 points or less. Nearly 60,000 fans expected at Optus Stadium. And incoming Queensland coach Darius Boyd says he'll be going to Billy Slater for advice as he takes over the top job next year. Boyd signed on for 2 years. He says he will be surrounding himself with a ton of experience.
16: There's so many wonderful Queenslanders, you know, Cooper Cronk, Darren Lockyer, Cameron Smith, JT. I could keep naming a whole few, but there's so many guys that want the best for Queensland, and we're using all those guys and the rest to make sure that we get the job done.
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30: 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It's showtime!
0: One single screenshot between a mother's group chat has racked up over 10 million views and sending the internet into a craze. It's known as OreoGate.
1: We thought it was a sincere chat about a woman.
0: Ashley, one of six mums in the group.
1: Yeah, asking the other mums not to put Oreos in the lunchboxes because she doesn't want her daughter to eat that kind of sweet stuff.
0: Troublemaker Michelle came in.

0: Once the lunchbox is packed.
1: But that song is just so catchy. But and then we found out that, in fact, and we thought when it was a scam, we thought maybe it's Oreo behind it. It's not actually. It's the people that they're in cahoots with the people who make the AI music generator.
0: The cahoots people.
1: The
0: Suno people. So they're an AI mob. You give them a text and you put them into their Suno app and you get a song out of it. I gave one of our, and I found many chats from you and I.
1: Oh.
0: And this one, the ones that I
1: are
0: found.
1: Are they as inane as I imagine?
0: The ones that I found don't have swears in them. But I gave this to Digital Jenna. So this particular one, this was about the Bruce Lehrman outcome.
1: And who says what?
0: So this is you saying to me, the Lehrman result is being read out live on SMH. And I write SMH. And you say, look online. I was referring to the newspaper as a joke, but SMH.
1: I was referring to the newspaper.
0: No, I was saying SMH. You know, do I shake my head? See, it's ironic. God, you've become a youth.
1: Mm-hmm. That's me sneering at you at the
0: Digital
1: end.
0: Jenna has put that exchange into Suno. This is the result.
2: The Lehrman result is being read out live on SMH. SMH. Look online. No, I was saying SMH, you know. Shake my head. See, it's ironic. God, you become a youth?
3: Shake my head. See, it's ironic.

0: Wow. Sounds so much more important when you've got a gospel choir singing it.
1: What about the one? There's two more. There's three, actually. There's one when you've got a runny nose and there's a typo. And then there's one where I've had a few drinks and I thought I was talking to you, but I'm talking to myself.
0: Oh, God.
1: Digital Jenna, come on, do some more. We'll do some more of those.
0: All right.
1: Also, Instagram's coming up and the pub test this morning. Cold calling your friends. Does it pass the pub test? We'll explain more. It's Jonesy and Amanda driving you home.

0: It's Jonesy and Amanda driving you home. Oreo Gate. We all remember where we were when we heard Oreo Gate.
1: It led to some social discourse about one parent's control over the group chat, etc. But I think the reason people loved it was because part of the conversation went viral as a song.
0: Yeah.
1: And that's what we all responded to.
0: And
1: AI-generated song.
0: I didn't want to... I had a feeling that there might be some sort of shenanigans going away.
1: But it wasn't from Oreo.
0: No, but it's from this mob called Suno, which is a AI music generation app, and it is fantastic. I've got some texts from us. We had the Lerman discussion, which was pretty good. That was a gospel sort of vibe.
1: Yeah, I liked it. It made it seem important to our drivel.
0: Okay, well, this one here, and I've titled these, this one I'm going to call typo, okay? So this is the chat between you and I.
1: Who made the typo? Tell me. So, all right, tell me who's saying what.
0: This is you. Just pulled into the driveway. Me. Yay. How goes it? How are you feeling? That's me. Mm-hmm. Boat is running like a bastard and I'm sneezing a lot. I'm heading to bed. Nose. Not boat. Me. My nose is the same. I mean boat. And you say, you've got a cold. And I say, no, I was making a typo joke.
1: How does it sound when it's put to music?
2: Just pulled into the driveway. Yay.

0: No, I was making a typo joke.
1: What about this one? I call this one repertoire. Okay. So it starts with you. I just thought of it. This is you. I just thought of it. I'll leave it with you. No stress. Kiss, kiss.
2: Mm-hmm.
1: Well, bit familiar. For me, when do you ever say no stress? You say, I'm adding it to my repertoire. Mm. I say, cool beans.
2: Oh, yuck. What an ick.
1: You say, well, this is new. And I say, I'm aging it to my repertoire. Me. Crazy face.
2: Is that an actual typo?
1: Yeah, adding bugger. And then you, what a shame.

0: Bugger, bugger, what a shame.
1: And this was probably my favourite.
0: Have we got more?
1: This is the last one.
0: Okay.
1: This is where I'd had a few drinks.
0: Oh, dear.
1: And I think I had a new phone because I possibly lost my phone whilst consuming drinks. It's me sending you a text to test if it's working.
0: Okay. I can't wait.
1: Hey, is my phone sending texts?
0: You're saying that?
1: Yes. And then answer, yes. Then some hours later, no reply. You say, yes. What does that mean? Are you getting my text? I tried to call. Goes to voicemail. I've written some hours later. I've just realized that, yes, I sent. I mean, I just realized that, yes, I sent that to myself. I'm answering my own text.
0: Okay. How does that sound?

0: just realized that, yes, I sent was to myself. I'm answering my own texts.
1: Yeah, I don't think that's going to the top of the charts anytime soon.
2: I think we should put out a compilation. Pub test is coming up. Cold calling your friends, not by text. Does it pass the pub test? It's Jonesy and Amanda driving you home for Jam Nation.
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2: Man dude.

0: Hello there, it's Jonesy Demanda driving you home this Thursday, the 3rd of September, and Thursday being Friday Junior, always good to get down to the Jonesy Demanda Arms for
1: the good old-fashioned pub test.
0: Thank you, Sam.
2: Let me ask you a question. Do you cold call people? And by cold call is a harsh term, but do you phone people unannounced?
0: If I want to get something done, I do.
2: Like what? What's an example?
0: You might want to talk to a tradie. You might want to get something sorted out.
2: Yeah,
0: I want a direct answer.
2: If you have to phone a business contact, that's different, I would think. Would you phone a friend? Would you cold call a friend?
0: I'm finding lately I'm texting first, firing a little bit of a warning shot. Mate, are you free? Can I talk to you for a minute? Even that, I'm doing that with you. There was a time when I'd just talk or call you at any time.
2: Yeah.
0: But now I go, are you available to chat?
2: Yeah. So, and I respect that because you know that sometimes, and also with it, when I'm home, I want to be, you know, spend some time sitting with Harley.
0: Yeah, of course.
2: So it's not like we're always free. I've been looking at some comments on this. There was an article in The Cut that was speaking about this. And most of the comments are saying, we're losing our society. People who want to isolate, that's a mental health issue. It's not normal and human to be disconnected. But in this day and age, I would argue that we are contactable 24 hours a day. And so just because we don't answer the phone when you want to call us and we'd rather a text first or whatever does not make us antisocial. It means we spoke about boundaries a bit earlier, having boundaries around our availability, even with good friends, saying, I'm not up to the chat now. I've got dinner I'm feeding the dog. I've got dinner, whatever it is. Does not mean you're always available to chat, and that does not make you antisocial. Well, you and I talk for a living, so I don't even like talking on the phone. I find that exhausting. And I will speak to my dad. I'll phone my brother. I'll talk to the kids, but they're the fastest conversations in the universe. And so I'm someone who would say, are you free for a chat if I felt like I needed a chat? But I think it's wrong. I think it's wrong to say that you're antisocial and inhumane and you've stepped away from society if you don't want to talk on the phone, because we're contactable 24 hours a day. I don't want to be.
0: A text-based social boundary is ruining our personal relationships.
2: So cold calling your friends.
0: Does it pass the pub test?
2: Would you do it? Is that what you do?
0: Is it what we do now? It's Jonesy Demanda driving you home for Jam Nation.

0: Hello, it's Jonesy DeMatta driving you home. I just think my deodorant just gave out then while I was ripping it up a drum solo.
1: Then. Not just then.
0: Have you noticed? Do I smell?
1: No, I'm joking.
0: Is everything okay?
1: Yeah.
0: Let's get into Instagram.
2: Free money.
3: Fast money.
4: Extra cash.
5: Any money. Jonesy and Amanda's.
0: Instagram. No time for sweat. 10 questions, 60 seconds on the clock. You can pass if you don't know an answer. We'll come back to that question if time permits. Get all the questions right. $1,000.
1: You can make it $2,000 by answering a bonus question, but it's double or nothing.
0: Mitch is in Beaumont Hills.
1: Hello, Mitch.
6: Hello, Amanda. How are you?
1: I'm very well, thank you. You sound like you've got a good radio voice.
6: Thank you.
1: Have you been told that before?
6: No.
1: Oh. Brendan, bit jelly? Bit
0: not
1: gel,
0: at all.
1: Gel?
0: Not at all, Mitch. Anytime you want to come and do this, you can.
6: No. I'm nervous enough just speaking to you on the phone, let alone doing it.
0: Mitch, don't be nervous.
1: Mitch.
0: We're all sitting around in our underpants.
1: Calm yourself down.
0: It's Amanda's weekend.
1: You have to focus here. We've got 10 questions, 60 seconds. Do say pass if you're not sure, okay, because we might have time to come back.
6: Certainly.
1: Good luck, Mitch, because here we go. Question number one, what animal meows?
6: A cat.
1: Question two, how many wheels does a tricycle have?
6: Three.
1: Question three, who is the current treasurer of Australia?
6: Jim Chalmers.
1: Question four, the drink sake is made from what?
6: Rice.
1: Question five, who is the villain in Peter Pan?
6: Ooh, pass.
1: Question six, what's the nickname for the London Underground system?
6: Pass.
1: Question seven. Yakult originated from which country?
6: Oh, Germany.
0: Oh.
1: I would have said Germany too. It's actually Japan.
6: Oh, there you go.
1: Yes, I would have thought it was Germany. Peter Pan, the villain, I'm sure you might have, it would have come to you at some point. It's Captain Hook.
6: Oh, yeah, that one would have come.
1: And the nickname for the London Underground is the Tube.
6: That was the one that was escaping me.
1: Oh,
6: thank you so much.
1: Thank you, Mitch.
0: Thank you.
1: Jonesy chucks a sickie. I'll give you a call.
0: Sure, I'll give you Amanda's details, mate.
1: No worries.
0: Thank you, Mitch. If you'd like to play Instagram, you can register jonesyandamanda.com.au.
1: Coming up next, do you just phone your friends for a chat or do you text them beforehand? Cold calling your friends, does it pass the pub test?
0: It's Jonesy and Amanda driving you home for Jam Nation.
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1: The pub test.
2: Pub test.
3: Does it pass the pub test?
4: If something sounds unlikely, then it should fail the pub test.
2: Yeah, the pub test.
5: It doesn't pass the sniff test.
6: Stop it. It's not helpful.
0: Cold calling your friends, does it pass the pub test?
7: What kind of person are you and what kind of friends do you have? A lot of the comments here are saying, if you don't just pick up a phone and call your friends, you're inhumane, you've disconnected from society, what's wrong with you? I talk all day and I don't want to necessarily talk on the phone. And I think modern society, it's not like the old days where there's one phone in the house and that was it. If you're home, you're home. If you weren't, you weren't. And answering the phone is the most exciting thing in the world.
0: Mm.
7: Now we are contactable 24 hours a day and sometimes you don't want to be contactable. I think it's perfectly acceptable to say, hey, you up for a quick chat or whatever it is.
0: Yep. But as soon as someone says, are you up for a quick chat, you say no. You instantly say no.
7: I think no, but I say yes.
0: Unless it's an opportunity, it's something good.
7: What about a friendship? I'm talking about your friend. Like if Scott Mays just calls you out of the blue.
0: Oh, I'd love to hear from him. He hasn't rung me for some time.
7: Well, why don't you phone him out of the blue?
0: Well, I do.
7: Out of the blue? Do you?
0: I do. I ring him quite regularly.
7: Okay. So you said before you like to text people beforehand.
0: But he works in a place where, you know, he's got a high-pressure job and there's a lot of, you know, things that could blow up. So
7: why don't you phone him out of work hours on a weekend, say?
0: Okay.
7: Your convictions are so strong.
0: I did actually.
7: So
0: you know
7: strong.
0: What? I rang him when I was painting him a rudder.
7: A year ago.
0: I was painting him a rudder and I rang him.
7: Yeah.
0: Okay. And we had a good old chat.
7: Nice.
0: So
7: there you go. So what do you think? Cold calling your friends. Do you do it? Does it pass the pub test?
8: Yes, because if you don't want to answer, if it's not convenient, don't answer. Just because your phone rings does not mean you have to answer it.
9: It does if you know your friends well enough and you've got the discretion to know who you can and who you can't and who you should maybe text first to see if they're available.
10: Oh, of course it does, because you know what? With the blokes, they can go months without talking to their mates and then all of a sudden, bang, they ring them and it's like we're talking yesterday.
7: Yeah.
0: That's what happens.
7: Yeah, and it's lovely. It is
0: Thank
7: lovely.
0: Thank you for all your calls.
7: I understand
0: and look,
7: that
0: I just
7: it's
0: got
7: lovely.
0: A message from the scamp there. A big thumbs up.
7: Show me.
0: All right, my phone's
7: off.
0: Oh,
7: what a shame.
0: I could send it.
7: I can send it.
0: Apologies to Mickey Dolenz fans who were hanging for our interview with Mickey Dolenz. He's gone MIA, according to his management.
7: Well, we said we had to be on air, so we couldn't, we couldn't just call it any time.
0: I know that Margaret of Ivanhoe is still coming to terms that we didn't have Mickey on the show.
11: Hello.
7: If I said to you, hey, we might have Mickey Dolenz on the show, would you go, wow?
11: Yeah.
7: See? Yes.
11: Wow.
7: That's right.
0: Margaret's beside herself.
7: No, but you don't have
0: to. Look, I'm just saying, Mickey's free to come on the show.
7: You don't
0: have to
7: be a major Monkees fan.
0: No.
7: To go, wow, Mickey Dolenz.
0: Yeah. It's a nostalgic. What's your favourite Monkees song, Margaret?
11: I don't know. I don't have one.
0: Oh, okay.
7: No, but you might like them from their TV show, Brendan.
0: Yeah.
7: You don't.
0: Do you remember their TV show, Margaret?
11: I do.
7: Thank you.
11: I can't remember the name of it, but I do remember it.
7: Thank you, Margaret.
0: It was called
7: The Monkees, was it? Brendan, what's wrong with you?
0: Maybe Life 360 for Mickey.
12: Righto, you two. That's enough.
7: He'll never come on now. You were so mean about him.
0: I think I'll be...
7: You think you can live with that?
0: I think I'll be okay. Well, we'll be back tomorrow. Friday Field Sessions, not Mickey Dolenz, the next best thing, Anthony Kalea.
7: He's going to sing his heart out and we can't wait.
0: If you missed anything on the show and you want to catch up, jonesydemander.com.

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0: Christian O'Connell Show. We had an amazing email from Vanessa. This is all What Are the Odds, where every Wednesday we look for your stories of coincidence and chance. She told this incredible story that when she was in primary school, her friends and her used to walk to school together. On the way, they'd pick some lemons. We did it so often that they started taking sugar and spoons every morning to make them taste even better. Those were the days, kids, before apps. There's no Snapchatting. The old lady that lived up there ended up catching us taking her lemons. She went to school and picked us out one by one, pointing at us with her walking stick. This is an incredible scene, right? I think you said yesterday, actually, off air, shame on the school for indulging that lady. You can't just wander up to school and go, hey, can you sort up a lineup for me, please?
1: Oh, they're in the middle of class.
0: Do you know who did it? Yeah. So you better spot them in a lineup. Well, just tell us now. Make them terrifying experience of in a lineup as a young'un. That stays with you for ages. That fear of an old lady walking up, tapping it like a stick, you know, like a jailer in prison, dragging it along the ground.
1: You had no rights back in the day, it seemed, as a child.
0: No, you really didn't.
2: You forfeited all rights.
0: Yes, you forfeited all rights the moment you were born. So today on the show, we're looking for anyone who has been in a lineup. Lisa, welcome to the show. So have you been in lineup? This is a different kind of lineup.
3: I haven't personally been in a lineup, but my husband's been in what you might call an audio lineup.
0: Oh, so, I love the sound of this. An audio lineup. How did that work?
3: Well, he was in Darwin. He was going to school in Darwin. He was about 13 years old, just started high school, and him and his mate wagged school, wagged a couple of lessons, went down to the milk bar playing Battlestar Galactica.
0: Good times.
3: And during that time, somebody has done a bomb scare at the school, at his school. And so they were trying to sneak back into school after their 20 cents had run out and looking pretty guilty. So trying to sneak back into school, and they got caught and they had to go into the office and talk on a phone, or the old dialer, and say over the phone, there's a bomb in the school.
2: Oh, wow.
0: This is a voice lineup.
2: Yeah.
3: A voice lineup. And so then the old receptionist is like, yep, that's them.
1: Oh, that's the flimsiest way to identify someone.
0: That's not admissible in court, is it?
1: Oh, yeah, it sounds about right.
0: Yeah, it sounds like what, a kid's voice? They all sounded like a bit squeaky in that age.
1: Yeah. And surely if you're the kid, you're putting on a bit of a voice or something.
0: Yeah, there's a bomb.
1: There's a bomb there.
3: And no offence, but my husband still, at 58, has a very high-pitched voice.
0: He's terrified to reveal his true voice unless that receptionist goes, it is him!
3: Yes, it is him. So nothing really big deal happened, but the police were there. Police were called. Police came. Wow. There was no bomb in the school.
0: No, of course not. Wow.
3: But
0: Lisa,
3: that was just
0: incredible
3: the way
0: story.
3: We got out of school in those days.
0: Yeah. Lisa, thank you very much for your story. Brilliant one.
3: No worries. Yeah.
0: That's incredible. Nick, welcome to the show. So have you been in a lineup?
4: Yes, picture the scene. It was the mid-1990s in the UK, impoverished first-year uni student just walking the streets of the city centre and approached by a policeman and asked to accompany him to the station and did a lineup and was paid £10, which puts a whole new meaning on £10 pom. And then actually went on to make a career of it. Did about six across my university years.
1: Suspicious-ass face.
4: The issue after the first one was I left with my £10 and walking the streets to get back to university accommodation, somebody tried to mug me for the £10.
0: Oh, you're joking.
1: No.
0: So now you're back in the lineup, but you're not in the lineup. You're working the lineup.
4: Working the lineup.
0: You must have like a loyalty card at that cop shop in London.
4: Absolutely.
0: Yeah. Oh, mate, Nick's back. Better call Nick.
4: Was about the last one I did, where the alleged perpetrator, between doing the offence and the lineup, had grown a moustache, so had the mo. So all of us in the lineup were asked to wear duct tape on our
0: pockets. Oh, my God.
2: No.
0: Nick, this is one of the funniest stories I've ever heard. Oh, wow.
2: Wow.
0: Nick, one of the funniest stories of the year. We're sending some prizes. Really, really funny stuff, Nick. Thank you for sharing.
4: Great. No problem. Thanks, Christian.
0: My God, what stories.
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0: Christian O'Connell Show. What condiments get stored in the fridge? Oh, mustards?
1: Yeah. I do mustards, yes.
2: Yeah. Mayo.
0: Ketchup?
1: Mayo.
0: Mayo ketchup?
1: Mm. Yeah.
0: But I don't put brown sauce or barbecue sauce. That doesn't get into the fridge.
1: I agree, and I don't know why.
0: No, it's like an exclusive nightclub.
2: Yes. Oh, no, we do. All the sauces go in there.
0: No. Barbecue sauce. In the pantry.
1: Yeah.
0: You know, along with my Worcester sauce as well, but tomato sauce goes in the fridge.
1: Now, producer Tina called me a sick freak earlier for putting Tim Tams in the fridge.
2: They go in the fridge give it a beautiful, like it's crispy anyway, but just an extra crisp when you
1: find
2: it.
1: It's crunchier, yeah.
0: When do they ever become molten lava?
1: No, they're just a little bit soft if you put them in the
0: fridge.
1: You
0: want a bit of extra crunch?
1: I do.
0: Al dente. Ambassador with these Tim Tams. We spoil you. Now, I'm noticing the Chuckle Sisters are bouncing up and down in their chairs with their hands in the air. What is it? You listen to a disco track or you got something to contribute?
3: That is foul. What's the point of a Tim Tam?
0: Sorry, can you just slow down and speak English? You just went, that is foul. Listen, redneck. That is foul.
1: What's foul?
0: Yeah, exactly. Why the show today?
3: No chocolate ever exists in the fridge.
0: I disagree. There is a right time sometimes to put it in there.
3: When?
0: I've never seen them so riled. Wow. The things we've said to you sometimes, there's nothing. Rio makes out every day you're useless, and I'm always saying no, and nothing from them.
3: And it's scientifically proven that...
0: Oh, yeah, you printed off some what I call... fake facts.
3: They're not fake facts.
0: They're fake facts.
3: Scientific facts.
0: That's me tearing up your little fake facts.
3: Putting your school projects in the fridge.
0: Your school projects on the floor.
3: Changes the
0: run
3: taste
0: and tell your mummy.
3: According to actual scientifics.
1: Yes, but science.
0: Actual scientifics.
3: God damn it.
1: But it improves the
0: taste. I love scientifics.
1: Scientifics.
0: Yes.
3: The facts. Cold temperature dulls the flavour.
0: Get out of there.
3: Fake facts. Fake facts.
0: Flat earth. Flat earther.
3: The texture changes. Chocolate is designed to melt below body temperature. So when you pop it in the fridge, it stays harder longer and you don't get that smooth melt in the mouth feeling.
0: No, I don't want premature melting. Otherwise, it's all gone too soon.
3: Mm. Also, it can absorb other odours from the fridge, which changes the taste of the chocolate. That's
0: terrible.
3: Yeah, I like
0: terrible. To have a chocolate with it. A taint of a bit of cheddar there. Or some just about to sour milk. Has this got any sense of mould here? High notes of mould. And a little bit of feta there as well, and a red onion that's been in there too long.
1: Like red wine, you would take out and you would open the lid.
0: Yes.
1: It's called the lid.
0: A cork, commonly known, but lid.
1: And it changes the flavour, but it improves the flavour.
0: That's right, yes.
1: It grows,
0: oxidisation is happening.
1: Yes.
3: But red wine also is outside of the fridge. You shouldn't put red wine in the fridge.
0: Depends what country in. Sometimes they stick a Pinot in the fridge. There's a thing called fridge coolers and wine coolers.
1: A chilled red. Never heard of it.
3: For whites.
1: No, there's chilled reds. Look it up.
2: No, there's reds as well.
1: Thank you, Patsy would know.
0: Now, Patsy, where would you put a Tim Tam?
2: In the fridge, absolutely.
0: Yeah.
2: Absolutely.
0: The mother of Australia, yes. On this show, I will bow down to Patsy.
2: It's
0: occasionally.
2: Simple maths.
0: Yes, simple maths. Yes. Science meets maths, and maths puts a beat down on scientific's ass.
2: That's
0: what's happening right now, Australia. Grab Gabby popcorn. Tim Tams, in or out of the fridge?
4: Get the Christian O'Connell Show.

0: Christian O'Connell's show. Are we a divided nation? I fear we are. It's all come down to this moment. Tim Tams, in or out of the fridge? Where are you on this great divide? Rio and I and Patsy united for once in the fridge. It is going off today in this show and also now on the lines. Chris.
1: Tim Tams and red wine in the fridge in Australia, on the kitchen bench in England.
0: Now, look, I agree with the Tim Tams in the fridge, but I can't stand any wine that's been anywhere near a fridge. Red wine shouldn't be in the red wine stuff. Should not be in the fridge.
2: Even a nice chilled wine on a summer's day?
0: No. It doesn't get that warm where it's like tea.
2: Yeah, that's true.
0: No, come on. Oh, so you don't leave out in the baking sun, do you?
2: No, we don't.
0: It's not on the barbecue being warmed up. But yeah, Chris, I'm with you in the fridge for the Tim Tams. Let's go to Tommy now.
3: G'day there. Definitely TTC. Temperature touch control. Gotta be in the fridge. Gotta be in the fridge. Oh, the wife will know clearly because there's drip marks everywhere. Yes. Trady, mate, in and out.
0: Yes. This is it. It starts, if you've got hot hands like you and I, it melts to touch.
3: Mate, and when you've got tradey hands as well,
0: same here.
3: All to do with the respect. Yeah, the wife will go to town on you. She'll know
0: absolutely
3: straight away.
0: My wife goes to town on me only once a year on my birthday. I mean, takes me to town. Will take me into town.
4: Do
0: some shopping, go and get some new D's merch or something like that. Yeah. Or a new pair of sneaks for the new school year. All right, Tommy, thank you very much. Let's go to, it's good to clear up that misunderstanding. Nikki.
5: How are you?
0: I'm good, Nikki. So, in or out? Tim Tams, in or out the fridge?
5: Definitely.
0: In! In, do you say?
5: Out.
0: In. Nikki said in. Who we got here? We're just annoying people today. Christy.
6: Hello.
0: Hi, Christy. In or out of the fridge for Tim Tams?
6: Well, weather dependent for me. So summertime, I would keep them in the fridge.
0: Yeah.
6: Because you don't want meltage.
0: No.
6: But any other time of the year, 100% in the cupboard in the biscuit barrel.
0: Now, intern Pete is with us.
7: Yes, hello.
0: You have heard from the CEO.
7: Yeah.
0: This goes right to the top of Arnott's.
7: It feels like election night. I've got paperwork going on everywhere here. The question is, before we get to the official answer, is how did we get there? Let's just remind everyone, a lot of people might not know this. Ian Norris, he invented the Tim Tam. I reached out to him first. He invented it. He was a food technologist.
0: It would be an English guy called Ian.
7: Yeah, absolutely. He's dead. He's no longer with us, which is
0: very sad. Gone too soon. R.I.P. Ian Norris.
7: Sorry, I probably said that a bit bluntly. But
0: yeah,
7: so I reached out to family members.
0: Yeah.
7: Unfortunately, no.
0: Well, they don't need bothered by some crazy Australian on the radio, a middle-aged intern. When did he pass?
7: Well, he passed away in 2014. Very, very sad. Look, it was just.
0: And they kept him in a fridge.
7: Well, no, I'm not sure.
4: On the bench.
7: I'm not sure, but I just thought maybe he had a conversation at some stage with a family member and said, you've got to keep them in the fridge or not in the fridge.
0: Yeah. You think his last words were, please come closer. Marie, come closer.
7: Rest in peace.
0: George
7: is the CEO. Now, one of his team members has worked tirelessly to give us an official statement. Nearly half of Aussies prefer a cool Tim Tam, with 40% choose to store it in the fridge and just 35% in the pantry, with a further 15%.
0: Yeah.
7: Of Tim Tams prefer both. So both.
0: It's a hung state.
7: It's a very diplomatic
0: but
7: statement.
0: What does the what would the CEO do?
7: Well, I've had to analyze what he has said there, and it basically the pantry wins.
0: No, it doesn't. Listen, get George on the line. Call George. Call George now.
7: Yeah, okay.
2: How can 40% say they're in the fridge, 35% in the pantry, and you think pantry wins?
0: No. Okay, well, based on what? Well, that doesn't add up.
4: That's Pete, fail maths, Pete.
2: That's simple maths, as Patsy would say.
0: Well, simple maths are simple.
4: Get me involved.
2: I was agreeing with you.
0: No, we're agreeing with you. Pizzanomics does not wash.
7: Sorry, wait, I've got
0: why
7: some
0: are you waving a small laptop at me?
7: Because I've just got another email from Arnott's. Okay, one second. Yes, we will send you guys just heaps of Tim Tams.
2: That's good.
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0: Christian O'Connell's show. Today's Time Waster on International Monkey Day. We're looking for your monkey movies. Be careful with monkeys. No laughing business. Ripped face off.
1: Oh, no. Dear. Oh, my goodness. Silver.
0: The big baboonski.
1: Gold.
0: Throw cacao from the train.
1: Silver plus.
0: Gone gorilla. Not gone girl, gone gorilla. Mystery surrounds this story.
1: Silver plus.
0: Ape fear.
1: Gold.
0: No Donkey Kong Country for old men.
1: Silver plus.
0: Saving Primate Ryan.
1: Gold.
0: And Seven was a chilling old movie,
1: wasn't
0: it?
1: I hate that old movie. It actually gives me nightmares.
0: But don't worry, I've got a better one. Seven monkeys jumping on the bed.
1: That is a much better
0: no
1: movie.
0: No more monkeys jumping on the bed. You heard what the doctor said. Mama's just called him.
1: Gold. Oh, I hate that movie set. I still have
0: just
1: nightmares
0: awful.
1: About it.
0: That box.
1: What? Don't. I genuinely...
0: We should have realised then. Spacey.
1: The clues were pretty right in front of her.
0: Hiding in plain sight. Anyway.
1: Much nicer movie, though.
0: Yeah, what you got?
1: Deep Chimpact. Little Albert the Second up in space.
0: Now we know his name. Yeah, right, Silver.
1: Have you seen that movie about the mafia monkeys?
0: Oh, yeah.
1: Baboon Doc Saints?
2: Oh, that's actually really good.
0: Bronze.
1: this gorilla's got to do a big talk during wartime.
0: Oh, yeah.
1: It's King Kong's speech.
0: No, that's good.
1: You won an Oscar for it.
0: Gold. King Kong's speech.
1: And R.I.P., she did a lot of good work, but her best work was Goodall Hunting.
0: Oh, wow. To Jane Goodall. Yes, very smart. All right, gold for that. What have you got there? Monkey movies. Rio, you're primed and ready to mark.
1: I'm primate and ready to mark.
0: Oh, my God. This guy's got the zingers. A baboon with a view.
1: Gold.
0: Well done, Tracy. King Kong and I.
1: Gold.
0: Not Forgiven. Great Westerner. Unforgiven.
1: Silver.
0: Monkey Largo.
1: Silver.
0: I know what you did with the last banana.
1: Gold.
0: She's the Mandrill.
1: Silver.
0: Any Given Sunday.
1: Silver plus.
0: Chimps playing American football. Great, I'd watch that. Hunt for the Red Ass Toba.
1: That's gold.
0: Well done, Corey. I rung a tango in cash.
1: Silver plus.
0: The Curious George of Benjamin Button.
1: Silver.
0: Almost. Pretty in Pink Bum.
1: Silver.
0: Come on. Primates of the Caribbean.
1: Gold.
0: When Harry Met Sally.
1: Gold.
0: Well done, Steve. Horton Fings a Poo.
1: Oh. Come on now, bro.
0: I thought that was gold. It's smart.
1: I guess it's smart.
0: Chimpanzoo Lander.
1: Silver.
0: Tough Luck Mitch. Silverback Mountain.
1: Gold.
0: There's Simeon About Mary.
1: Gold.
0: That's very good, Mark. There's Simeon About Mary. Iron Mandrill.
1: Silver plus.
0: What about old Capuchin Phillips?
1: Gold.
0: Steve, that's very good. Steve Harmon did that one. Capuchin Phillips. Diary of a Chimpy Kid.
1: Gold.
0: What on Adam? Monkey Magic Mike. A stripper chimp.
1: Oh, now you're talking.
0: Oh, yeah?
1: I don't wonder why I said that. Oh, Silver.
0: Gave a little bit too much away there, my friend. Hey. Whatever floats your boat, my friend. You want to pay cash to a chimp that strips, gives you a little lap dance? That's your business. Good for you.
1: It's not exactly what I said.
0: It's what I'm interpreting it as. Anyway, where were we? I tell you what, we're
1: trying to defend myself.
0: We're on the radio. Kong in 60 seconds.
1: Silver.
0: What about Big Marmoset's house?
1: Gold.
0: What about old Monkey Magic Mike? Oh, he's falling to pieces over there. Come on. Focus, Rio. He's getting all giggly.
1: Gold.
0: Big Mama said.

0: Its house.
1: Yeah, still gold.
0: Oh, sorry, I thought I'd done that one. Macaque to the future.
1: Silver fox.
0: All right, who is today's Albert II?
1: It's Capuchin Phillips.
0: Capuchin. You then give it to Monkey Magic Mike. You fall to pieces of the excitement. Yeah, he's salivating at the mouth. Accusations. The headline. That's the Christian O'Connell Show for today. Thank you very much for your strong opinions about Tim Tams in or out of the fridge. We're back tomorrow. Take care.
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1: 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Shane Bryan with you. Tonight we go to war with our classic 80s album. It was the album that changed everything for U2. Big singles, including their first top 10 hit. It's War by U2. Let's get underway. This is Stevie Nicks, another very big song for her from 1989, Rooms on Fire. You're on the 80s at 8.

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1: Before singles ruled everything, albums told the whole story. 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No skipping tracks here. We're diving into a classic 80s album.
0: Tonight's classic 80s album is a record that turned four young musicians from Dublin into one of the biggest bands in the planet. Released in February 1983, War was U2's third studio album, and it became their first UK number one, knocking Michael Jackson's Thriller from the top spot. It also featured some of the band's most enduring songs, including New Year's Day, Two Hearts Beat as One, and the very powerful Sunday Bloody Sunday. But the story of War really starts with producer Steve Lillywhite. So Lillywhite had worked with U2 on their first two albums, Boy and October, helping them capture that raw energy that made them such a compelling live act. By the time they entered Dublin's Windmill Lane Studios to record War, there was a growing confidence in the band and a clear sense that they were finding their identity. The result was a tougher, more focused sound, and Bono's lyrics became more political, the Edge's guitar became more distinctive, and U2 suddenly sounded ready for the world stage. I caught up with Steve Lillywhite and asked him about the early years working with the band and helping shape that sound that would lead to their breakthrough album, War.
2: When I worked with them, I remember the very first gig I went to see, they flew me over to the west of Ireland, and it was, I loved it. And I said, well, look, let's do a single. So we did a single, you know, like everyone in those days, we all knew there was something great about them. Yeah. They were not the finished article, and it took three albums to get a hit single.
3: Yes.
2: But we developed the team. If they're anything, they just, everyone who works for U2 has been with them for years.
3: Yeah.
2: You know, and that's a good sign of family. Yeah, it's, and I'm seeing them next week. You know, we're still mates, and wow, you know, who knows? We'll see what happens. And I mean, we've spent more than half our lives together, you know, through good times and bad.
3: How much of your influence do you think you had on the shaping of them as a band?
2: The early days, quite a lot, because again, they'd never really been into a fancy studio. I was the alpha male in the studio leading them. Now, you know, it's very different now because they have all their own studios, their own equipment, their own teams of people. Mm. So, you know, my influence when I work with them later on is probably not as much as it was in those days. But, you know, it's still good. But no, those first three albums, it was, you know, I was leading it. And we finally got a hit on the third album with New Year's Day, which honestly was like, okay, great. Now, you know, we'll stay friends.
0: If you want to hear that whole interview, head over to the iHeart app and check out Long Way to the Top with Shane Bryan. This is where it all began, their first big single, U2 and New Year's Day on the 80s at 8.

And wrapping up the 80s at 8 classic 80s album, Sunday Bloody Sunday from U2's breakthrough album, War. Now, you can make a very strong case that this was the moment that U2 stopped being a promising Irish band and became international stars. War gave them their first UK number one album, powered by songs like Sunday Bloody Sunday and New Year's Day. Suddenly, they were playing to much bigger audiences around the world. But instead of making War Part 2, they took a surprising turn. Producer Steve Lillywhite stepped away after three albums. They created Live at Red Rocks with Jimmy Iovine. U2 then teamed up with Brian Eno and Daniel Lanois for 1984's The Unforgettable Fire. The sound became more atmospheric and experimental, and it set the stage for what many consider to be their masterpiece, The Joshua Tree, just a few years later. So while War was the breakthrough, it was also the end of U2's first chapter. Everything that followed, the stadium tours, global superstardom, was built on the foundation laid by this album, U2's War. Now, after the break, we'll hear a song that did for Cheap Trick what War did for U2. It took them from cult favourites to chart-topping superstars, the power ballad that gave the band their first and only US number one hit, The Flame.

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2: The ARIA Awards have come out overnight and yesterday afternoon, and it said some massive news. 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

0: You're on the 80s at 8. Shane Bryan with you and Journey, Don't Stop Believing. When it was released in 1981, it was a hit, reaching the top 10 in both the US and the UK. But nobody could have predicted it would become one of the most beloved rock songs of all time. The song is famous for its unusual structure. Most songs actually hit the chorus early, but Don't Stop Believing doesn't deliver the title line until right at the end of the song. It shouldn't work, but somehow it works perfectly. Coming up after the break, Frankie says, relax. Relax, don't do it. When you want to suck it, do it. Relax, don't do it. When you want to come. One of the most controversial hits of the 80s, the BBC actually banned the song from radio and television because of its lyrics. The ban backfired, turned the song into one of the decade's biggest sellers, making Frankie Goes to Hollywood overnight stars. That's coming up next on the 80s at 8.
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0: We'll see what secrets we can get out of John Brewster next week on the 80s at 8. 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

0: G'day, early birds. 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
7: I know you moved on to someone new. 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

Trey. Reminiscing on those past days. I thought you didn't know with my last name, but that changed. 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And every once in a while, I start texting, write a paragraph, but then I delete the message. Think about you like a pastime.

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1: It's Fishing for Father's Day this Sunday. 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
2: Christian O'Connell Show. Now, I have had food poisoning for the last couple of days, and if you ever had severe food poisoning, it's awful. But also your whole body gets inflamed, and so I think that's why this morning I'm also now in a lot of pain. I put my back out. And the way I did it, I was feeding the cat this morning, and I just bent down to feed the bloody cat Larry at like 5 a.m., and I felt my back go straight away. I had to actually take a knee, grab the kitchen top, and claw my way up. And that cat didn't even look in my distressed way. Eyes down, nose in that bowl. Like he hadn't been fed in like 12 hours ago, Larry. You are not a man's best friend. Larry, I'm struggling here, straining to claw back up to the upright position and then slowly make my way to try and find some painkillers.
8: Oh, my God.
2: I know. Just too much. The Uber driver had to help me out the car this morning.
8: Did you have to ask him to help you, or did he?
2: It was clear that he went, "You're right, mate." I went, "Oh, I'm actually up my back this morning." And he went, "Let me come and help get the bag out," which is a polite way to a man, you know, to say, "I'll help you get out as well."
8: That's very kind.
2: Yeah, which is a great start to the day. Well, welcome to Showbiz. All right, so what I want to do this morning is, and I want to take an inventory of all of our listeners right now. I'm willing to bet that quite a few of our listeners are injured right now. And I want to know how you've done it. Because actually, you don't have to be doing anything too strenuous these days to injure yourself. It can be something quite minor, like feeding the cat. I've fed that cat thousands of times. Why this morning, ping, the back's gone. And you feel that immediate like lock up. And you're like, oh, book a physio session.
8: Yeah.
2: That's all it is, the time and the effort. It's just like, it's worse than the pain. It's the thought of all future time and effort. Yes.
8: And the physio fees.
2: Oh, I got all of that. And like, not just that, it's when you've hurt your back and you go in to see them, they go, "I'll just give you a couple of minutes. You need more time because your back's screwed. You can't get the old Reg Grundies and that. You can't get them off easily."
8: Wait, why are you getting your undies off?
2: It's just the thing I always like to do. And they said, don't do that in reception. Mr.
1: Not
2: O'Connell,
1: again.
2: You're here for your shoulder. We've told you about getting stripping down in reception. It isn't a good look. It's scaring people.
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0: Christian O'Connell's show. Who is injured right now? What's wrong with you? Now, Leanne, what's up with you?
1: Christian, it's terrible. I turned 57 last Monday, so I'm already
0: Well, happy birthday, first of all. Belated happy birthday.
1: Thank you. So I'm already feeling down and out at turning 57. And then on Friday, I'm sitting at work on my chair, which is on wheels, and I pushed my chair away from the desk and did my entire back. I am now seeing a chiropractor.
0: Oh,
1: I have heat packs, cold packs, everything going on. I can't turn my neck when I'm driving or from pushing my chair out from my desk.
0: Oh, my God, you really wrecked yourself.
1: What's the go with that? Turning 57 was terrible for me.
0: No, that's not that old. I mean, you poor thing, you must be in agony.
1: I am in agony, Christian.
0: It feels like you did one of those moves. You know, you see on that, what's that Pilates bed of torture they got? The recliner or the reformer?
2: Reformer.
0: Yeah, that's what you kind of turned your office into one of those. Who knew it was so dangerous, those slidey chairs?
1: Right?
2: From wheelie chair to wheelchair. That could be
1: Nearly.
2: That's something.
0: It's something, yeah. Leanne, lovely to hear from you. Thanks for cheering us up. Have a good day. Hope you feel better as well.
1: Thank you. Have a good day.
0: Thank you. Who we got here now? Karina.
3: Hello, Christian.
0: Good morning, Karina. Welcome to the show. How have you hurt yourself?
3: Well, last night I was doing some late night vacuuming and didn't realize I actually left the vacuum out. So I tripped over my vacuum last night and I possibly have a broken toe.
0: Oh, no. Oh, God, what a pain. Is it really sore this morning?
3: I know. It is swollen and I've taped it up, but I'm not going to look at it today because it's just going to give me anxiety. So unfortunately, I won't be doing much today at work, but sitting down and making orders for everyone to bring my lunch today because I won't be getting up at all.
0: That's great. So basically, it's that great adult thing of I will process and deal with that later.
3: That's right.
0: And you can't even kick it down. You can't even kick it down the road because you've hurt your toes.
3: No, I can't. So thankfully, it's my left toe and not my right foot, because otherwise I won't be driving at all and my poor husband will have to take me to work well this morning. So
0: okay, well, listen, thank you very much for calling the show. I hope you feel better soon.
3: Thank you, Christian.
0: Take care. Have a good day. Thanks for calling.
3: Thank you. Bye-bye.
0: And Mark, how have you injured yourself, Mark? Welcome to the show.
4: Good morning. How are you?
2: How are you?
0: Where do I even start? I've been attacked by prawns.
4: Well,
0: I've hurt my back,
4: you know,
0: feed the cat, Mark. I'm in a bit of a mess today, Mark.
4: Yeah, no, I hurt my back today getting out of the shower and drying myself and getting ready for work and put the socks on, bent down, slipped halfway, caught myself, and jarred the back and got up this morning. The wife said, get out of bed because, you know, you've got to work. You can't have any more days off. And so, yeah, this morning I had to sit down on the toilet just to put the underwear on.
0: Mark, it's a terrible way when you've hurt your back to start the day like that. And even just getting changed to get out the door feels like too much work. Well, listen, Mark, I hope you're right at work today. Thanks for calling the show.
4: No worries. Thanks, guys.
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0: Christian O'Connell Show. Now, I was about to go into something new and start something new, a different conversation with you guys, but I cannot move on. Earlier on this morning, about 20 minutes ago, Rio and I were chatting, and I thought it was just, it wasn't a topic for discussion. It was very clear cut. And especially in a country with climate like Australia, we all love our Tim Tams. They belong in the fridge.
1: Yes.
0: They last longer. And I think chocolate coming out of the fridge just tastes, it does taste different, but it tastes better.
1: Yes.
0: The chocolateness is preserved. If it's going to meet the mild, and then as we get into the summer, warmer temperatures of Australia, the chocolate integrity, the CI, if you will, is going to be compromised.
1: You're so right. I've never heard the phrase chocolate integrity, but now I can't stop thinking about it.
0: No. But the producers are up in arms. The Chuckle Sisters, you vehemently disagree.
2: I cannot.
0: We can't even say the word. Yeah, you've got to say Viennetta.
2: There's nothing I disagree with more than this in the world. Chocolate in the fridge is a hard no, and it's scientifically proven that.
0: Oh, yeah, you printed off some what I call fake facts.
2: They're not fake facts.
0: They're fake facts.
2: Scientific facts.
0: That's me tearing out your little fake facts.
2: Putting your school projects in the fridge.
0: Your school projects on the floor.
2: Changes the
0: run and
2: taste
0: tell your mummy.
2: According to actual scientifics.
1: Yes, but it tastes
0: actual scientifics.
2: God damn it.
1: But it improves the
0: taste.
1: Oh,
0: I love it scientifics. Does.
1: Scientifics.
0: Oh, no, yes.
2: The facts. Cold temperature dulls the flavour.
0: Get out of there.
2: Fake facts. Fake facts.
0: Flat earth. Flat earther.
2: The texture changes. Chocolate is designed to melt below body temperature. So when you pop it in the fridge, it stays harder longer and you don't get that smooth melt in the mouth feeling.
0: No, I don't want premature melting. Otherwise, it's all gone too soon.
2: Mm. Also, it can absorb other odours from the fridge, which changes the taste of the chocolate. That's
0: terrible.
2: Yeah, I like
0: to have a bit of chocolate with it. It's a taint of a bit of cheddar there. Yeah. Or some just about to sour milk. Has this got an innocence of mould here? High notes of mould. And a little bit of feta there as well. And a red onion that's been in there too long.
1: Like red wine, you would take out and you would open the lid. And
0: yes.
1: It's called the lid.
0: The cork. Commonly known, but lid.
1: And it changes the flavour, but it improves the flavour.
0: That's right, yes.
1: It grows,
0: oxidisation is happening.
1: Yes.
2: But red wine also is outside of the fridge. You shouldn't put red wine in the fridge.
0: Depends what country in. Sometimes they stick a Pinot in the fridge. There's a thing called fridge coolers and wine coolers.
1: A chilled red. Ever
2: for
1: heard
2: whites,
1: of it?
2: For whites.
1: No, there's chilled reds. Look it up.
3: No, there's reds as well.
1: Thank you. Patsy would know.
0: Now, Patsy. Patsy, where would you put a Tim Tam?
3: In the fridge. Absolutely.
0: Yeah.
3: Absolutely.
0: The single the mother of Australia.
3: Yes.
0: On this show, I will bow down to Patsy. Asterix occasionally.
3: Simple maths.
0: Yes, simple maths.
3: Yes.
0: Science meets maths and maths. Puts a beat down on scientific's ass.
3: I don't know the
0: that's what's happening right now, Australia. Grab Gabby popcorn. All right, so that's a simple question. Tim Tams, in or out? In the fridge or out the fridge? It's in.
1: It's in.
0: Surely you're with us on this one, Australia.
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0: Christian O'Connell Show. Are we a divided nation this morning? I fear we are. It's all come down to this moment. Tim Tams, in or out of the fridge? Where are you on this great divide? Rio and I and Patsy united for once in the fridge. It is going off today in this show and also now on the lines. When two Tams go to war. Good morning to Kylie, Christian, Tim Tams, 100% out of the fridge. Can't have cold ones for the Tim Tam slams. Christian, Tim Tams, definitely in the fridge. Toblerone, however, no, you break your jaw. We're not talking about Toblerone. That lives in an area all by itself. Christian, I'm from the Blue Mountains. Congratulations. What do you want, badge? When medicine is yucky, you put it in the fridge so it won't taste as much. Normal chocolate out the fridge, but Tim Tams in the fridge so they don't melt on your fingers.
1: Yes.
0: I hate that tacky gooiness.
1: Right.
0: You're losing 30% to your fingers.
1: Yes.
0: They're getting more of it than you. And then it's all gooey and you got to wipe them somewhere.
1: Yep.
0: No. Cleaner. And also, like steaks, you put those in the fridge. Then you can raise it up if there are some guests. It was savages or feral. You can raise it to room temperature for them.
1: Mm, exactly.
0: Take it out the fridge 2 hours before guests come round if you're serving as a vol-au-vent. All right, let's take some calls here this morning. Claire, good morning.
2: For the love of God, you've got to be kidding me. They have to be out of the fridge. Christian, Pats, I'm...
0: Sorry, sounds like there's a problem with your line there, Claire. Hello, Claire.
1: She's run away.
0: Oh, no. Claire, are you there? Oh, no, Claire, we have to move on. Let's try Chris here. Good morning, Chris.
3: Yes, good morning. Love your work, Christian. Tim Tams and red wine in the fridge in Australia, on the kitchen bench in England.
0: Mm. Now, look, I agree with the Tim Tams in the fridge, but I can't stand any wine that's been anywhere near a fridge. Red wine shouldn't be in the... Red wine should not be in the fridge.
1: Even a nice chilled wine on a summer's day?
0: No. It doesn't get that warm where it's like tea.
1: Yeah, that's true.
0: No, come on. Oh, so you don't leave out in the baking sun, do you?
1: No, we don't.
0: It's not on the barbecue being warmed up. But yeah, Chris, I'm with you in the fridge for the Tim Tams. Let's go to Tommy now. Morning, Tommy.
4: G'day there. Definitely TTC. Temperature touch control. Got to be in the fridge. Got to be in the fridge. Oh, the wife will know clearly because there's drip marks everywhere.
0: Yes.
4: Brady, mate, in and out.
0: Yes. This is it. It starts, if you've got hot hands like you and I, it melts to touch.
4: Mate, and when you've got tradie hands as well,
0: same here.
4: All to do with the respect. Yeah, the wife will go to town on you. She'll know
0: absolutely
4: straight away.
0: My wife goes to town on me only once a year on my birthday. No. I mean, takes me to town. Will take me into town.
1: Do
0: some shopping. Go and get some new D's merch or something like that, yeah. Or a new pair of sneaks for the new school year. All right, Tommy, thank you very much. Let's go to. It's good to clear up that misunderstanding. Nikki, good morning, Nikki.
5: Good morning. How are you?
0: I'm good, Nikki. So, in or out, Tim Tams? In or out the fridge?
5: Definitely.
0: In. In, do you say?
5: In.
0: Nikki said in. Who we got here? We're just annoying people today. Christy, good morning.
6: Hello.
0: Hi, Christy. In or out the fridge for Tim Tams?
6: Well, weather dependent for me. So, summertime, I would keep them in the fridge.
0: Yeah,
6: because you don't want meltage.
0: No.
6: But any other time of the year, 100% in the cupboard in the biscuit barrel.
0: Oh, no. Now, intern Pete is with us.
7: Yes, hello.
0: You have heard from the CEO.
7: Yeah.
0: This goes right to the top of Arnott's.
7: It feels like election night. I've got paperwork going on everywhere here. The question is, before we get to the official answer, is how did we get there? Let's just remind everyone, a lot of people might not know this. Ian Norris, he invented the Tim Tam. I reached out for a statement to him first. He invented it. He was the food technologist.
0: It would be an English guy called Ian.
7: Yeah, absolutely. He's dead. He's no longer with us, which is
0: very
7: sad.
0: Gone too soon. R.I.P. Ian Norris.
7: Sorry, I probably said that a bit bluntly. But
0: yeah,
7: so I reached out to family members. Yep. Unfortunately, no.
0: Well, they don't need bothered by some crazy Australian on the radio, a middle-aged intern. When did he pass?
7: Well, he passed away in 2014. Very, very sad. Look, it was just...
0: And they kept him in a fridge.
7: Well, no, I'm not sure.
8: On the bench.
7: I'm not sure, but... I just thought maybe he had a conversation at some stage with a family member and said, yeah, you've got to keep them in the fridge or not in the fridge.
0: Yeah, you think his last words were, please come closer. Marie, come closer.
7: Rest in peace. George is the CEO. Now, one of his team members has worked tirelessly to give us an official statement. Now, I'm going to say it's a little bit wordy, so hear me out. But just for clarity as well, back in June.
0: Have they actually given us a statement?
7: They have officially.
0: This early, like the first thing the CEO of Arnott's has been forced to do.
7: Pretty much. Basically, also, just remember, in 2025, they actually did a partnership with Woolworths where they offered on the shelf or in the fridge. So they were having both options there.
0: Oh, I didn't know that.
7: Yeah, that's big campaign with Woolworths, which was just fantastic. So this is the statement from Arnott's. Nearly half of Aussies prefer a cool Tim Tam, with 40% stating they choose to store it in the fridge and just 35% in the pantry, with a further 15% of Tim Tams prefer both. So both.
0: It's a hung state.
7: It's a very diplomatic
0: but
7: statement.
0: What does the what would the CEO do?
7: Well, I've had to analyse what he has said there, and it basically, the pantry wins.
0: Call George. Call George now.
7: Okay.
1: 40% say they're in the fridge, 35% in the pantry, and you think pantry wins.
0: No. Okay. Well, based on what? Well, that doesn't add up.
8: That's fail maths, Pete.
1: That's simple maths, as Patsy would say.
0: Well, simple maths or simple.
8: Get me involved.
7: I was agreeing with you.
0: No, we're agreeing with you. Peatonomics does not wash.
7: Sorry, wait, I've got
0: Why are you waving a small laptop at me?
7: Oh, because I've just got another email from Arnott's. Okay, one second. Yes, we will send you guys just heaps of Tim Tams. Okay, that's good.
0: I need George on the line now. George. I want to know, what does George do? If we go around George, the CEO's house, where are the Tim Tams, George? If I'm going into the pantry, I ain't happy, George. Okay. Or if I'm going in George's fridge, and I'm guessing it's a Fisher & Paykel or a Westinghouse, I'm going to see the Tim Tams in the crisper.
1: I hope so.
7: George, 0421. Sorry, I don't read his mobile number. That's fine. We'll try him now. Back in. Right.
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2: I'm concerned for those families. Been out there numerous times. I still am getting a lot of phone calls to my electorate office. I really urge the Northern Territory Government to meet the Commonwealth halfway on this. The Northern Territory Government has spoken about a longer term plan for a facility over $40 million, which I think is something that can be talked about at a later point.
1: Yep.
2: But right now, we have a good facility that is costing far less.
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0: Mix.

0: Christian O'Connell's show. We had an amazing email from Vanessa. This is all What Are the Odds, where every Wednesday we look for your stories of coincidence and chance. She told this incredible story that when she was in primary school, her friends and her used to walk to school together. On the way, they'd pick some lemons. We did it so often that they started taking sugar and spoons every morning to make them taste even better. Those were the days, kids, before apps. There's no Snapchatting. The old lady that lived up there ended up catching us taking her lemons. She went to school and picked us out one by one, pointing at us with her walking stick. This is an incredible scene, right? I think you said yesterday, actually, off air, shame on the school for indulging that lady. You can't just wander up to school and go, hey, can you sort up a lineup for me, please?
1: Oh, they're in the middle of class.
0: Do you know who did it? Yeah. So you better spot them in a lineup. Well, just tell us now.
1: Make
0: them terrifying experience of in a lineup as a young'un. That stays with you for ages, that fear of an old lady walking up, tapping it like a stick, you know, like a jailer in prison, dragging it along the ground.
1: You had no rights back in the day, it seemed, as a child.
0: No, you really didn't.
2: You forfeited all rights.
0: Yes, you forfeited all rights the moment you were born. So today on the show, we're looking for anyone who has been in a lineup. Obviously, young Vanessa, at the age of 8, was in the Lemon Tree lineup. You know, it's a case I'm sure is known as now. Have you ever been in a lineup?
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0: Christian O'Connell's show. Ever been in a lineup? Lee Masterson's got an incredible story. Christian, many years ago, I was selected to jury duty. And as I was waiting to be selected, the accused lawyer rejected me because I looked too much like the deceased.
1: Oh, wow.
0: Wow. That is incredible. Oh. Patsy, have you just called? Now, the Tim told me you called someone to find out information about how they find people.
1: How they seek them.
0: Yes.
1: So my cousin is an acting inspector at the moment, Jess. Thank you, Jess, for taking my call because she's
0: Detective
1: on the job.
0: Inspector Jess.
1: And she has been in the force 20 years now. She said she has never actually done one. They're very, very rare. But how they work is if you've got a description of a crook, for example, blonde hair, blue eyes, they will go out onto the street, literally, or into a shopping centre, look at like-looking people, so similar-looking features.
0: I guess that was how it worked, yeah.
1: Yes, and go up to them and say, would you be prepared to be in a police lineup? You have to seek their permission.
2: And you can't just grab them.
1: No, you just have to, I don't know,
0: hey,
1: she said, I don't know
0: if they're signed. Get in the van.
1: Yeah, you look sus.
2: In. You look sus.
1: But that's how it works, it's simple as that, but she said they're very rare.
0: I thought they just might have asked people out in the office just to make up the numbers.
2: Just
0: like the randos.
2: They have to look a bit like them, I guess.
0: Yes.
2: Do you get paid though? Do you know?
1: No, you
0: don't.
1: I've never
0: got the money for that. It's not like extra work, is it?
2: Well, take a time out of my day to stay alive.
0: Toadfish is in between projects at the moment. He's back in yet another lineup. He's getting some headshots while he's there.
1: And she said quite commonly people will say no.
0: Yeah, I bet you.
1: Of course, you know.
0: All right, well, do thank Detective Inspector Jess.
1: I
0: currently on a job
1: that.
0: Right now as well. Yes. I'd imagine her hiding behind a hedge and her mobile goes off. She didn't put it. Who the hell is that? Oh, Patsy. Hang on. Just by a crook right now. Actually, Patsy is the only person I know under the age of 900 who uses the word crook.
2: Yes, yeah.
1: It's a great old word.
0: It is. All right, Lisa. Good morning, Lisa.
3: Good morning, Christian.
0: Lisa, welcome to the show. So have you been in lineup? This is a different kind of lineup.
3: I haven't personally been in a lineup, but my husband's been in what you might call an audio lineup.
0: Oh, so, I love the sound of this. An audio lineup. How did that work?
3: Well, he was in Darwin. He was going to school in Darwin. He was about 13 years old, just started high school, and him and his mate wagged a couple of lessons, went down to the milk bar playing Battlestar Galactica.
0: Good times.
3: And during that time, somebody has done a bomb scare at the school, at his school. And so they were trying to sneak back into school after their 20 cents had run out and looking pretty guilty. So trying to sneak back into school and they got caught and they had to go into the office and talk on a phone, the old dialer, and say over the phone, there's a bomb in the school.
1: Oh, wow.
0: This is a voice lineup.
1: Yeah.
3: A voice lineup. And so then the old receptionist is like, yep, that's them.
2: That's the flimsiest way to
0: identify
2: someone.
0: That's not admissible in court, is it?
2: Oh, yeah, it sounds about right.
0: What, a kid's voice? They all sounded like a bit squeaky in that age.
2: Yeah. And surely if you're the kid, you're putting on a bit of a voice
0: There's a bomb.
2: There's a bomb there.
3: And no offence, but my husband still, at 58, has a very high-pitched voice. So he's
0: terrified to reveal his true voice, unless that receptionist goes, it is him!
3: It's them. So nothing really big deal happened, but the police were there. The police were called. Police came.
0: Wow.
3: There was no bomb in the school.
0: No, of course not. Wow.
3: But
0: Lisa,
3: that was just
0: incredible
3: the way
0: story.
3: We got out of school in those days.
0: Yeah. Lisa, thank you very much for your story. Brilliant one.
3: No worries.
0: Yeah. That's incredible. Nick. Good morning, Nick.
4: Good morning, Christian. How are you?
0: I'm good, Nick. And welcome to the show. So, have you been in a lineup?
4: Yes. Picture the scene. It was the mid 1990s in the UK. Impoverished first year uni student just walking the streets of the city centre. And approached by a policeman and asked to accompany him to the station and did a lineup. And unlike what Patsy said, did do it for money. So was paid £10, which puts a whole new meaning on £10 pom. then actually went on to make a career of it. Did about six across my university years.
2: Suspicious ass face.
4: The issue after the first one was I left with my £10 and walking the streets to get back to university accommodation, somebody tried to mug me for the £10.
0: You're joking.
2: No. So
0: now you're back in the lineup, but you're not in the lineup. You're working the lineup.
4: Working the lineup.
0: You must have like a loyalty card at that cop shop in London.
4: Absolutely.
0: Yeah. Oh, mate, Nick's back. Better call Nick.
4: Was about the last one I did where the alleged perpetrator between doing the offence and the lineup had grown a moustache, so had the mow. So all of us in the lineup were asked to wear duct tape on our top.
1: Oh, my God. No.
0: Nick, this is one of the funniest stories I've ever heard. Can you point out Hitler from this lineup, please? You think he was up to no good? Oh, wow.
1: Wow.
0: Nick, one of the funniest stories of the year. We're sending some prizes. Really, really funny stuff, Nick. Thank you for sharing.
4: Great. No problem. Thanks, Christian.
0: My God, what stories.
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0: Christian O'Connell Show. So we're looking for stories today. Shortest time in a job. Can we do less than a day? Can it be half a day? Can it be a couple of hours before you get fired or you quit? You've got a story for this.
1: I've got a very, very short time in a job. My best mate's a lawyer and he was coming out of uni, his first sort of postgraduate job, and gets to the final round of interviews and they say, we love you, we'd love for you to join the team. They start talking about details and they say, you know, obviously the contract on the hours say 40 hours, but we just work to whatever needs to be done, whether it's late nights, weekends, whatever.
0: Everyone on this show is disgusted at that kind of like, I feel sick. You mean over the month it's 40 hours?
2: Working weekends.
0: So those 40 hours can be spread out over the month. Yeah, just a couple in the mornings and that.
1: That might fit perfectly on our team because he said, look, I'm sorry. I'm going to spare you some trouble. I'm going to spare me some trouble. Like, I'm just not going to work
0: didn't
1: like
0: even
1: that.
0: Start the job.
2: He said
0: his soul to the company, the law firm.
1: This is not a good fit for me. I'm not going to be a good fit for you. I really appreciate the job, but look, this just isn't going to work.
0: Gets the job and then quits
1: immediately. Wow.
0: That's impressive.
1: Yeah.
0: Did he go on to become a lawyer?
1: He is still a lawyer, but
0: he just works 1 hour a week or something.
1: He has a much cushier job. Yes, he's not working for a law firm. I think if you work in house as a resident lawyer, I think it's a bit cushier than actually working.
0: My flatmate many years ago, when I first moved to London, Irish guy, and he was working for London's biggest law firm, and he had a camp bed in the office. All the lawyers
2: you're
0: did.
2: Kidding.
0: Oh no, I went hardy. No, no, they all had camp beds in the office.
2: Wow,
0: it was seen a sign of weakness to go home. Oh. Just horrendous.
1: Oh my God.
0: All right, so let's get some stories then from you guys this morning. Shortest time in a job. Give us a call, 13 55 22. You can also text your stories, 0475 031043. All right, we're talking about shortest time in a job. These stories are fantastic. Christian, when I was in my teens, this is from Janelle, I did a 3-hour shift in a card shop in a shopping centre. That was enough to tell me I wasn't cut out for retail. Retail is hard going. Yeah. They offered me a second shift and I said no. That's my shortest job, 3 hours. This is from Ryan. Christian, a bit of a disgusting story. Thanks for sharing, Ryan. We had a labourer who worked for us for 2 hours, rocked up, told the foreman he had soiled himself.
2: Oh,
0: you've worked with Jack Post too. Went to the local shopping centre to go and get a new pair of undies and pants. Left the old ones in the change room.
2: That is
0: a whiff of post.
1: That is
0: literally.
2: Oh, that's not all.
0: Rocked back to work, then realised he'd left his wallet in his soiled pants.
2: Oh.
0: Never to be seen again. Christian, I swear on my daughter, this is not me. Ryan, I wasn't presuming it was, but now you put that last hand, it's definitely shit pants Ryan. Christian, I worked for one of those charity muggers outside Coles. You know the ones?
1: Yes, I've done
0: that. You go
1: there
0: and go, I'd love to make a donation. Then it's like paperwork. Wait. I've got to sign it for 20 years? It's like a marriage vow.
1: It's always
0: even when you die, they're still taking money out of your will. And then you don't know what... You want to look like, actually, I don't want to give any money now. You can't just make a donation. Christian, it's ones where those where you can't just accept a bit of loose change. You had to practically sign people up for a mortgage. I left at lunchtime. The most common phrase I'm seeing is, I left at lunchtime. That's the polite way to do the Irish goodbye. I've just not come back from that lunch break. Christian, I was working at a tyre shop. Someone started the first day, went to lunch, never came back. He was there for 3 hours. What didn't they love about selling tyres? Christian, short time one job was working as a chef, and I noticed the Bain Marie trays never got washed. There were cockroaches and mice running throughout the kitchen.
2: Oh.
0: I quit and called the health inspectors. Joanne, well done. Good morning, Christian. In my late 20s, I went back to university to study full-time. I needed a part-time job. I went to be a lifeguard at the local YMCA. I did all the first aid and rescue training. They offered me a job throwing... Maybe tomorrow we do the worst job you've ever had. They offered me a job throwing buckets of water on that dragon thing in the pool that the kids run along at parties screaming. As I was doing this, I wondered what had my life come to and all the decisions that had led to this moment. I quit on the spot, said I was going to the toilet. Oh. I think I actually lasted about 10 seconds in that job of employment. All right, let's take some calls. These are great stories. Thank you. Shortest time in a job. Morning, Sasha.
3: Hi, Christian and guys. My shortest time was one shift. It was a clothing store, retail.
1: Yep.
3: And they took me in, showed me around. I had to hang up the clothes. I thought, oh, yeah, this is okay, like being at home doing the laundry. And then they said, oh, yeah, and we have to hit budget of $10,000 a day. So you'll be right with that. And I went, yeah, nah, sorry, I'm out.
1: Yeah.
3: I never went back.
0: All right, Sasha, thank you very much for your story, mate. Thanks for calling the show. Have a good day.
3: Bye.
0: Julie, good morning.
4: Good morning. How are you, Kristen?
0: I'm good, Julie. Hope you're having a good week so far. Now, what is your story about shortest time in a job?
4: This is my husband many years ago. His personal assistant started at 9, went to lunch at 12, never came back. Tried to reach out to her. No contact. Never heard from again.
0: Lunchtime is the spot, isn't it? Incredible.
1: Would you blame your husband? Why would she leave so quickly?
0: Yeah. You know him.
4: I think she probably had two jobs on the go, took one, started, and then got the other job and
1: got a better offer.
0: Yeah. I like the theory there. It's watertight. Very good, Julie. Julie, thanks for calling the show. Have a good day, mate.
4: That's all right, Christian. Thanks. Bye.
0: Tracy, good morning, Trace.
5: Hello. How are you going?
0: I'm good, Tracy. Welcome to the show.
5: Thank you. My shortest job was pretty much one day. I got hired at a pizza restaurant and lied during my interview, said that I could make coffee, that I was a fabulous waitress. And after about 2 or 3 hours, they realised I was terrible at both of those things. So they
0: sent bluff that, can you? You either know how to make a coffee or you don't.
5: No. And so they sent me out shopping to get supplies and then literally walked out into the kitchen to find me eating teriyaki chicken out of one of the containers. He literally looked at me and said, you're fired. I was like, oh, I
0: fair
5: totally
0: enough.
5: Get that.
0: Of looking out for yourself would get you hired in breakfast radio in this country. You know, we're recruiting at the moment. I'm very close to giving you a job on the spot. Great. Tracy, thank you very much for your story.
5: No problems. Bye.
0: These are fantastic stories about shortest time in a job. If you've got any more, give me a call. 13 55 22.
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0: Christian O'Connell show. Christian, talk about shortest time in a job. You've got to be talking about Mal Meninga's political career.
1: Oh,
0: of course.
1: Yes, yes.
0: Right there. That press conference. Good on him. It's like, I'm doing this.
1: You've got to find the audio for that.
0: Yes, how long was it?
1: It's so
0: before
1: funny.
0: He said, I'm going to hang my heart on this. Bye, see you later, guys. If only more politicians had that kind of honesty.
1: Yes.
0: Do you know what? I can't actually. It turns out I can't lie for a living. All right, we're talking about shortest time in a job. We've had some great stories so far. Keaton going, Christian, I may have the shortest one for you. I went to my interview on a Thursday. Everything went well. I was adorable and I got the job. Signed the contracts, ready to start the following Monday. Next afternoon, I got a call saying they'd restructured my department and my position is no longer required. So don't bother coming in.
2: Oh, no.
0: I'm fired. But because I'd signed the contract, they had to give me 6 months severance pay. Imagine that you get paid for no work.
1: That is the dream.
0: Whoa, Carl Sutherland. That's Steph. Christian, I remember a guy that got a job before Christmas to start in January. Come the Christmas party, he had his free meal and drinks. We never saw him ever again.
2: Oh.
0: Didn't even do the job. Just had the welcome drinks.
1: Wow. That's all he wanted.
0: Christian, my shortest job was half a day in the early 90s. The office was below ground, so there's no windows. I was the only female. The men chain smoked. So you guessed it, at lunchtime, I emerged into the fresh daylight, took off fresh air and never went back. Who we got here? Mark. Good morning, Mark.
3: G'day, Christian. How are you, buddy?
0: I'm good. Welcome to the show, Mark. What's your story about shortest time in a job?
3: Mate, a couple of years ago, I found myself unemployed, so I applied for a job as a welder. And the bloke said, mate, we got a couple of people. Can you get here at 6:30 in the morning? I said, sure. I get there and he goes, well, you can go first. And I done my welding test. He goes, mate, just take a seat out there while I test the other bloke. While I'm sitting outside, the phone rings and I got offered another job. The bloke comes back out. He goes, when can you start? Said, I'm not interested, and got up, walked out.
0: All right. Mark, thank you very much for giving us a call.
3: No problem. Thank you.
0: Did we miss something?
1: I think we missed a crucial part of that story.
0: Yeah. Because producer Caitlin took me through it beforehand, and we missed the most important. He got another job offer, didn't he?
2: He got another job offer that was paying more.
0: I think he forgot it. I think Mark still had that welding mask on while he was calling us, you know?
2: And the bloke walked out, said to him, Mark, you got the job. And he said, I'm not taking it. I'm taking the other one. And he quit on the spot.
0: Great. Thank you. I like kind of like the translation. Sometimes we go to the translator on the show, Caitlin, for some of the rougher callers. Also, how incredible that to get that job, you had to prove you were a welder. Mm. Who is lying that they can weld? It's such a very specific job. You either can or can't. They must have installed that because someone one day turned up to weld a ship or something. And did they work on the Titanic? And we can't have that. We can't have lies again. You must prove that you're a welder. Who we got here? Meredith. Good morning, Meredith.
4: Good morning, team. How are you all?
0: We're good, Meredith. What's your story for us?
4: I was working in the mid-80s for an insurance company, and it was back in the days before computers when everything was done by paper. And we had a bright, sparkly new team leader, fresh out of the box, who arrived on a Monday morning, got introduced to everybody, got himself settled behind his desk, looked around at the massive mountains of paperwork on every desk in the office, and very quietly took off at lunchtime, and we never saw him again.
0: Yeah, I love that.
1: Just like,
4: we didn't hear from him with nothing. No. He was gone.
0: Yeah, it was no. Bugger this. No, I'm not doing this. I haven't got it in me. I'm not the man. Screw this.
4: Look, we had to face it, but he couldn't. It was crazy.
1: Yeah. Crazy.
0: Yeah, it's crazy. Meredith, thank you very much for the crazy story.
4: You're welcome. Have a great day, everyone.
0: And you keep it crazy. Max, good morning.
5: Hey, we're here.
0: Great.
5: How are you?
0: Max, what's your story?
5: Good. So a few years ago, I decided I needed some extra coin, so I started working in a removalist company at the Old Man with a Van down in Melbourne. And, long story short, I was pretty busy on the safety induction day, so I decided to skip it, but I figured, you know, how hard could it be? So first day on the job, I was actually allocated to drive one of the large trucks. And I kind of just dived headfirst in, and we're at a storage container facility. And I didn't really know I had to do these special mirror checks and sort of hand signals with my partner on the day. And so I started reversing, and the truck seemed to suddenly stop. So I kept putting in reverse and kept going and kept pushing. And then I hear this kind of faint scream, and I'm like, oh, my God. and I jump out and I've been ramming this car, this storage container, not knowing this over and over.
0: That was a key part of that onboarding module. Like, don't ram. No ramming. Cars. No ramming cars.
5: And,
0: you ram, you lose.
5: And then, anyway, I had to call the kind of, you know, center like in that morning, and I was like, so sorry, guys. My goodness. Anyway, they sent us to the next job, big insurance claim, yada, yada, yada. And at the next job, I grabbed a cupboard and my teammate goes, all right, mate, we're just doing a diamond carry on this one. So I said, yep, no worries. No. And I grabbed the cupboard and the whole thing split in half. Oh.
0: And it's the world's worst removalist. You got it, Ted. Yep.
1: The old diamond carry, yeah, say
0: yeah.
1: No more.
0: Oh, wow.
5: Yeah, the old diamond. Yeah,
0: got it in the training.
5: Carry, mate, no worries.
1: Fake it till you break it.
5: A lot of respect for removalists. It's actually quite an art form. And
0: yeah, I bet. It
5: didn't last too long.
0: Yes. Max, very funny story. Thanks for calling, mate.
5: Cheers, guys.
0: These stories are gold, all gold this morning. Keep them coming. Shortest time in a job.
6: I'm tired, Grandpa.
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24: What a creep. I've heard them describe him as a drunken idiot.
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29: It's showtime.
30: And happy Thursday or Friday, Junior, as we like to say in trade.
31: Hi.
30: Apologies from the get-go of the show. We're supposed to have special guest Mickey Dolenz of the Monkees on the show today.
31: Yeah, we were here. We were ready to zoom into him.
30: To get in there, but unfortunately, well, according to his management, he's gone MIA.
31: Well, we heard he was running a bit late with some other interviews, so we waited and waited, and then they said he's racked off somewhere.
30: He's MIA for that, which is worrisome because he is the only monkey that's left.
31: They're touring next year.
30: I don't know.
31: When I say they, he. Yeah,
30: he. So it might be the, has anyone done a headcount lately tour?
31: I think, look, Mickey's fine.
30: I think we've played. I think Mickey's fine. Might have dodged a bullet there.
31: See, you're not a fan.
30: David Lee Roth situation.
31: You're not a fan of the Monkees. But everyone I spoke to who I said.
30: They had their time and place.
31: Everyone I spoke to when I said we're going to be talking to Mickey Dolenz went, wow, really? Because it's a nostalgia kick. You don't have to love the music. You don't have to love him to just enjoy the nostalgia of it.
30: Cheer up, Sleepy Gene. I'm happy, okay? I like the Monkees, and I wish he was on the show. Yeah. If he wants to come on the show, that's fine. Once his management finds out where he is.
31: Yeah, and once they've heard this, not much chance of that.
30: I think we'll be okay. We do have an action-packed show. We don't need Mickey Dolenz. We've got heaps of cool stuff coming up on the show today.
31: I want to host a segment today called Why Are Men Like This?
30: Go on.
31: No, that's all I'm going to tell you.
30: Okay.
31: I'm metering it out to you. Anita, the podcast I do with Anita McGregor called Double H Chattery,
30: drops today.
31: A very interesting one about the power of no and setting up your boundaries. And Anita is a therapist, is a psychologist, works with a lot of people who have come from prison, come from other situations where how important it is to learn to say no. But as women, how hard we find it.
30: I look forward to hearing about that.
31: I'll practice on you.
30: Instagram as well. And we can't do anything until we do the Fast Five. Would you like to play?
31: No.
30: It's Jonesy and Amanda driving you home for Jam Nation.
32: Look, if you had one shot or one opportunity to seize everything you ever wanted in one moment, would you capture it?

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1: How fast can this thing go?
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3: Jonesy and Amanda's
4: Fast Five.
0: The Fast Five. Five questions. Can you go all the way and answer all five questions correctly? If you do that, Amanda might say, where's Mickey Dolenz?
5: I will. No, no. I just hope he's.
0: I'm sure he's well.
5: He zipped out to have a vape.
0: I don't think Mickey should be vaping. No one should be vaping. It's terrible for you.
5: Stop pointing the bone
0: pointing
5: at Mickey Dolenz.
0: I'm worried. He was going to come on our show today.
5: And he's touring in the middle of next year, so obviously
0: MIA.
5: He's in very good health.
0: Of course.
5: MIA isn't a disease. It means missing in action.
0: Yes.
5: He's just gone to buy a sandwich.
0: Well, did anyone put Live 360 on him or something?
5: Come on. I think he probably said, I can't be bothered. I'm having a lie down. And they've just said, oh, we don't know where he is.
0: Well, maybe the feeling's mutual, Mickey. But.
5: Oh, Brendan.
0: Well, this
5: we'll never get
0: thing.
5: Him on now.
0: The
5: number of interviews we do, the number of I listen to when you talk about box girder bridges and rudders.
0: What about Jason Statham?
5: Could he join the monkeys? What are you talking about?
0: No, it's an interview. You sneered about having Jason Statham.
5: No, I didn't. That's rant.
0: I'm just saying that, you know, when it was pitched to us, when you said,
5: I'm going to ask Margaret and Ivanhoe. Hello, Margaret.
0: Hello, Marg.
6: Hello.
5: If I said to you, hey, we might have Mickey Dolenz on the show, would you go, wow?
6: Yeah.
5: See? Yes.
6: Wow.
5: That's right.
0: Margaret's beside herself.
5: No, but you don't have to.
0: Look, I'm just saying, Mickey's
5: to,
0: free to come on the
5: you
0: show.
5: You don't have to be a major Monkees fan.
0: No.
5: To go, wow, Mickey Dolenz.
0: Yeah. What's your favourite Monkee song, Margaret?
6: I don't know. I don't have one.
0: Oh, okay.
5: No, but you might like them from their TV show, Brendan.
0: Yeah.
5: You don't.
0: Do you remember their TV show, Margaret?
6: I do.
5: Thank you.
6: I can't remember the name of it, but I do remember it.
5: Thank you, Margaret.
0: It was called.
5: It's called The Monkees, was it? Brendan, what's wrong with you? Margaret, here's question number one. I can't tolerate Brendan Jones today. Come on. Well, look, they're also, Mickey's probably with a record company who probably might have offered us Jason Statham, and now they're going to go, you know what?
0: Why would the record company offer us Jason Statham?
5: Well, you seem to think he's about to join the Monkees.
0: Look, people say we monkey around, Margaret.
5: Which?
0: No more of that.
5: Here's a question, Margaret. Which subculture does this describe? Hair, styled back using pomade, clothing, typically wore leather, motorcycle jacket, culture, associated with rock and roll music, motorcycles and hot rod cars. What subculture is that?
0: Greasers.
5: The Greasers.
0: Yeah. You see them in Japan. Have you seen those rockabilly greasers in Japan?
5: At Harajuku Park.
0: Really?
5: Yeah.
0: Is that where they hang? And they get down low and they dance around.
5: Yeah, they dance to the monkeys and everyone loves it, Brendan.
0: I don't think Greasers would be into the monkeys, just frankly.
5: Okay.
0: Let's play Cover Me.
7: 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Cover Me.
8: I got you covered, boss.
5: Margaret, this is a cover, a metal cover, of which song?

0: Margaret.
1: Marg.
2: Are you there, Margaret?
3: Yes, I am.
2: Do you know the song?
3: I've got no idea.
1: Stop looking at me like that.
2: Who's your favourite musician, Brendan?
1: In the world?
2: Yeah, in the world. Who would you love to interview? Just don't take too long. Just
1: Quick. Can I think about it?
2: No, just a very quick answer right now. Come on. Who's one of your favourite? Who would you like to interview? Just quickly.
1: Oh, Billy Joel. We've interviewed him.
2: We'll say if Billy Joel is with the same record company as Mickey Dolenz, who's heard what you've said.
1: Sure.
2: We're never going to get Billy now.
1: I can assure you, Billy Joel is not with the same record company as Mickey Dolenz.
2: Come on.
1: Okay, I'd like to see this record company's roster.
2: Why don't you just dig a deeper hole?
1: I will. I'm happy to be in this hole and enjoy myself. It's Jonesy and Amanda driving you home for Jam Nation.
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5: We're up to question two, which is cover me.
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9: I got you covered, boss.
5: Hello, Brad in Taylor's Hill. How are you?
10: I'm well, thank you. Yourself?
5: Very well. If I was to say to you, hey, we might have Mickey Dolenz on the show, would you go wow or boo?
10: Oh, I'd say wow.
5: Yes, of course you would.
0: There you go, of
5: Most
0: course.
5: Normal people would.
0: What's your favourite monkey song, Brad?
5: It's not about that.
10: Oh, probably Hey, We're the Monkeys.
0: Yeah.
5: Yeah. You happy with that, Brendan?
0: Quite the catalogue there. Didn't want to go with anyone else. Daydream Believer or Last Train to Clarksville.
10: They're all good, mate.
0: They're all good. Yeah. They're all good. I have no beef with the
5: Sounds
0: monkeys.
5: Sounds like you do.
0: I have no
5: We're
0: beef with
5: We're playing Cover Me, Brad. This is a metal cover of which song?

0: Brought to you by Soothers.
1: Any idea?
2: Sounds like hello by Adele.
1: Yes, yeah. It is. Hello from the other side.
0: Which Norwegian word describes the best or the simple joy of sitting outside on a sunny day enjoying a beer?
1: Give us the options.
0: Excuse my Norwegian. A. Utepils. B. Peleg. Or C. Koslig.
2: Too good on Norwegian, I'd say C.
1: It's not Kosselig. Kosselig is a deep sense of coziness, warmth and intimacy.
0: Ooh.
1: So, sorry, Brad.
0: Debbie's in Mulgrave.
1: Hi, Debbie.
3: Hello.
1: Which Norwegian word describes the simple joy of sitting outside on a sunny day enjoying a beer? Is it A, utepils, or B, peleg?
3: I'm going to take a stab and go A.
1: It is A.
0: Yeah.
1: Because B is a deep, no.
0: What's B?
1: B is any food item put on top of a slice of bread.
0: Oh, nice. It'd That's probably what be a fish, I would imagine.
1: Peleg is. But yes, utelips is that wonderful joy of the spring in the air and you're sitting outside having a beer.
0: There's nothing better than that.
1: Not even a Mickey Dolenz concert, Brendan.
0: You know, I would love to be sitting in a beer garden because I know there'd be space.
1: Why do you do this? I'm going to out you and say you say this about the Beatles as well.
0: I don't say
1: you
0: that. Do,
1: you said, that's me dad's music.
0: What are you doing? This is very ugly.
1: You're being very ugly. As a music lover, you cannot afford to do this.
0: I appreciate the Beatles. I love all
1: And what
0: music.
1: About the Monkees?
0: You know, Lieutenant Frank Drebin, famously played by Leslie Nielsen, is the main character of which film series, Debbie?
3: Naked Gun,
1: which brings you to question
0: Excuse
1: five.
0: Excuse me, can I just ask, why is this your hill to die on, the Monkees? Why all of a sudden?
1: I find you surprisingly...
0: The guy stood us up on our show.
1: Yeah, but we've been stood up by better people than
0: I would say he's in a position where he probably needs to, you know, not stand up a national
1: like
0: radio
1: that.
0: Show. I'm just saying...
1: I just think you're being ungracious to the memories and the nostalgia that a lot of people have for the Monkees.
0: I have no beef with that.
1: Sounds like there's a lot of beef. Sounds like you're going full meat on it.
0: What? Debbie?
1: Are you there, Debbie?
3: I am.
0: You're
3: Hello.
0: You're scaring. Amanda's scaring, Debbie.
1: This is question five.
0: What was the name? This is for the $250 Bunnings voucher. What was the name of the TV series that launched Steve Irwin to international fame?
3: The Crocodile Hunter.
1: Yeah. You've done
0: Did
1: it,
0: Did you
1: Deb.
0: Watch that documentary last night? Goodness me, that was so emotional. And it's been 20 years. Tomorrow is the anniversary of Steve Irwin's death. 20 years. Can you believe it? It's worth watching this documentary. But there was a... You know, I'll play it for you a bit later. It was quite stirring, his final moments.
1: Oh.
0: Which
1: have never really been revealed.
0: No, but it's very harrowing. But at the same time, you know, as Charles Woolley said in the documentary, it takes 20 years to... miss someone as much as you have with Steve. And Steve was such a great guy.
1: He was. And also Australia Zoo is still going and his face is on it and people yep. still love him. 20 years on, he's still the icon.
0: Debbie, back to you. Congratulations, you've won the jam pack. You have a $250 Bunnings voucher. Happy Father's Day for Sunday.
3: Thank you so much. That's awesome.
1: Thanks, Debbie.
0: If you'd like to be a part of the Fast Five, jonesyandamanda.com.au.
1: Coming up, we spoke on this show about Oreo Gate. I have some follow-up information.
0: Indeed. It's Jonesy and Amanda driving you home for Jam Nation.
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13: 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Opposites. Or at least tolerate each other.

0: Hello there, it's Jonesy Demander driving you home. How are you going? It was an emotional day yesterday. You publicly announced that your dog of 14 years, little Minnie.
1: She's still with us.
0: Of course, she's got lymphoma. I know she's still with you because a Woman's Day have come out saying, and it looks like she's passed away.
1: Yeah, no, she's still with us.
0: And this is a bit of a problem when you talk about this stuff. But having said that, if you don't talk about it, when do you talk about it? So it's very brave of you to be so vulnerable about this.
1: Well, I took a lot from, you know how I was crying over a dog I hadn't met? Simon.
0: Yeah.
1: And he lives in New York. He crossed the Rainbow Bridge, as they said, just about a month or 2 months ago. And his owner, who fosters a lot of dogs, but that was her permanent dog, spoke so eloquently about the grief. And it made other people feel that it's okay to feel the grief.
0: Mm.
1: And that's what's happened. We've been flooded, and I love it, with people's photos of their pets, people talking about their pets, people still crying 4 years later
0: at
1: the loss of their pets. It gives us all a chance to talk about how pointy and sharp and horrible it feels, despite knowing that the dogs have had great lives and our rational brain knows that this is the circle of life, it's still so hard.
0: On our Facebook page, we have been inundated. Antoinette, you know, and they're sending pics of their little poochies. I'm so sorry, writes Antoinette. I feel every word you said. We just lost my beautiful Sheltie, Kesha, 3 weeks ago. She was 14 and a half. But look at the little picture of her. She's such a sweet dog. And Karen, this is Trixie. In 2 weeks, she's going to be 15. Little Trixie's face, beautiful looking dog. And Trixie's still with us. And that's the problem with dogs, I guess. They just don't, they're not going to outlive us.
1: No. And lots of people at the pointy end. Someone here, where are we? I've lost it now.
0: Okay. Well, how about I wrap it up with this?
1: No. I've got another one. This is the one. It was Mandy who said, our 14-year-old girl is spending her last days with us. We've made the difficult decision to put her to sleep later this week. So many people are in the drop zone of going through exactly what I'm going through. And Chris Brown has said, sweet Minnie knows and feels your love. But the biggest blessing is she doesn't know she has lymphoma. She only feels the lifetime of endless love.
0: That's a good thing what Brownie said. And Sharon, along those lines, has written, every animal finds a place in your heart and eventually takes a piece out when they leave us.
1: Oh, yeah.
0: Thinking of your family, Amanda, Minnie will let you know when it is time to leave you. And it won't be easy, but she knows you loved her and she loved you and the family.
1: Thank you, everyone.
0: It's Jonesy and Amanda driving you home.

0: Hello there. It's Jonesy and Amanda across Australia driving you home. At the start of the week, we spoke about Oreo Gate.
1: Everyone was talking about Oreo Gate. Now, Oreo Gate, you may be wondering what the hell we're talking about now if you didn't see this story. This went viral. It was a WhatsApp parents group or a mum's group that were discussing school lunches. One mother, this is obviously in America, one mother said, hey, can you not put Oreos in my daughter? She's not allergic, but I just don't want her to be around those kind of biscuits and she gets jealous because you've all got them.
0: Yep.
1: And it went viral. People made memes and T-shirts. It was turned into a song.
2: Hey!

0: Michelle.
1: They're already in the lunchbox, Michelle. Once it's packed, it's done.
2: It led to a lot of discussions on this show as well about the overreach of some parents, the idea that you can't teach your child. Other people have things that they

0: can't have and that's what life is, et cetera, et cetera. Yeah. Oreos flew off the shelves. At the time, I remember
1: did they fly off the shelves?
0: Well, I remember you saying, Brendan, this sounds like an Oreo prank.
1: Yeah, I did feel that, but I didn't want the truth to get in the way of a good story.
0: Well, it's not an Oreo prank. It's not an Oreo prank, but it is a prank. It is fake, but it's not from the Oreo people. It's the people who have the AI music generation app that turns these kinds of conversations into songs. There's other ones around too about people who are trying to get out of a guy's bedroom because his girlfriend's just arrived at, and all these conversations, oh, my God, what am I going to do here? Run, Michelle, run. Mm. All that stuff has been turned into songs.
1: Yep.
0: And that's a group who do that called Suno. So this apparently has been put together by the people who created all of this in a paid partnership with Suno.
1: But not Oreo.
0: Not Oreo.
1: So Oreo, they're just part of, they're just grist for the mill, as it
0: They're grist for the mill.
1: We should get some of our group chats. The Jonesy and Amanda group chats.
0: Do you think, and put them to song?
1: To put them to song.
0: But then we'd be supporting Suno. And do we want to do that, Brendan?
1: I have no beef with Suno. What's your beef with Suno?
0: Well, they led us on this merry trail.
1: Yeah, well, they're in the business.
0: If something smells dodgy, it is. Let's
1: there's a good chance.
0: There's a good chance it is.
1: There's nothing dodgy about AA Chattery. That drops today.
0: Yeah, Anita and I are discussing how hard it is to say no.
1: We'll talk about that next. It's Jonesy and Amanda driving you home.

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7: The big discussion is Oreo Gate. We dined out on it during the week.
1: This, excuse the pun.
7: A mother's group on chat. No, what is it? On WhatsApp?
1: On WhatsApp, discussing how one of the mothers says, hey, you know what? My daughter's not allergic, but I'd rather you didn't put Oreos in your kids' lunchboxes because my daughter gets jealous.
7: And it was put to music.
10: Hi, everyone. And sorry, slightly awkward one, but could we maybe agree on some basic rules around lunchboxes?
7: And little Ava is upset because all the other kids are getting Oreos. So it's just.
1: But it starts a whole social commentary, and we bought into it too, which isn't hard, a bad conversation to have anyway, about rules around you can't dictate other people's A, lunchboxes, B,
7: yeah,
11: decisions around their children, and you have to teach your kids there's going to be things in life that they can't have.
12: But this is all a hoax, apparently. It was in a, not the Oreo people, but a paid partner of Suno, which is an AI music generation
11: that does
12: app.
11: That does the music.
12: So, and I was just going through my phone looking at some of the chats that we have on your and my WhatsApp
11: put
12: chat.
11: Put them to music, Brendan.
12: We could, but I'm just seeing if we can get the Suno app, and I've given it to Digital Jenna. But this is a fair dinkum chat that you and I had regarding the Bruce Lehman case.
11: Right. Remember that? Who?
12: This is you texting me. The Lehman result is being read out live on SMH. And I put SMH. And you write, look online. No, I was saying SMH. You know, do I? Shake my head. See, it's ironic. God, you've become a youth.
11: I think that was me saying, God, you've become a youth.
12: SMH, I'm doing it
11: I've
12: now.
11: Never heard of Shake My Head, and you've never ever
12: You've never
11: that.
12: Heard SMH?
11: No.
12: WTF. Everyone's heard that.
11: FML. I know some of them.
12: That'll give something for Digital Jetta to do instead of slacking off to the pub on a Thursday like she usually
11: like
12: does.
11: She always does.
12: She does. She's straight out of here on Thursday. Off she goes.
11: Coming up next, Anita McGregor, my forensic psychologist friend, and I discuss how hard it is to say no.
12: It's Jonesy and Amanda driving you home.

0: Hello there, it's Jonesy and Amanda driving you home. Thursday is a great day. Not only is it Friday Junior, but AA Chattery DAC drops today.
1: Anita and I spoke a few weeks ago.
0: Your forensic psychologist friend,
1: that's
0: Anita
1: right.
0: McGregor.
1: And there's a colleague she has who is called someone who works with lived experience. So she works in the field of forensic psychology. Which
0: can I just ask one question?
1: Yeah.
0: When you're talking about, because she's got those colleagues, do you talk about me as your colleague? So when you're all gathered around.
1: Yeah, sure. I think you should hear the time calls he stuffs up. It's quite extraordinary. Of course I talk about you. Of course I talk about my life.
0: Sure.
1: But she has this colleague who, a lived experience person in her field, means this is someone who themselves has experience of mental health issues. They, in fact, had ended up in prison. They are out of prison and are now to the point, they're rehabilitated to the point where he is working within the forensic psychology department to help be a gateway with people who are going through this whole system and saying, I was where you are. Let me help you. So that was his name was Andrew, and we spoke to him on one of our podcasts.
0: I remember, we spoke to him last
1: time. Yeah.
0: We touched on this last time.
1: That's right. And one of the things he said was how hard it was coming out of prison and learning the art of saying no. And Anita says she works with so many of her clients about this, is coming out of any situation where you can easily step back in if you have even family members who won't help you. They may be your old associations that make you drink, do illegal behavior, whatever it is, the things that aren't healthy for your mental health and your well-being and your legalities,
0: mm-hmm.
1: you have to actually delete them from your phone, et cetera, et cetera. She's watched people go through all of this. And a big thing is about learning boundaries and learning to say no. And we got onto a bigger discussion about why it's hard for all of us, but particularly women, to say no. And when she had heard Kristen Bell, you know the actress, Kristen
0: yes.
1: Bell, she sings the theme song for Frozen. She's this fabulous
0: yeah.
1: comedic actress as well. She was talking to a psychologist who has a podcast. And she was talking about how hard she finds it to be assertive because she's a giant people pleaser.
2: I was on a flight. I'm from Nashville. And I was like, can I grab a cup of coffee before we land? And she said, do you want cream? I was like, yeah, a little. She brings me back a coffee and it's half coffee, half cream. It was a cup of milk. And so I chug the coffee and then I was like, I'm going to go to the restroom. And I said, can I get one more cup of coffee? And I get out of my seat and my mind is going, tell her you don't want two creams. Tell her you do not want two creams. Just say one cream, please. Just say one cream. Go to the bathroom. Just say one cream. Just say one cream. Go to the bathroom. I was like, go in the bathroom. Just tell her one cream. Just say one cream. It's not going to make a difference. She comes out. She's like, same way. I'm like, yeah, thank you.
1: And what's interesting about this is I'm the same. As a people pleaser, you think you're making life easier for everyone else because you don't want to not be liked.
0: Mm.
1: You don't want people to say what a difficult person they are. But what it actually is a form of control. That's what they were discussing on that podcast, because you're assuming someone else's emotions can be controlled by you. So we went into this big discussion about how hard it is, particularly for women, to say no. And Anita has some thoughts on why that's so.
3: I think that we're wired for social approval. We are wired to avoid conflict as women. And I think that, and also that idea that we're the helper, we're the nurturer. And so in that we tend to have much looser boundaries about what we're willing to say yes to.
0: Mm.
1: And do you find that, Brendan, like, do you don't have trouble saying no, do you?
0: I do.
1: I'm sometimes envious of the strength with which you say, nope, I've made up my mind. That's a very good.
0: If I don't want to do something, I don't want to do it.
1: You'll say it directly.
0: People ask me to host, and I hate hosting stuff. I just hate it. Like, I like doing this, but I just hate hosting stuff.
1: Do you ever hate standing
0: in front of people and hosting stuff.
1: Do you ever have trouble saying no?
0: No. It depends what it is. That doesn't mean I'm shut off to it.
1: No, but you might have trouble saying no socially.
0: Because I've done that. I've done that for a long time. And when I was a young person, when I used to host weddings and stuff as a DJ, every Saturday night was, and the anxiety of leading up to it.
1: Yeah.
0: You got to get this, you got to talk to this person. And when you get there, what I always hate is someone says, yeah, mate, you know what to do. You just talk for 5 minutes. You go, no, it's not that easy. I don't know who this is. I don't know who that is.
1: But you're good at saying no to it. I say yes to it and then I get resentful.
0: And then you curse it. And then I get resentful.
1: Rather than just being strong from the very beginning. And that's what you need to be is know your boundaries. Anita has a colleague who has an interesting solution.
3: I was having a conversation with a colleague, a younger colleague, a couple of weeks ago, and in her professional life, the thing that rings through her head when she's asked something is, what would a white man do?
1: Oh, wow. That's good too.
3: Yeah. I was like, that's kind of an interesting approach.
1: What would a white man do? And it gives you the strength
0: say
1: to go.
0: No.
1: And to say no. And people respect you if you give a clean answer rather than fudging it. And this is the thing that I found interesting. Anita said, what might help is knowing the difference between boundaries and limits and where you draw the line.
3: One of the things that has been helpful for me in understanding about no is the difference between boundaries and limits.
1: Oh, tell me what that means.
3: So a boundary is, you know, that you shall not cross. You shall not cross this path. A boundary might be, in a marriage, you don't cheat on me. If you cheat on me, it's over. That would be a boundary. That would be a hard boundary. Whereas a limit is something that has a bit more flexibility to it.
1: Cheat on me, but only with three people.
0: Oh.
1: But the difference between a boundary and a limit, and Anita said, if you're going into a situation, if you know the difference for you, if you're asked to do something or something's, you know, being required of you, if you know it's a boundary, that's strict, you stick to that. If it's a limit, you can be loosey-goosey around it. And that means, okay, I will negotiate on this part.
0: Yep.
1: But this thing here I'm strong about. And that way you don't give mixed messages. You don't get all woolly and give other people the impression that makes things harder for you. And you don't end up being resented or resentful because you've been straight from the start.
0: This is good. I've got to go home with a list of boundaries and limits.
1: Absolutely. Absolutely.
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1: Coming up next, now I know we're just talking about men being better at certain things, but there's one thing men do that drive women crazy, and it's not something saucy, Brendan. No. I'd like to call this segment, Why Are Men Like This?
0: Okay.
1: We'll talk about it next.
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0: Hello, it's Jonesy and Amanda driving you home this Thursday afternoon.
1: I thought this was just something that my husband did, but apparently it's kind of universal. I'd be intrigued to know what you think. I saw this account online when someone says, I know I'm not the only one. Our friend Steph has also observed the phenomenon of men doing random stuff when you're trying to do important stuff, like go to the airport, host guests, or have a baby. She's talked to psychologists who say it's to do with stress management and control. But the comments, the people uploading their own stories. Yesterday was hectic. I had a hospital appointment in town. I did a supermarket shop and had to tidy the house and cook dinner for friends coming that evening. As I was prepping the chicken, my husband insisted I stop and look at a short list of football boots for our son.
0: Well, yeah, what's wrong with that?
1: Me, our guests are arriving in under 2 hours. Can you lay the table? Sure. And look at the picture. Wellington boots and things all over the table. Sure, I'll do it as soon as I've put all these muddy wellies and this portable urinal gourd on the table and then simply walk away.
0: A portable urinal gourd?
1: Who would know? And she said, after that, he insisted on tightening the screws on all the chairs,
0: yep.
1: A solution nobody asked him to provide for a problem nobody noticed. Yeah. Neither of us have literally ever done this before.
0: I've done
1: and
0: that.
1: Guests are
0: That's
1: about
0: me.
1: To come to the door. Then finally she said he did lay the table, but only for six, and there were seven of us. She said, never mind, I'll eat with my hands. I remember once we were having people coming
0: Women
1: over.
0: Women are so demanding.
1: We had people coming over, and the path to our house, on a steep path to get to our house at the time, and 20 minutes before they were arriving, Harley decided he'd clean out the gutters and was just throwing stuff from the gutter onto the path where everyone would be walking up. So not only was he not helping me, he was the opposite of useful by making this huge mess out the front of the house where people were about to walk through. Jacinda, our showrunner here, executive producer, I've asked her to type out because this story is so funny. While the rest of the family were opening presents on Christmas morning, my father had other priorities. He'd jump on the ride-on mower and start mowing our two-acre property. It was always bone dry, so he'd create a massive dust storm that drifted straight towards the house. Mum had usually just finished her annual Christmas deep clean and had set up tables outside with tablecloths and things.
0: Mm-hmm.
1: So the fresh, clean home disappeared behind a cloud of dirt, sending her into a rage every Christmas morning. He could have done it the week before,
0: could
1: have done it the week after, did it that morning.
0: I don't know why.
1: Why?
0: I don't know. And I've done it. I've done it many times. One that always stands up, my wife will always bring it up. We're off on our way. We're going to a wedding. We've come back home for this wedding. I've noticed the radiator.
1: What do you mean, come back home?
0: We were living in another place.
1: Right.
0: We've come back to Sydney for a wedding. We've driven the car. I've noticed the car's dripping water out of the radiator. And I'm talking to a mate and he goes, you know what you do? Take it to these guys down there and they can fix it. And it'll be done before you have to go tomorrow. I went, okay, because it's Saturday. So I'm in the wedding suit. I'm not a big part of this wedding. I'm just like in my wedding suit. It's close friends, but I'm not in the wedding party.
1: Right.
0: But then I've gone and I'm pulling – and I said, really, we're going to pull the radiator out? He goes, yeah, let's just do it.
1: So
0: and
1: you helped him pull a radiator out?
0: Out of my own car. And, you know, and I know how to do it, but Helen walked out and said, what are you doing? I said, we're going to get this radiator sorted out.
1: Oh. I wasn't even there. What will you say?
0: All sorted. Got the radiator.
1: How was your suit?
0: Pretty good. Pretty good.
1: Your hands?
0: It was an old school HZ Kingswood, so not hard to pull the radiator out. Not like the modern cars with all the plastic.
1: Were your hands covered in mank?
0: Oh, yeah.
1: Dirty fingernails, all that sort of stuff.
0: Yeah, there was a bit of mank. So there was a bit of glowering at me.
1: Yes, funny about that. Look, tell us that we're not alone. The tribal drum is going to beat for why are men like this? When there's something important to be done, why do they find random garbage to do?
0: I think she appreciated when we were driving back home in a nicely air-conditioned car.
1: Sure, Brendan, sure.
0: It's Jonesy and Amanda driving you home.
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11: 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You're snacking in traffic.
12: Glorious food.
11: Jonesy and Amanda approve.

0: Hello there, it's Jonesy and Amanda driving you home. I don't know why we do it. We just do it. I guess men, you know, largely get stuff done.
1: No, but it's not that. This is a different thing. This is the topic today is why men like this, and we're drilling down on why men insist on doing random stuff mm-hmm. in high-pressure situations. Examples of you've got people coming over, you're really busy, can you help me do this? Suddenly they're out the back pruning a bush that no one has ever pruned in the history of that bush being alive.
0: Yeah.
1: A psychologist has said it's to do with stress management and control. So to women it looks like, why are you doing this random stuff? Maybe men don't even know why they're doing it, but this gives them some, this is how their tension is
0: It's not
1: is
0: even
1: released.
0: Random.
1: Well, why would Harley go on a roof to decide that's the time to clear the gutters on the path that our guests are about to walk up?
0: He's sweeping.
1: Like he's not sort of strewing little leaves at a wedding.
0: Petals.
1: It's mank and funnel webs on top of where people are about to.
0: Did he sweep it up?
1: No, I did.
0: Right, so he just.
1: He did the half job. It's like this woman has said, her husband said, can right. you get the table ready? Instead, he's put Wellington boots.
0: So he's made it worse.
1: And she said, in a portable urinal gourd on the table.
0: Court. So it's the opposite of helpful.
1: It's the opposite of helpful.
0: The tribal drummer's beating for this. Why are men like this? Do you mean great?
1: The opposite of helpful.
0: Helen has joined us.
1: Hello, Helen. Tell us about what happens in your house.
2: Hello. Mine isn't actually random, but every time I'm about to do some cooking, he's going to make his coffee. The coffee doesn't happen for a while, so I get up, start cooking. That's when he goes in there and makes his coffee. And I'm like, couldn't you have done that earlier? Mm. Why do you wait till I'm in the kitchen and then you're in there? Mm. And I've got another example where having people over, usually family, and 10 minutes before they're about to come over, he decides to sweep and pull out the weeds. And I'm like, why didn't you do this earlier? Yeah. We've known for ages.
1: Mm. Yes, that's right. It's interesting, isn't it? And does it make it more understandable for you if we hear that a psychologist has said it is kind of a way of controlling stress?
2: No, because it's more stressful for me.
1: It is, that's right. Yeah. It's the opposite of helpful and it makes more stress for us. You're quite right.
0: I just like the idea of Harley just getting all the leaves
1: and
0: out of
1: the gutter. And funnel webs.
0: Putting them on and then just walking away from
1: it. Yeah, well, and then sort of getting distracted and probably having to go and put some Wellington boots and a urinal gourd on a table somewhere else.
0: Thank you, Helen. Jules has joined us.
1: Hello, Jules. Why is
3: How you going,
1: tell us
3: guys?
1: What happens in your house.
3: Well, this was nearly 40 years ago on my wedding day and we were up in Broome and the best man used to have a deal with a concrete driver that if there was any concrete left over for a slab of beer, he'd get the leftovers and it would help him build his house. So, of course, he gets a call maybe an hour before the wedding that there's some concrete going spare and he's going, yeah, come on, bring it over. So they've laid a washing line right before they're supposed to be getting ready for the wedding. And I had like 5 minutes to get ready because I had to wait for them to all shower before I could get ready. So,
1: oh,
3: yeah.
1: So this is your husband-to-be as well as his mate?
3: Yes, all the groomsmen were out there laying concrete.
0: Yeah. Oh. So how much concrete are we talking about? How many metres?
3: Probably only, asking me to be a brickie now. I don't know, just enough for a washing line, like a patio area.
0: Oh, okay.
3: But enough.
0: So a cubic, maybe a cubic meter.
1: Does it make a difference, Brendan? Well, does it make a difference?
0: It does, because if concrete's going off.
1: Yeah, but you can say maybe not this time. Thank you so much, but we're all getting ready for a wedding.
0: You don't see what happens here.
1: And Jules said she has a shower 5 minutes before her own wedding.
0: But concrete waits for no man nor woman.
1: But say, no, I won't take this batch.
0: But if you've
1: Thank
0: got
1: you.
0: It in the mixer in the truck ready
1: yeah,
0: to go.
1: But it's left over. They said left over. Let it go. Let it go to someone else.
0: No, but because it's not going to go to someone else. It's just going to waste.
1: Then let it go to waste. It's a wedding day.
0: No.
1: Why are men like this?
0: It's Jonesy and Amanda driving you home.

0: Good afternoon to you. It's Thursday afternoon. Jonesy and Amanda driving you home, and the tribal drum is beating. Why are men like this? Because we're capable. We get stuff done.
1: It's just the wrong stuff at the wrong time. The whole point
0: according to you.
1: Well, women are
0: but
1: saying,
0: if a radiator and a car needs to be changed before the wedding, someone's got to do it. If you've got concrete that's going off in the cement mixer, it's got to be dispersed.
1: Even on your wedding day?
0: Yeah.
1: If you have guests coming over and you say, can you lay the table, and someone puts Wellington boots and some old kind of urinal on the table and walks away.
0: I don't know.
1: What task is that?
0: I don't know what that's about.
1: No, I know. No
0: I
1: one
0: don't
1: knows.
0: Know what
1: that's if
0: about.
1: You say, can you help me get ready because people are coming over, and you prune a bush in the back of the garden that no one has ever asked to be pruned.
0: Are you talking about you?
1: No, I'm talking about these are things people have sent in.
0: Sure.
1: And psychologists say it's stress management and control. It is a thing. It is a thing.
0: I think you're just jazzed because your husband, Harley, when you're having people come around, no doubt there would have been some hoity-toity types coming around.
1: Oh, come on.
0: For a big feed of spaghetti. There he is.
1: He's up on the roof throwing leaves, sticks, funnel webs from the roof onto the path where they're all about to walk in. He could have done it any time.
0: And then he didn't sweep it up and just walked away.
1: No, that's right. Half a job.
0: Kathy has joined us.
1: Hello, Kathy. Why are men like this?
2: Hello. Nice to talk to you.
0: You too.
1: Wow. What's happened?
2: By the way, Amanda, just grab a blower. It's easier than a broom.
1: Yeah, actually, that's true. Put up his bum.
2: Look, I don't need to know what you do when you're not on air. But this isn't fantastically important like the other things. But my husband, hello, Jim, if you're listening, if I'm watching something on my iPad and he's watching something on the TV, we're both in the same room but separate. And as soon as I put my earphones in, my AirPods, he'll start to talk to me about what he's watching. But he hasn't said anything before that.
1: Oh,
0: you know
1: see,
0: what?
1: It's a thing.
0: My wife does that. My wife will be as quiet as a church mouse, and then as soon as I put on my little earpods, all of a sudden wants to have a chat.
1: No, this is about men, Brendan.
0: Yeah, but
1: this
0: I think
1: is
0: this is
1: about
0: universal.
1: Men. No, I don't know. I think that's a very male thing. Thank you, Kathy.
0: Trish has joined us.
1: Hello, Trish. What does he do?
3: Hi there, Jonesy and Amanda. Look, there's quite a few things he really annoys me with, but number one would be having to take that shower just, you know, 5 minutes, 10 minutes before the guests are going to arrive.
1: Oh, when you've already cleaned the bathroom and done all of that.
0: Yeah.
3: He's had all morning to do all the things, but, you know, the showering has to be done, or as we're just about to go out. Oh, I'll have my shower now.
1: Oh.
3: Yeah, we're leaving in 10 minutes.
0: My kids do that.
1: Oh.
0: If I've got to move something like, hey, mate, we're going to have to move this fridge, my youngest goes to the toilet and I don't see him for 20 minutes.
1: Yeah. Oh, but also, but that one with, because you've got guests coming over, the steam, you can't clean the bathroom. It just, you know, thank you.
0: Thank you. Coming up, the pup test. This is an interesting chat that we had. Cold calling your friends, does it pass the pup test? Have we come to that point now

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3: One single screenshot between a mother's group chat has racked up over 10 million views and sending the internet into a craze. It's known as Oreo Gate.
14: We thought it was a sincere chat about a woman just
3: Ashley. One of six mums in the group.
14: Yeah, asking the other mums not to put Oreos in the lunch boxes because she doesn't want her daughter to eat that kind of sweet stuff.
3: Troublemaker Michelle came in.

0: Once the lunchbox is packed.
1: But that song is just so catchy. But and then we found out that, in fact, and we thought when it was a scam, we thought maybe it's Oreo behind it. It's not actually. It's the people that they're in cahoots with the people who make the AI music generator.
0: The cahoots people.
1: The
0: Suno people. So they're an AI mob. You give them a text and you put them into their Suno app and you get a song out of it. I gave one of our, and I found many chats from you and I.
1: Oh.
0: And this one, the ones that I
1: found. Are they as inane as I imagine?
0: The ones that I found don't have swears in them. But I gave this to Digital Jenna. So this particular one, this was about the Bruce Lehrman outcome.
1: And who says what?
0: So this is you saying to me, the Lehrman result is being read out live on SMH. And I write SMH. And you say, look online. I was referring to the newspaper as a joke. But SMH.
1: I was referring to the newspaper.
0: No, I was saying SMH. You know. Do I shake my head? See, it's ironic. God, you've become a youth.
1: Mm-hmm. That's me sneering at you at the
0: Digital
1: end.
0: Jenna has put that exchange into Suno. This is the result.
2: The Lehrman result is being read out live on SMH. SMH. Look online. No, I was saying SMH, you know. Shake my head. See, it's ironic. God, you become a youth? You're...
3: It's ironic.

0: Wow. Sounds so much more important when you've got a gospel choir singing it.
1: What about the one? There's two more. There's three, actually. There's one when you've got a runny nose and there's a typo. And then there's one where I've had a few drinks and I thought I was talking to you, but I'm talking to myself.
0: Oh, God.
1: Digital Jenna, come on, do some more. We'll do some more of those.
0: All right.
1: Also, Instagram's coming up and the pub test this morning. Cold calling your friends. Does it pass the pub test? We'll explain more. It's Jonesy and Amanda driving you home.

0: It's Jonesy and Amanda driving you home. Oreo Gate. We all remember where we were when we heard Oreo Gate.
1: It led to some social discourse about one parent's control over the group chat, etc. But I think the reason people loved it was because part of the conversation went viral as a song.
0: Yep.
1: And that's what we all responded to.
0: And
1: AI-generated song.
0: I didn't want to... I had a feeling that there might be some sort of shenanigans going away.
1: But it wasn't from Oreo.
0: No, but it's from this mob called Suno, which is a AI music generation app. And it is fantastic. I've got some texts from us. We had the Lerman discussion, which was pretty good. That was a gospel sort of vibe.
1: Yeah, I liked it. It made it seem important to our drivel.
0: Okay, well, this one here, and I've titled these, this one I'm going to call typo, okay? So this is the chat between you and I.
1: Who made the typo? Tell me. So, all right, tell me who's saying what.
0: This is you. Just pulled into the driveway. Me. Yay. How goes it? How are you feeling? That's me. Mm-hmm. Boat is running like a bastard and I'm sneezing a lot. I'm heading to bed. Nose, not boat. Me, my nose is the same. I mean boat. And you say, you've got a cold. And I say, no, I was making a typo joke.
1: How does it sound when it's put to music? Just pause.

0: No, I was making a typo joke.
1: What about this one? I call this one repertoire. Okay. So it starts with you. I just thought of it. This is you. I just thought of it. I'll leave it with you. No stress. Kiss, kiss.
2: Mm-hmm.
1: Well, bit for me. For me, when do you ever say no stress? You say, I'm adding it to my repertoire. Mm. I say, cool beans.
2: Oh, yuck. What an ick.
1: You say, well, this is new. And I say, I'm aging it to my repertoire. Me. Crazy face.
2: Is that an actual typo?
1: Yeah, adding bugger. And then you, what a shame.

0: Bugger, bugger, what a shame.
1: And this was probably my favourite.
0: Have we got one. More?
1: This is the last one.
0: Okay.
1: This is where I'd had a few drinks.
0: Oh, dear.
1: And I think I had a new phone because I possibly lost my phone whilst consuming drinks. It's me sending you a text to test if it's working.
0: Okay. I can't wait.
1: Hey, is my phone sending texts?
0: You're saying that?
1: Yes. And then answer, yes. Then some hours later, no reply. You say, yes. What does that mean? Are you getting my text? I tried to call. Goes to voicemail. I've written some hours later. I've just realized that, yes, I sent. I mean, I just realized that, yes, I sent that to myself. I'm answering my own text.
0: Okay. How does that sound?

0: Just realized that yes, I sent was to myself. I'm answering my own texts.
1: Yeah, I don't think that's going to the top of the charts anytime soon.
2: I think we should put out a compilation. Pub test is coming up. Cold calling your friends, not by text. Does it pass the pub test? It's Jonesy and Amanda driving you home for Jam Nation.
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0: Hello there, it's Jonesy Demander driving you home this Thursday, the 3rd of September, and Thursday being Friday Junior, always good to get down to the Jonesy Demander Arms for
1: the good old-fashioned pub test.
0: Thank you, Sam.
2: Let me ask you a question. Do you cold call people? And by cold call is a harsh term, but do you phone people unannounced?
0: If I want to get something done, I do.
2: Like what? What's an example?
0: You might want to talk to a tradie. You might want to get something sorted out.
2: Yeah,
0: I want a direct answer.
2: If you have to phone a business contact, that's different, I would think. Would you phone a friend? Would you cold call a friend?
0: I'm finding lately I'm texting first, firing a little bit of a warning shot. Mate, are you free? Can I talk to you for a minute? Even though I'm doing that with you, there was a time when I'd just talk or call you at any time.
2: Yeah.
0: But now I go, are you available to chat?
2: Yeah. So, and I respect that because you know that sometimes, and also with it, when I'm home, I want to be, you know, spend some time sitting with Harley, blah,
0: yeah, of
2: blah,
0: course.
2: Blah. So it's not like we're always free. I've been looking at some comments on this. There was an article in The Cut that was speaking about this. And most of the comments are saying, we're losing our society. People who want to isolate, that's a mental health issue. It's not normal and human to be disconnected. But in this day and age, I would argue that we are contactable 24 hours a day. And so just because we don't answer the phone when you want to call us and we'd rather a text first or whatever does not make us antisocial. It means we spoke about boundaries a bit earlier, having boundaries around our availability, even with good friends, saying, I'm not up to the chat now. I've got dinner I'm feeding the dog. I've got dinner, whatever it is. Does not mean you're always available to chat and that does not make you antisocial. Well, you and I talk for a living, so I don't even like talking on the phone. I find that exhausting. And I will speak to my dad. I'll phone my brother. I'll talk to the kids, but they're the fastest conversations in the universe. And so I'm someone who would say, are you free for a chat if I felt like I needed a chat? But I think it's wrong to say that you're antisocial and inhumane and you've stepped away from society if you don't want to talk on the phone because we're contactable 24 hours a day. I don't want to be.
0: A text-based social boundary is ruining our personal relationships.
2: So cold calling your friends.
0: Does it pass the pub test?
2: Would you do it? Is that what you do?
0: Is it what we do now? It's Jonesy Demander driving you home for Jam Nation.
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0: Hello, it's Jonesy the man of driving you home. I just think my deodorant just gave out then while I was ripping it on my drum solo.
1: Then. Not just then.
0: Have you noticed? Do I smell?
1: No, I'm joking.
0: Is everything okay?
1: Yeah.
0: Let's get into Instagram.
2: Fast money. Extra cash. I need money. Jonesy and Amanda's.
0: No time for sweat. 10 questions, 60 seconds on the clock. You can pass if you don't know an answer. We'll come back to that question if time permits. You get all the questions right, $1,000.
1: You can make it $2,000 by answering a bonus question, but it's double or nothing.
0: Mitch is in Beaumont Hills.
1: Hello, Mitch.
3: Hello, Amanda. How are you?
1: I'm very well, thank you. You sound like you've got a good radio voice.
3: Thank you.
1: Have you been told that before?
3: No.
1: Oh. Brendan, bit jelly? Bit
0: not at all. Jelly? Not at all, Mitch. Anytime you want to come and do this, you can.
3: No. I'm nervous enough just speaking to you on the phone, let alone doing it.
0: Mitch, well, don't be nervous.
1: Mitch.
0: We're all sitting around in our underpants.
1: Calm yourself down.
0: It's Amanda's weekend.
1: You have to focus here. We've got 10 questions, 60 seconds. Do say pass if you're not sure, okay, because we might have time to come back.
3: Certainly.
1: Good luck, Mitch, because here we go. Question number one. What animal meows?
3: A cat.
1: Question two, how many wheels does a tricycle have?
3: Three.
1: Question three, who is the current treasurer of Australia?
3: Jim Chalmers.
1: Question four, the drink sake is made from what?
3: Rice.
1: Question five, who is the villain in Peter Pan?
3: Ooh, pass.
1: Question six, what's the nickname for the London Underground system?
3: Ooh, pass.
1: Question seven, Yakult originated from which country?
3: Oh, Germany?
0: Oh.
1: I would have said Germany too. It's actually Japan.
3: Oh, there you go.
1: Yes, I would have thought it was Germany. Peter Pan, the villain, I'm sure you might have, it would have come to you at some point. It's Captain Hook.
3: Oh, yeah, that one would have come.
1: And the nickname for the London Underground is the Tube.
3: That was the one that was escaping me.
1: Oh,
3: thank you so much.
1: Thank you, Mitch.
0: Thank you.
1: Jonesy chucks a sickie. I'll give you a call.
0: Sure, I'll give you Amanda's details, mate. No
1: thank
0: worries.
1: Thank you, Mitch.
0: Thank you, Mitch. If you'd like to play Instagram, you can register jonesyandamanda.com.au.
1: Coming up next, do you just phone your friends for a chat or do you text them beforehand? Cold calling your friends, does it pass the pub test?
0: It's Jonesy and Amanda driving you home for Jam Nation.

0: Does it pass the pub test?
1: What kind of person are you and what kind of friends do you have? A lot of the comments here are saying, if you don't just pick up a phone and call your friends, you're inhumane, you've disconnected from society, what's wrong with you? I talk all day and I don't want to necessarily talk on the phone. And I think modern society, it's not like the old days where there's one phone in the house and that was it. If you're home, you're home. If you weren't, you weren't. And answering the phone is the most exciting thing in the world.
0: Mm.
1: Now we are contactable 24 hours a day. And sometimes you don't want to be contactable. I think it's perfectly acceptable to say, hey, are you up for a quick chat or whatever it is.
0: Yep. But as soon as someone says, are you up for a quick chat, you say no. You instantly say no.
1: I think no, but I say yes.
0: Unless it's an opportunity, it's something good.
1: What about a friendship? I'm talking about your, like if Scott Mays just calls you out of the blue.
0: Oh, I'd love to hear from him. He hasn't rung me for some time.
1: Well, why don't you phone him out of the blue?
0: Well, I do.
1: Out of the blue? Time. Do you?
0: I do. I ring him quite regularly.
1: Okay. So you said before you like to text people beforehand.
0: But he works in a place where, you know, he's got a high-pressure job and there's a lot of, you know, things that could blow up. So
1: why don't you phone him out of work hours on a weekend, say?
0: Okay.
1: Your convictions are
0: actually,
1: so
0: you know what?
1: Strong.
0: I rang him when I was painting
1: his birthday
0: rudder.
1: A year ago.
0: I was painting him a rudder and I rang him.
1: Yeah.
0: Okay. And we had a good old chat.
1: Nice.
0: So
1: there you go. So what do you think? Cold calling your friends, do you do it? Does it pass the pub test?
2: Yes, because if you don't want to answer, if it's not convenient, don't answer. Just because your phone rings does not mean you have to answer it.
3: It does if you know your friends well enough and you've got the discretion to know who you can and who you can't and who you should maybe text first to see if they're available.
4: Oh, of course it does, because you know what? With the blokes, they can go months without talking to their mates and then all of a sudden, bang, they ring them and it's like we're talking yesterday.
1: Yeah.
0: That's what happens.
1: Yeah, and it's lovely. It is
0: Thank
1: lovely.
0: Thank you for all your calls.
1: I understand that it's lovely.
0: I just got a message from the scamp there, a big thumbs up.
1: Show me.
0: All right, my phone's
1: off. Oh, what a shame.
0: I could send it.
1: I can send it.
0: Apologies to Mickey Dolenz fans who were hanging for our interview with Mickey Dolenz. He's gone MIA, according to his management.
1: Well, we said we had to be on air, so we couldn't, we couldn't just call it any time.
0: I know that Margaret of Ivanhoe was still coming to terms that we didn't have Mickey on the show.
5: Hello.
1: If I said to you, hey, we might have Mickey Dolenz on the show, would you go, wow?
5: Yeah.
1: See? Yes.
5: Wow.
1: That's right.
0: Margaret's beside herself.
1: No, but you don't have
0: to. Look, I'm just saying, Mickey's free to come on the show.
1: You don't have to be a major Monkees fan.
0: No.
1: To go, wow, Mickey Dolenz.
0: Yeah, it's a nostalgia kick. What's your favourite Monkees song, Margaret?
5: I don't know. I don't have one.
0: Ah, okay.
1: No, but you might like them from their TV show, Brendan.
0: Yeah.
1: You know, you don't.
0: Do you remember their TV show, Margaret?
5: I do.
1: Thank you.
5: I can't remember the name of it, but I do remember it.
1: Thank you, Margaret.
0: It's called
1: The Monkees, was it? Brendan, what's wrong with you?
0: Maybe Life 360 for Mickey.
6: Righto, you two. That's enough.
1: He'll never come on now. You were so mean about him.
0: I think I'll be...
1: You think you can live with that?
0: I think I'll be okay. Well, we'll be back tomorrow. Friday Field Sessions, not Mickey Dolenz, the next best thing, Anthony Kalea.
1: He's going to sing his heart out and we can't wait.
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6: Your high tide of 6.2 metres will be here at 20 past 9 this morning, and then a low tide of 1.7 metres at 20 to 5 this afternoon. Medium chance of a small shower this morning, heading into a mostly sunny afternoon though. Tops of 33 degrees in the city, looking at 36 for Humpty Doo and 35 for Catherine today. At the moment it's 24 in the city, 23 in Humpty Doo. Catherine's already on 21 degrees.
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6: 26 to 6 on your pre-weekend. It is a great weekend ahead. Father's Day, hopefully you've got a few things sorted for Dad, the family, and however it goes. I'm just trying to, I don't know why my brain just ran through a whole bunch of things for Dad. Because it's too late. We're like that, as guys. We tend to get these things organised too late. But one thing we do have organised is your Friday countdown, the five most ridiculous headlines we can come across this week. We interview Rick and Taylor from The Block, just continuing our small little block series. Father and daughter team on this one. You don't see that on the block very often. That's after 8 o'clock. It's Dad Joke Friday. Your dad jokes could get you on the last couple of spots for fishing for Father's Day, which means we'll see you on Sunday. We're going to catch up with Lachlan Parsons. He's a recruit course instructor for Fire NT Fire because the recruitments are open up. We've also got a whole bunch of stuff. Bali bots, like where you'll find humanoid robots in Bali. But first up, it is my, well, next week is my final week before I head off to go and do a strongman competition. It's come up. Yeah, that's right. What has my nutritionist said? What have we been working on? And maybe you can get a tip or two as well. Up next, after Katy Perry, she kissed a girl and liked it. Here on Mix.

It's 22 to 6 on your early birds with your friendly neighbourhood radio, Dan, or the strongest man in radio. Got that title when I managed Peter Strongman in pulling a ute, then pulled a truck to maintain it, and now I'm off to Phoenix, Arizona, Tuesday week I fly out. The actual comp will be on the Saturday, which I believe will be Friday here, Friday afternoon. So I'll provide an update for you on our Instagram and Facebook, so make sure you're following them. The nutritionist, I had a meeting with her yesterday. We've been working on a few things. My relationship with food was a big one. Just food in, food out, fueling for the day, being more aware of what's going in my mouth, not necessarily restricting anything, but trying to make sure that the ratios, just your macros, your proteins, your fats and your carbs are kind of in a decent sort of realm. We didn't go down to the nitty gritty. It's not like I'm shredding for a bodybuilding competition or something like that. It's literally just about fueling your body with the nutrients that it requires to get stronger. And I've got to tell you, every single time I've gone to the gym, more and more PBs come through at different sorts of exercises, but they do keep coming. And it's great to see. And we've been talking about what to do on the week leading up to the actual big event and on the day itself. And you may have heard the term carb loading before, and I had no idea what exactly it was. I knew it was about having more carbs, didn't know why. And a lot of it is to have that ready energy, that energy that's ready to go and crack on. And a lot of it has to do, this bit I don't know. I should have asked her. I will ask her when I go back afterwards. But I think if you have too many carbs, then it gets stored into fat. I don't know. I'll have to work that one out. Anyway, don't take that one as gospel. My point being is we're increasing the carb load because I'm going to be putting more output in, and that you need to have that energy there for it. To the point where on the day, she said that I've got to have these sort of carb-loaded snacks every hour in the lead up to the actual big competition. So this is something I've never done before, but apparently this is where we're heading. So a nutritionist is helping me out. Let's see how well we'll have to, well, we won't know from, what's this, couple of Saturdays, but I'll keep you apprised. So make sure you jump onto Facebook and Instagram if you're not following there. I can't keep you up to date. Here's some Billy Joel. It's 19 to 6 on Mix 104.9's Early Birds with Friendly Neighbourhood Radio, Dan.

0: had a surprise cost to this strongman competition yesterday. One of the things that I had in training, as the weights increase, there is a point where your grip strength and your core strength needs some stability, some stabilizing. And while I've been training au naturel, there is a point where you need to look after yourself. So I've had to buy some elbow bands, and I've also had to buy a weightlifting belt, and that came up to around about $200 delivered. So I haven't been training with them at the moment. Should give me some extra protection, because you tend to push yourself in these competitions. So that's where some of your fundraising went as well. I mean, the fundraising paid for the trip itself, or most of it, and then this has just come out of my pockets, which is fair. It's my stuff. I've got to go take care of that. But I just thought I'd let you know. More into that a little bit next week. But for now, we're going to get to, an interesting little thing that happening over in the Gulf of Carpentaria. There are dugongs over there, and actually the NT is doing pretty well on the old dugong population, but there's one place that isn't. And it's cause for concern. I've got the information for you up next.
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0: Mix 104.9's Early Birds. Thanks to Harvey Norman Darwin. You'll find him on the Stuart Highway in Berrima. And a new survey that has come out was actually the survey was done in 2025, but the report has finally come out about dugongs in the Gulf of Carpentaria. Has found a significant decline in numbers since they were last surveyed in 2007. Big amount of time between drinks on that one. The biggest drop was in the Southeast Gulf region, where that's pretty much on the Queensland side of the Gulf, where there was 231 dugongs and it went down to just 63. Now you can imagine that decline is really quite significant. There wasn't much to start off with. But Northern Territory side, we're actually not doing too bad. The numbers are largely stable, with 242 recorded in 2025 compared to the 240 in 2007. So it hasn't gone backwards. Like, we've only gained two extra dugongs. So, you know, they aren't increasing in numbers. And how long is that? Is that about 20 years? Nearly 20 years between surveys. There should be more than two. And I thought, this is a bit strange because there's calls about protecting dugongs. And I'm like, aren't they already protected? And turns out they are. Traditional landowners can hunt them for personal, domestic, cultural and non-commercial purposes. But they're not saying that that's really any reason for the decline in that area. I mean, it could be pollution, could be a lack of food, it could be a variety of things. So they're putting the call out there to try and get a little bit more study done in the Gulf of Carpentaria for that one. Good to see that the Northern Territory side is remaining largely stable, but they are trying to work with traditional landowners to see if they can do the reporting, so to speak, and keep an eye on things, kind of like custodians of the dugong population, which surely that's a good thing. I don't know. I just thought it was interesting. I thought dugongs were completely gone from the Northern Territory. Turns out they're not. They're actually finding quite a stable home. News and weather is coming for you up next with Taylor, not Taylor, Tani in the newsroom.
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9: Good morning, Tani Maxwell with your local news update. A unit complex has become engulfed in smoke after a vehicle fire in Jingley. NT Police responded to reports of a car on fire below the complex on Rothdale Road at 2:45 a.m. Upon emergency services arriving to the scene, the fire had spread to a second car also parked at the complex and the building became engulfed in black smoke. Residents were evacuated and the fire has been extinguished. Crews remain at the scene managing the smoke. Repairs to the Nightcliff jetty are taking longer than expected, with contractors uncovering more damage than initially thought. The jetty is now expected to remain closed throughout September and October while additional works are carried out to bring it up to standard. Amateur Fishermen's Association of the NT CEO David Chirivolo says the extent of the damage has only become clear as repairs have progressed.
10: They're revealing more damage to the underlying structure than was anticipated. Our understanding is that as they go through a section, the engineers then have to come in and sign off and say, yep, that's up to standard, that's structurally sound, and that's going to reduce the maintenance burden. And it's actually been requiring significantly more work than initially forecast.
9: And Territory community leaders and people with lived experience will come together in Darwin next week for the 8th annual NT World Suicide Prevention Day Forum. The two-day event will discuss suicide prevention, mental health and supporting people affected by suicide loss. Sabrina's Reach for Life co-founder and event host Lydia DiLembo says the forum also provides an important opportunity for people to connect.
11: We have the forum on every year and it is an opportunity for anyone in the community to come and learn, listen, connect with others that work in this sector and build a deeper understanding and appreciation of how complex suicide is.
9: If you or someone you know needs support, call Lifeline on 131 114.
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13: Morning, I'm Jackie Lim. A fresh warning the nation's housing crisis is here to stay, with NAB's chief economist fearing it could take a generation to make home ownership affordable again. Sally Old says the lack of supply is being exacerbated by high rates, the war in Iran, and the government's tax changes. The human toll of Nepal's flood disaster is continuing to unfold. World Vision's Roslyn Gabriel says children are facing enormous uncertainty after witnessing scenes no child should ever see.
14: They don't know if they'll be relocated away from their villages because it's no longer safe to live on those riverbanks. These types of floods, unfortunately, could become more regular in the future, so they will have to move away.
13: Aid workers are providing both emergency supplies and psychological support, while Australian drones are expected to be deployed to find the missing in the next few days. And feminist author and activist Gloria Steinem has died at the age of 92. The American trailblazer, known as one of the most influential figures in the fight for gender equality. In sport, the career of Jai Arrow comes to an end tonight, the 31-year-old playing his 100th and final game for the Bunnies against the Roosters. It's a career that's been cut short following the star's MND diagnosis. The AFL finals continue tonight with a sell-out crowd expected at the MCG to see the Blues and Cats go head-to-head. And plenty of big names take to the court on day 5 of the US Open this morning, including Alexander Zverev, Coco Gauff and Aussie top seed Alex de Minaur. That's the latest in news and sport.
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16: Your high tide of 6.2 metres will be here at 20 past 9 this morning. A low tide of 1.7 metres at 20 to 5 this afternoon. A medium chance of a small shower this morning around, just small isolated ones, heading to a mostly sunny afternoon though. Tops of 33 degrees in the city, looking at 36 in Berry Springs today, 35 for Katherine. At the moment it's 24 in the city, 23 in Berry Springs, Katherine on 21.
12: 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Thanks to Harvey Norman Darwin.
16: It's already starting to heat up pretty early this morning, isn't it? A bit warm out there, but the dad jokes could cool you down. If you've got a dad joke, you could get in early and we'll get you on the Fishing for Father's Day list. Yeah, I want to hear dad jokes. It is Dad Joke Friday. Before that, though, we've got a bucket list. Well, not that, just Bali bots. So, God damn, get it together. Bots in Bali, humanoid. You know the ones that we've been seeing in the Robot Olympics right now? Yeah, they're in Bali. But for what reason and how can you see them? But first, your bucket list. Where has the term actually come from? I saw a post that said that it came from the movie that had Jack Nicholson and Morgan Freeman in it. Is that true or are the commenters saying that it came earlier? Well, I've done some research and I've got the answer for you after some Ian Moss. It's 6:08 on the Early Birds. Good morning.

Moss at 12 past 6 on the early burst. Thanks to Harvey Norman, Darwin. Just after 8 o'clock, we're going to chat with father and daughter team Rick and Taylor from The Block. And Rick says that building something with his daughter has been a long time thing on his bucket list. But where does the term bucket list come from? I actually saw a post the other day where they were talking about bucket lists, and the poster said that it all came from the movie. We never called it a bucket list until it happened from the movie. And then commenters are in there saying, no, it's been around for a while. I thought it was about kicking the bucket. Yeah, well, that's pretty much right. Somebody else pointed out that Nelson Mandela, when he left prison, said that he had things on his bucket list that he wanted to get done. But so I went and did a bit of research. The term actually does come, and it makes a lot of sense, come from the term kick the bucket, meaning, you know, do things to do before you die, which is pretty much what it was known as before. Somebody said that Nelson Mandela, like I said that he had a bucket list. No, there was no actual evidence that I could find that he said that. More than likely, he said that these are some things I want to do before I die. This is what I've been thinking about while in prison. Now, the actual movie with Jack Nicholson and Morgan Freeman in it was written by Jack Zackham. And he said the original title of it was List of Things Before I Kick the Bucket, which is a very wordy title. So he just ended up changing it and making it smaller to Bucket List. And that was back in 1999. And that's the first recorded sort of evidence that anybody used the bucket list. Because before that, it was things to do before I die, which is pretty full on, but he called it a bucket list and it's a little bit more upbeat. And so it caught on, and now we know it and use it all the time. You see things to do bucket list, or places to go bucket list, those sorts of stuff. So that's where it actually came from. They were right. It actually came from the movie, and now we all know it very easily. Even people who haven't seen the movie or even know the movie exists still know what a bucket list is. You're on Mix 104.9. Here's some Alex Warren. I love this one. 6:15 on your early birds.

0: Alex Warren on the early birds this morning. And do you go to Bali often? Are you thinking of going sometime soon? Well, those humanoid robots that people are umming and ahhing about, they're already there. That's right. There are some of those Bali bots at Finn's Beach Club in Kangoo. Bali has launched a squad of tiny humanoid robots. They're probably about two-thirds of the height of a human for its daily entertainment. They're entertainment robots. They're cute little robots. It developed in partnership with the US artificial intelligence company BotShift. Visitors can expect robot versus human dance battles, appearance along DJs. So the DJs will be up there, the bots will be beside, just adding a little entertainment. And you can also get selfies with some of these robots as well. So who would have thought the first place that we're going to see these humanoid robots were in tourism? Dancing away, carrying on. I wonder how each one of them cost. I'd love to have one of these robots around the office. Would you? Mix 104.9, we've got some Crowded House coming up with you next.
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6: 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Bright, breezy and ready to make your morning fly.

0: Lines, early birds with your friendly neighbourhood radio, Dan. We are going fishing for Father's Day on Sunday. And all thanks to Tourism Top End. If you haven't got your dad a gift yet, then why not get a gift card from Tourism Top End? You can put towards something that he wants to go and do. Me, for example, I don't have kids, so I can't get a gift card for this, but I would love to go and do the jet skis. 4.5 years up here and I haven't gone and done the jet skis. I've been asking every year for my birthday. I haven't even got one yet. But that's beside the point. The point is you could get a gift card for your dad from Tourism Top End. It is the best Father's Day gift. It's they're all part of Fishing for Father's Day. And who knows, you could get your hand on one on Sunday. But I'm taking your dad jokes because, hey, Dad Joke Friday for Father's Day kind of makes sense, right? Hey, Paul, how you doing? You got a dad joke for me?
1: Yeah, I got an oldie but a goodie.
0: I love an oldie but a goodie. Bring it on.
1: What's black and white and red all over?
0: It could be a few things. What is black, white, and red all over?
1: A newspaper.
0: Oh, okay. Okay, fair enough. I was thinking something like a penguin in a blender, but you went way cleaner than what I did. You got me. I love it. And you know what? The pun is in there as well. Double appreciation. You know what, Paul? Absolutely deserves to go on to the fishing for Father's Day. You got Sunday free?
1: Yeah, I do, mate.
0: How about we see you down at the Trailer Boat Club? You walk away with a prize.
1: Sorry, buddy, I'm going fishing already.
0: Fair enough. So I'll leave it open for another day,
1: Jack. Yeah, I'm both. Yeah. All right, thanks, mate.
0: All right, mate. See ya. Look, heaps of prizes up for grabs. Anybody on this list that goes fishing for Father's Day will walk away with a prize. Murray Oakley's put some like water bottle umbrella packs in there in time for the wet season. We got some fishing packs. We got X Golf vouchers. We got a $200 Nunamar voucher. Got some meat trays. We have a brunch down at the Hilton at the end of Mitchell Street there. And, of course, the big one, return flights to East Timor for two, including accommodation, thanks to Air North and Jape Group for those ones. So if you haven't got through yet, actually, I'll tell you what, because Paul didn't want it, I'm going to keep this one open. Give me a call, 8941-1049 with your dad joke, and I'll put you on the list. We've only got two spots left to give away during the breakfast show, so make sure you give me a call, 8941-1049.
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3: Good morning, Tani Maxwell with your local news update. Anti-police are calling for information as a man remains outstanding after an aggravated robbery in Northcrest. The man is accused of entering a fast food restaurant with a large machete at 9:25pm Wednesday, threatening staff before stealing the cash register and fleeing on foot. CCTV footage was reviewed, however, the man hasn't been located. The alleged offender is described of Aboriginal appearance and tall and was wearing a black hoodie, black pants and tan-coloured shoes. NT Police is urging any witnesses, including customers who were inside at the time, to contact them on 131 444. In other news, Darwin locals will have to wait longer to get back onto the Nightcliff jetty, with repair works now expected to continue through September and October. The department says contractors are carrying out additional work after finding the jetty's condition was worse than first expected. Amateur Fishermen's Association of the NT CEO David Chirivolo says the upgrades are designed to make sure the jetty remains safe for years to come.
10: It's also become a lot more popular, the jetty, with fishers, with walkers. It gets a lot more traffic. The traffic creates vibrations that impacts on the structure. And also these repairs are not only maintenance but also upgrades, making it more accessible to more people and actually making the jetty safer.
3: Darwin CBD drivers are being warned of traffic changes on Smith Street from Monday, with the road reduced to one-way traffic until early October. The changes between Nucky and Peel Streets will allow two new road murals to be installed as part of the Smith Street streetscape project. Motorists are urged to follow signs with parking and side street access affected during the works. And a new campaign is supporting local dads and father figures to get involved in their children's lives. The Care Factor Project celebrates the small, everyday moments that build the connection between dads and kids. Psychologist James Brown from the Fathering Project says it shines the light on the important role dads play.
11: In their roles involved in caregiving and caring for children in their communities, as well as, of course, in their families. And they also need our support. They need our care. And that's another part of the campaign.
3: Darwin and Catherine Dads can also visit the Fathering Project website to join a local dads group.
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13: Morning, I'm Jackie Lim. The new ACTU leader doesn't believe Labor's housing tax reforms have gone too far. That's despite predictions national values will have fallen by up to 9% by April next year. Melissa Donnelly has told the ABC workers need more affordable homes.
14: What workers tell us every day is that they can't live near where they work. When we talk about cost of living pressures, housing is one of the most significant.
13: The United Nations is warning we're entering a danger zone for extreme weather, predicting this current El Niño will be the worst since modern records began. It says the weather event will heighten the risk of droughts, floods, fires and extreme heat. The current pattern is expected to linger until at least February. Canberra's shutting down a popular graduate diploma that's seen a surge in international student enrolments. It comes amid concerns it's being used to extend visa stays instead of gaining the students' new qualifications. And Steve Irwin is being remembered as a larger-than-life conservationist and TV icon. Today marks 20 years since the crocodile hunter's passing. In sport, Freo has lost their first game at home this year, going down to the Hawks by 32. Coach Justin Longmuir says he can't afford to panic.
15: We're not dead and buried. We've earned the right for a double chance. I've got full faith that we can get back to our best footy.
13: The Dockers will host the winner of tonight's clash between the Cats and Blues. And Payne Haas has signed off from the Broncos in style, defeating the Bulldogs 34-20 in their final game of the season. Haas will join South Sydney in 2027. That's the latest in news and sport.
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0: Your high tide of 6.2 metres will be here, but not till 20 past 9, and then a low tide of 1.7 metres at 20 to 5 this afternoon. A medium chance of a small shower or two this morning, but we'll head to a mostly sunny afternoon. Tops of 33 degrees in the city. You're looking at 36 at Humpty Doo, 35 for Catherine today. At the moment, it's 24 in the city, 22 in Humpty Doo. Catherine on 21.
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0: It's 25 to 7 as we head towards, well, an interview with Rick and Taylor, father and daughter team from the block. We'll do that after 8 o'clock, plus your Friday countdown at the end of the show, your five most ridiculous headlines of the week. But it is Dad Joke Friday. I'm looking for a dad joke because Paul put his pass back into the prize pool. If you have a dad joke, I'm sending you along on Sunday to the Trailer Boat Club to win some prizes at Fishing for Father's Day. This is like one of the last spots that we have available. So give me a call, 8941 1049 with your dad joke. If I can put it to air, then you get the prize. So give me a call, 8941 1049.

0: Walk the Moon. It's almost 20 to 7 and it is almost Father's Day. We're heading to the Trailer Boat Club. We have a whole bunch of prizes to fish for in Fishing for Father's Day. They also have a family fun day going on down there. Kerry's Nissan are coming along because they have the last V8 Patrol that is ever going to be made. That's right, they are discontinuing the Patrol model. And so Kerry's Nissan is the last place that you can get your hand on this iconic vehicle. It'll be down there. And maybe even win a window tinting prize as well. We do have a window tint package from Top End Car Care that'll be up for grabs. Every dad walks away with the prize, but we're taking your dad jokes. Hey, Lloyd, how are you?
1: Yeah, good, and yourself?
0: Not doing too bad. 'Tis the pre-end upon us, nearly Father's Day. It should be fun on Sunday. You got a dad joke?
1: I do. It's a very simple one. It's either you're going to laugh or you're not, but it's very simple.
0: It's a simple one guy.
1: That I say on my tour.
0: Yeah.
1: So, like when I'm driving through Coolalinga, I say to everybody, I said, oh, big group of shops here. We got a Woolies on the left and a Woolies on the right. What do you call Woolies burnt to the ground?
0: Woolies burnt to the ground. What is Woolies burnt
1: coal.
0: To the ground? Coal. Oh, because of coal, as in you put it in the fireplace. Lloyd, I love it. Hey, but you're a tour guide. Are you available on Sunday?
1: In the afternoon, I'm always available.
0: Oh, we're going to the Trailer Boat Club at 10 a.m. in the morning. Can you make it?
1: Oh, I don't finish till 1.
0: Ah, well, at least you got your joke off.
1: Yeah. No worries.
0: Thanks, Lloyd. Have a good weekend.
1: Thanks, mate. You too. Thanks, Dan. See you, mate. Bye.
0: But that does mean that I still have a spot to give away. So give me a call, 8941 1049 with your dad joke before it disappears. See what I did? Because this is the name of the song by INXS. Give me a call. Do a better joke than that. 8941 1049.

0: In excess, disappear a quarter to seven, and these spots on Fishing for Father's Day, they are starting to disappear, especially when you give a call through on 8941 1049. Mel, you're not a dad. You can't do a dad joke. You'd have to do a mum joke.
1: I'll do a mum joke.
0: All right.
1: Okay.
0: Yep.
1: What's a witch's favourite subject in school?
0: Ooh, I feel like I may have heard this one, but I can't think of the answer at the top of my head. All right, go for it.
1: Spelling.
0: Up. Because they make spells. That is it. Yeah, that is definitely a dad joke. You have raised the bar, Mel, but look, you got a partner. Why isn't your partner telling the dad joke? What's he doing? He better not be sleeping.
1: He's at work.
0: Oh, he's at work.
1: He's at work.
0: Fair enough.
1: He's at work, man.
0: He's an early bird. Fair enough. Well, we'll get his details and then he can come along on Friday. He can bring the family because it's a family fun day as well at the Trailer Boat Club.
1: Sweet.
0: All right. Well, you stay there. I'm going to get some details. But, yes, come along. If you haven't got a spot with us yet, then you can still go on to mix1049.com.au and put your details in because you could end up with one of the wild cards. People sometimes can't make it, so you want to be down there. 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

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We know we got Sunday sorted with your Trailer Boat Club Family Fun Day, as well as Fishing for Father's Day. So Fishing for Father's Day 10, Family Fun Day from 11. What are you going to do Sunday? It's the pre-ken. We've got to be planning things for Sunday. Well, one thing's for sure, certain. You should start out with the Threatened Species Day from 9 a.m. at the Territory Wildlife Park. Go see the new sawfish, Husqvarna. Plus, fellas, hello, you can get a brand new lawnmower. 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Everybody who attends during the month of September goes into the draw for this Husqvarna electric lawnmower. It's environmentally friendly. It's powerful. It's Husqvarna. And it's named after the sawfish. Or the sawfish is named after Husqvarna. Husky for short. Go check that out. Plus, there's going to be other experts on site. And I do recommend starting at 9 o'clock so you can get around to all of the things. You could also win some whip-ray experiences, which by far is the best experience that they have, in my opinion. And there are two up for grabs. But those two are only happening on Saturday. So you want to go along there. But what do you do in the evening? I have that covered too. Up next, after some pop music, as we head towards 7 o'clock here on Mix 104.9.

0: music here on Mix 104.9. Thanks to Harvey Norman Darwin, you're on the Early Birds. I promised you that I would have your Saturday evening covered. Well, I have. It is the Vietnamese Lantern Festival, also known as the Children's Festival, because it's about family coming together the day before Father's Day. How nice. So that's happening on Saturday. It does kick off from 3 p.m. until 9 p.m, so you've got plenty of time to get down there at the Darwin Waterfront. A free entry, of course. There are fireworks at 9 p.m. as well, food stalls, and there is the Lotus Lanterns that get floated into the lagoon, which is a sight to see. Sort of a, I don't know, it's quite moving, and it's all about connection, really. And those lotuses can mean just about anything that you need it to be. But, yeah, it really is quite nice. The organisers describe it as a chance for reflection and connection. So slowing down just before Father's Day with the fam bam, watching some fireworks, having a great time, having some great food in a great location down at the waterfront. That'll kick off from 3 p.m. and it'll go all the way till 9 p.m, culminating with those fireworks. I just thought it would be something nice, you know, fill up your weekend, and hopefully that helps. But up next for your news flash, Steve Irwin, 20 years on since his passing. But I got some little known facts as well here on Mix.
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12: Good morning, Tani Maxwell with your local news update. Residents have been evacuated from a Jingley apartment block after it was engulfed in smoke early this morning. NT Police and emergency services arrived to the Rothdale Road unit complex at about 2:45 a.m. where a car was lit on fire. Police say the fire then spread to a second car also parked at the complex and thick black smoke engulfed the building. Residents were evacuated and the fire has been extinguished. Investigations into the incident remain ongoing. The Northern Territory's suicide rate remains the highest in Australia, with a major forum in Darwin aiming to change the way people talk about suicide. The NT World Suicide Prevention Day Forum is back for its eighth year and will feature lived experience stories, practical workshops and discussions. Sabrina's Reach for Life co-founder and host Lydia DiLembo says this year's theme, Changing the Conversation Around Suicide, is designed to give people greater confidence.
4: Having more honest dialogue around what does this mean? 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If we just learn to actually sit with people and genuinely listen to what they're going through, we can actually make a difference.
12: If you or someone you know needs support, call Lifeline on 131 114. The NT waterfowl hunting season begins this Saturday, with hunters able to take part across four designated reserves in the Top End. Lambles Lagoon, Howard Springs, Shoal Bay Coastal and Harrison Dam Conservation Reserves will all open from tomorrow, with the season set to run until January 3. Hunters are reminded they must have a valid permit, know their daily limits and only hunt in approved areas. And local dads and father figures are being celebrated for the important roles they play in our community. Ahead of Father's Day, the Fathering Project is reminding dads that everyday acts are critical to help kids feel safe and supported. Psychologist James Brown says children's relationships with their dad impact their adult lives.
13: Key domains, so social, emotional, psychological and academic, involve fathering benefits children in all of these areas. And these benefits persist into adulthood. And that's why the Fathering Project is trying to focus on these things in the lives of Aussie kids.
12: The Fathering Project runs a dad's group in Katherine. Visit the website for more information.
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15: Morning, I'm Jackie Lim. The housing market downturn is gathering pace, with NAB now forecasting capital city home values could fall by as much as 7%. But the bank says that won't be enough to fix Australia's affordability problems, with prices falling at the top end of the market, not at entry level. A battle is brewing over private health insurance changes proposed by the federal government. Health ministers will meet in Sydney today, where they're expected to raise concerns about plans to reduce higher rebates for older Aussies. Government modelling suggests around 44,000 people could give up their cover as a result. The World Health Organization has sounded the alarm over the Democratic Republic of Congo's Ebola outbreak. More than 3,000 people have now died. Vaccine trials are due to begin next month. And the numbers have been crunched ahead of Father's Day this weekend. Aussies are tipped to spend around $130 on their dad across gifts and dining out.
16: According to Roy Morgan and ANZ, we're going to spend somewhere between $650 and $750 million this weekend.
15: ING's Matt Bowen on 7 there. In sport, the Broncos have finished the NRL season on a high, down in Canterbury 34-20 last night. Brisbane piling on four tries in a 10-minute period in the second half to seal the victory. Hawthorn has booked a spot in the prelims. They downed Frio by 32 points in last night's qualifier in Perth. And the San Francisco 49ers will touch down in Melbourne this morning ahead of next week's NFL clash at the MCG. The 49ers take on the LA Rams on September 11. That's the latest in news and sport.
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0: Speaking up now, McMinn Street to the city, Wilder Road, Bayview, the Stuart Highway, Berrima. Otherwise, roadworks continuing today on Wishart Road between Kirkland Road and Hastings Deering as well. 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
17: your Friday tides. We've got a high tide of 6.2 metres at 9.20 a.m. and then a low tide of 1.7 metres at 4.40 p.m. The weather forecast for your day today. There is a little drizzle around this morning. You can check the bomb for that one. Heading into a mostly sunny afternoon, though. Tops of 33 in the city, tops of 36 in the rural area, tops of 35 in Katherine, and the temps across the top end. Right now, currently in Darwin, you'll be feeling 24. In the rural area, you'll be feeling 23. And in Katherine, gorgeous 21.
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19: 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Thanks to Harvey Norman Darwin.
0: A very good morning to you, early birds. The pre-kend is upon us of a big weekend ahead.
17: A big weekend, but tonight's the night. It's my granny.
0: Oh, yeah.
17: It is my grand final for netball, and I am pooing myself. Yeah, I am so nervous.
0: Clean up aisle two.
17: Oh, good one.
0: Yeah. You'll be fine. Look, all the hard work's done. You got here. Tonight's just fun.
17: I'm going to be honest, Dan. You know how you're going up to Phoenix, Arizona, and I have patented myself as the hype girl? It could never be you. That was the least hyped I've ever felt from someone. You'll be fine. You've done the work.
0: You know what?
17: Get up and about for the granny.
0: See what I did there? I flipped the script. Now you're hyping yourself up.
17: No.
0: I'm a genius.
17: Nah,
0: I'm a genius. Hey, the newsflash today is all about Steve Irwin. 20 years since he passed. Freak accident with a stingray.
17: I know.
0: But what about some of the little known facts about him?
17: I reckon I might know them all.
0: You reckon?
17: Possibly.
0: All right, let's do it up next after Semisonic. It's closing time at 7 past 7 on the Early Birds.

0: It's your early birds, Dan and Duffy, for your Friday. We're doing it for Harvey Norman.
1: News.
0: Ah!
1: She's excited for the grand final, I think.
0: Yes.
1: I had to stop. Look, Steve Irwin, we know him. We love him. We miss him.
0: I idolised him growing up.
1: Did you really?
0: He was everything to me and my best friend. She is desperate to work at Australian Zoo.
1: You do scream Irwin energy, I must admit.
0: Thank you.
1: You know what I mean? But
0: that is the biggest compliment I've ever received.
1: Oh, well, there you go. Well, he did pass. It was a freak accident when he was swimming off the coast there. Stingrays come around and, look, they have a barb, but usually they're not, like, lethal.
0: Yeah.
1: But it just happened to pierce his heart.
0: I know, and it was that whole thing. If it was a little bit, like, an inch to the left or something or an inch to the right, it wouldn't have gotten his heart, but,
1: And you know what? Here's some other little known facts that I found about it. Tell me if you know these facts.
0: Okay.
1: He was actually terrified of a creature. Wrestles crocs, carries snakes on public transport, but he's afraid of parrots.
0: I knew that one.
1: Yeah?
0: That one I knew because I love him.
1: He once joked that
0: I've seen it before.
1: Parrots just don't like him apparently and tried to rip his nose off.
0: Yeah. But I mean, parrots can be quite intense.
1: Mm.
0: But
1: they could also be outdoors.
0: They can be outdoors.
1: Because not intense. He never wore a wedding ring. Him and his wife never wore a wedding ring. They decided not to. Because it could damage animals and get caught in equipment.
0: Yeah, that's fair. Can you say that again?
1: What?
0: You said wedding ring.
1: Oh, did I? Wedding.
0: Wedding. You said
1: it's
0: wedding
1: a Friday.
0: Ring.
1: It's a Friday.
0: One checks out.
1: I think quite a few people. I did actually know this one, but you probably know it as well. Steve spent most of his earnings, like we know he has Australia Zoo, and they use that, and this continues today, to buy parcels of land so that they can't be redeveloped.
0: Yeah, I did know that. They are big conservationists, and that is where all of their work comes from, still now, with Robert and Terry as well.
1: And here's a big one, connection to the territory. He was part of the launch campaign for the GAN.
0: I didn't know that.
1: Yep.
0: What a legend.
1: In fact, part of the launch campaign, there was a big Steve Irwin wrap around the locomotive that is still in use today.
0: Is it?
1: It doesn't have the wrap anymore. Like, it doesn't have Steve Irwin's face over it. But it's the same locomotive.
0: Well, let's bring it back. 20 years since we lost Steve Irwin. We put him back on the locomotive.
1: We should. Do we have a full year to do this?
0: And maybe we can crop me in there somewhere as well with a parrot. Oh, I'm a parrot. We put my face on a parrot.
1: So you want him to be scared of you. I thought it would have wanted to be the other way around. But there you go. A few things in memorandum of Steve Irwin 20 years on. You're on the early birds.

0: David Guetta teaming up with Teddy Swims plus Aussie Tones and I. Gone, gone, gone.
1: It is a great song and would be great to see live, but we've got tickets to see a comedian live at the moment. We're talking about Nazeem Hussain.
0: Yeah.
2: This is the biggest fight me and my wife have ever had in our marriage. So she sends me a text message. I was watching a show, then I went on Instagram for about 45 minutes just scrolling. And then one of them, this is the mistake I made. I was like, oh, I'll send this to her family WhatsApp group too. And I thought that'd like, you know, include them in on the comedy. Like I thought that'd make me like a good son-in-law. She sees that and then calls me straight away, really pissed off. She's like, oh, hey Nazeem, did you get my message? I'm like, yeah, I got your message. What's with the attitude? She's like, so you saw my message, did ya? I'm like, yes, I can read. Oh, hey Nazeem, my water's broke. I'm in labor. Like, what's with the... attitude.
0: Yeah, not a good message to ignore.
1: No, definitely not a good message to ignore, I'd say. So if you want to see Nazeem, all you need to do right now is give us a buzz on 8941 1049. His show at the AANT Centre is coming on Friday, the 11th of September.
0: This guy, he's had a Netflix special. He won the newcomer back in the day. He won the newcomer at the Melbourne International Comedy Festival. He's one you want to go see. And when we support these acts, then they come back.
1: Exactly
0: they go,
1: right.
0: They go, geez, we had a good time in Darwin.
1: And how simple is the show name? I'd like to tell you some jokes.
0: It's
1: like perfect.
0: It's factual.
1: It's on the box. You know, it says what it does. You're good.
0: Gail, you love a good comedian or three?
3: I do.
1: Oh.
0: Who's the last comedian you saw?
3: Oh, to be really honest, a long, long time ago, when I was a teenager, in fact, it was the one that did Australiana.
0: Australiana,
1: I don't know.
0: Australiana.
3: Oh, Duffy's gonna look- and that...
0: Yeah, and that?
3: Yeah.
0: That's all right. Gail, look, you said teenager, and I'm like, she needs to get her funny bone tickled. It is time.
3: I watched them on TV, but I haven't been live. Do you know what I mean? I thought you meant live.
0: No, we do.
1: We do mean live. We're not telling you to just pop your TV on, Gail. We've got two tickets to the AANT Centre to see Nazeem.
3: Awesome, thank you.
1: That's okay. What are you doing this weekend, Gail?
3: I'm going to the Lantern Festival. And I'm doing Father's Day and birthday on Sunday.
1: Oh, my gosh. You've got a packed weekend.
0: Yeah.
3: I have a packed weekend, yes.
0: Well, now you have a packed next Friday as well.
1: Yeah.
3: I do.
0: Gail, you stay right there. We're going to get you some details. That's our last couple of tickets for Nazeem. Go get yours at yourcentre.com.au.
1: You don't want to miss that one. It's on Friday, the 11th of September, 7 p.m. at the Playhouse.
0: You're on the Early Birds with Dan and Duffy.
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8: 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Mates, dates, or parties, it's all happening at X-Golf and Hey Caddy Palmerston. 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

0: I feel like that's a really good grand final day song for me personally. You're in the Early Birds with Dan and Duffy. Yeah, gets you up and about, a little bit of Bastille Pompeii.
1: I mean, considering that Pompeii was buried by volcanic ash, but you know.
0: Yeah, so similar to what I'm facing tonight out on the netball court. No, God.
1: Well, look, you're nervous about tonight. I wonder if motorbike riders, motocross riders from all across Australia are a little bit nervous because the MXGP is a couple of weekends away.
0: Oh, they've got to be nervous. Surely they get nervous, but they are rev heads, so I feel like they kind of have no fear as well.
1: Now, look, I haven't got the figures directly in front of me, but in the recesses of my mind, I'm thinking that something like 7 million people watched the MXGP last year it was here in Darwin.
0: Yep. I've got so many people reaching out and saying they are coming and flying up to Darwin for the MXGP. We know it's not just Australia. It is international. They come from all over to watch this. It's happening on September 18th to 20th, only at Hidden Valley, of course.
1: Couple of things. One, it's the only place in Australia that the MXGP is coming here in Darwin. And two, the rave reviews about the actual track last year was the biggest jumps, the best flat tops, the greatest dirt. Like, it's just, it's crazy.
0: It will be so exciting. You can book your tickets right now at tickertech.com.au. I think it would be worth your while doing that. Getting that 3-day pass, it would be perfect to, if you're coming up here, if you want to do it for the whole weekend.
1: Yeah, even if you want to dip your toe in, day two is a great idea.
0: Why?
1: Well, you don't have everybody in for the grand finals and everyone's fighting for that spot.
0: Yeah.
1: So they go a little bit harder.
0: That is true. And while you're there checking out the tickets online, maybe you want to get the corporate tickets or the premium general admission maybe, if you're feeling a bit fancy.
1: Or maybe you want to buy, oh no, I'm not here. I was going to say buy us the corporate tickets.
0: No, damn, we don't need to that. Talk for me. Dan's away.
1: Let's get over to the Roadrunner up next here on Mix.
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8: Hey there, Tani Maxwell with your local news update. NT police remain on the hunt for a man who allegedly robbed a fast food restaurant in Northcrest. The man is accused of entering the business with a large machete at 9:25pm Wednesday, threatening the staff and stealing the cash register before fleeing on foot towards Nucky's Lagoon. Police describe the man as being of Aboriginal appearance and tall and was wearing a black hoodie, black pants and tan-coloured shoes at the time. Any witnesses, including customers inside the restaurant, are urged to call police on 131 444. The reopening of the Nightcliff Jetty has been pushed back, with repair works now expected to continue for another 2 months. The jetty's condition has been found to be worse than initially thought, meaning contractors have more work to complete before it can reopen. Amateur Fishermen's Association of the NT CEO David Chirivolo says anglers can still find other places to fish while they wait for the repairs to finish.
9: The Rapid Creek fishing platform is really good near the Yellow Footbridge. And the other place that I would encourage people to have a think about is going down to Stokes Hill, where on the wharf there are dedicated fishing platforms. There's a new workers platform. It is a busy place in the evening, so don't take up more than one car park.
8: A two-day forum in Darwin will bring suicide prevention into focus, with local and national voices coming together. The 8th annual NT World Suicide Prevention Day Forum will be held next week, including panels, lived experience stories, service provider stalls and workshops about suicide and building stronger support networks. Sabrina's Reach for Life co-founder Lydia DeLambeau says it gives people a space where their experiences can be heard.
10: It's also giving people an opportunity who would not normally have the platform or be heard about what it's been like for them, especially those with lived experience. It's giving them an opportunity to really be heard, because otherwise, potentially, they wouldn't otherwise be heard.
8: If you or someone you know needs support, call Lifeline on 131 114. And Smith Street in Darwin CBD will be reduced to one-way traffic from Monday as work begins on two new road murals. The changes between Nucky and Peel Streets will remain in place until early October, weather permitting. Drivers are being urged to plan ahead and follow traffic signs, with parking and side street access also affected.
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11: Morning, I'm Jackie Lim. Two more Australians have been found safe in Nepal. It takes the total number of Aussies who remain unaccounted for in the flood-stricken region down to 36. Treasurer Jim Chalmers telling the ABC a desperate search continues.
12: I can confirm that two more Australians were located overnight, but we still have very serious concerns for the 36 Australians that we haven't been able to locate yet.
11: A showdown is brewing over Labor's migration plans, with business groups fearing tighter visa rules will see staff shortages at country pubs, cafes and farms. The UN is warning the current El Niño could become the strongest we've seen since modern records began. The agency warns that will increase the risk of floods, drought and extreme heat across the globe, with the weather pattern expected to hang around until at least February. And Audi has once again topped Roy Morgan's annual Trusted Brand Awards, taking out the most trusted supermarket title for 2026. It's the third consecutive year Audi has claimed the crown. In sport, there'll be plenty of tears at the Olympic Stadium tonight when Jai Arrow runs out for the last time. He'll skipper the Rabbitohs in his 100th game for the club as he battles MND. Bunnies chief Jake Solly says they want tonight to be magic.
13: The feeling around the club, the community, is that they want to make it a very special occasion for him.
11: And the AFL final series continues tonight, with a sellout crowd expected at the MCG to see the Blues and Cats go head-to-head. Last night, the Hawks demolished the Dockers by 32 points, scheduling themselves a prelim at the G. That's the latest in news and sport.
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14: Looking good out there at the moment. Still accident or breakdown free. It's picking up though. McMinn Street of the city, the Stuart Highway, Berrima, Tiger Brennan Drive at Tiverton Tower Road. And roadworks continuing today too on Buscombe Avenue between Rustonia Avenue and Lakeview Boulevard. A lot can happen to the people you care about in a year, a month, a week. So ask, are you okay any day? Because a conversation could change your life. That's the latest traffic on Mix 104.9.
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0: Checking those tides first. We've got a high tide of 6.2 metres at 9.20 a.m. and then our low tide of 1.7 metres will be at 4.40 p.m. this afternoon. The weather forecast for your day today, it's quite overcast out there and I'm seeing some dark clouds, ladies and gentlemen, dark clouds in the city. But we'll be heading into a mostly sunny afternoon. Tops of 33 in the city, tops of 36 in the rural area, tops of 35 in Katherine, and the temps across the top end right now. Currently in Darwin, it's 24. In the rural area, you'll be feeling 23. And in Catherine's gone up 1 degree since the last half hour, 22.
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1: From dark clouds to our little ray of sunshine, it is Lukey Pie out on the street. Where are you, mate?
16: God, what do you want from me, Dan? Jesus. Well, I've never heard little ray of
0: little
16: sunshine.
0: Lukey Pie, my favourite person in the office.
1: I can feel him blush from here.
16: Well, I'm only at one place, and of course, it's a place we're going to be at this Sunday for Father's Day, down at the Trailer Boat Club for fishing for Father's Day. I know we've been talking about fishing for Father's Day a lot, but the Trailer Boat Club are really putting on a great Father's Day day with so much family fun down there, not to mention the 50 dads fishing for their prizes. But you can come down and get yourself your morning Paul's Iced Coffee, made for locals by locals. We've also got the best bottled water in the territory, Territory Spring Water. They're rehydrating the territory. Davsco, there's celebrating 60 years of the territory. I've got a couple of things that'll help you around the office. And if you feel like getting dolled up, well, Lovely Alu, located over in Holt, I've got $50 off of eyelash extensions and plenty more down here at the Trailer Boat Club.
0: Yes, I would love to get dolled up myself. Thanks, Luke. My team at the TBC.
1: Oh, he's still there. I gotta keep him up. Hey, Luke, before you go, you're still there? I think he's just leaving.
0: He's just checked out early. He said, all right, I'm done. I'm going now.
1: Do you know how you know where the fishing for Father's Day is?
0: You
1: look for the sign.
0: Daniel Hilliard.
1: It's Dad Joke Friday.
0: It is Dad Joke Friday.
1: Coming up next for you, though. Something serious. Firefighting. You could be a firefighter and recruitments are now open, but we're going to find out what it takes, Duffy.
0: Ooh, that sounds good. We're going to have Lachlan Parsons in the studio with us. I'm going to make him sing this song to the best of his ability while we wait.
1: You're on the early birds with Dan and Duffy.

0: Thanks to Harvey Norman Darwin. You find him on the Stuart Highway in Berrimah. You're on the Early Birds with Dan and Duffy.
1: And we have someone very important in the studio with us right now. We've got Lachlan Parsons, Recruit Course Instructor for Fire Recruitment. How are you, Lockie?
2: Hi, I'm good, thank you. It's nice to be here.
1: Good. Now, I did come up with a nickname for you, LP.
2: Yes.
1: Parso, I hear. We're keeping it formal, though. Dan.
0: What, Lockie?
1: Yeah, Lockie, we're going with that. Let's talk about applications being open for fire recruitment. When does this happen? What is it like? Give us a little bit of insight.
2: Awesome. So good question. So our applications for our newest recruit squad, Recruit Squad 55, are now open. Mm. You have until the 30th of September to apply. And this recruit squad will start in March of 2027.
1: Ah.
0: Okay. So what does it take to be accepted into the squad? Like what sort of fitness levels? Is there prerequisites at all?
2: Yep, absolutely. So, you know, off the street when someone is thinking about applying, it's not really just that brute strength that we're after. You know, we want that intellectual off the street. We want someone who is motivated and determined to really make a change and is a critical thinker.
1: Mm, of course you would need critical thinkers in those emergency situations as well. How long have you been in the fire services?
2: So I've been in the service now for roughly 5 years.
1: Yep.
2: Yeah, and I love it.
0: And you're already a training officer.
2: I am, yes. I'm currently in an acting station officer role.
0: Wow.
2: Yeah, it just shows
0: how great quick the pathway can be.
2: Yeah, absolutely.
1: So the recruitment process is lengthy because they make sure you've got all of the right capabilities, but once you're in, it seems like you can progress quite quickly.
2: Yeah, absolutely. Once you're actually in the service, there is a progression system involved.
1: Lovely.
2: So as long as you complete your ongoing studies each year, for the first 5 years, you will promote each year as well.
1: So it's a great career is what I'm hearing as well. So just to touch on that again, the 30th of this month is the last chance for people to get in their applications.
2: The 30th of September will be, yes.
1: Yeah.
2: Anyone's last chance to get in for Recruit Squad 55.
1: Yeah, 55. Yeah. Okay.
0: That's the application. Mm-hmm. Are there different stages? Like, are there different tests before you do? Are there physical aptitude tests, that sort of stuff?
2: Yeah, absolutely. So another great question. So our first stage will be a written application. So your written application will be submitted online via pfes.nt.gov.au/becomeafirefighter.
1: Mm.
2: Once you complete this first stage, you'll then move to the beep test.
1: I love that. Yes. Sorry, I'm
3: moving on.
2: That's right. Yeah.
0: What level in the beep test?
2: So we'll need a minimum requirement of 9.6
0: on the beep test.
1: Dead. Dan's died. He's caught in the fire. We leave him.
2: Yeah.
1: Oh, gosh. So there's so much to get through, but it is well worth your while if you are interested in it. I do have one question, Lockie.
2: Mm-hmm.
1: What are you afraid of? Because if it's not fire, what makes you scared?
2: Yeah, hey, great question. And I think that's like a great opportunity for me to perhaps speak to the audience as well.
1: Yeah.
2: Anyone who are thinking about joining perhaps. Mm. You know, for me personally, a great fear would just be living my life. And looking back and thinking about, have I done anything meaningful?
1: Oh.
2: Have I made any change? So, yeah, anyone out there that's thinking, you know, do they want a greater purpose?
1: Yeah.
2: You know, not just for themselves, but for their community and the greater surrounding area. Perhaps this is your time to step up.
1: Tick, tick, tick. No wonder he's the training officer.
0: Amazing. Inspirational speech brought here. Well, thank you very much, Lockie. What is it? pfes.nt.gov.au/becomeafirefighter.
2: Yes, starting point. Correct. Yes, thank you.
1: Good all memory right. there, Dan.
0: Mate, nailing it. Just like
1: he's looked at it a few times and then he heard the beep test score.
0: Yeah, that's right. But if you're fitter than me, you're in with a chance and hopefully you're all fired up.
1: Oh, God, he's put the fire song on. He's going for it. All right, Lockie, thank you for joining the Early Birds this morning. We're going to get you all fired up.
2: Will you sing for us? I will not.
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0: It's your early birds, Dan and Duffy. It is 10 minutes to 8 a.m. and we're talking Father's Day.
1: That's right, our very last spot on fishing for Father's Day. And I tell you what, there is heaps of things. No father will leave empty-handed. A window tint package from Top End Car Care, $200 Noonamar voucher, $100 meat trace and Palmerston Quality Meats, just to name a few.
0: We've got Tyre Power vouchers. Vouchers and stubby holders from the homestead as well. Fishing packs. There's so much, so many prizes for all of our dads involved.
1: The big one.
0: Oh, yeah, let's talk about
1: it. Flights and accommodation for two over to East Timor. Leave the kids at home, tie them to the clothesline and head on over.
0: That is right. Thanks to Air North, we've got that one. And thanks to the Jape Group, you've got accommodation while you're over there. Perfect.
1: But it's Friday. What do we do on Fridays? We tell dad jokes.
0: Yay!
1: Give us a call, 8941-1049. The dad joke gets the worm.
0: Yes, it does. And I want to hear from you guys because I hear dad jokes from Dan every single day. And so give us a buzz.
1: They're amazing.
0: 8941-1049 to get on the shortlist for Fishing for Father's Day.
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0: It's 8 o'clock, just before the prick, and after 8, chatting with the Blocks, Taylor and her father, and it's going to be fantastic. Father and daughter team, and it's going to be brilliant. So stay right here on Mix 104.9. And that makes sense too, because fishing for Father's Day is around the corner, and we are taking your dad jokes. Kim is on the line, 8941-1049. Hey, Kim, you got a dad joke for us?
1: The dad joke. Okay. Why can't pirates say the alphabet?
2: Why?
0: Oh, because they always get lost at sea?
1: Oh, well done.
2: Oh, he's way too proud of himself,
1: done.
2: Kim.
1: Yeah, no, he's pat himself on the back. He's done well. You pirate. How'd you get hold of that one?
0: Because I are.
1: Are, yeah.
2: Oh, my God, I love it. Kim, do you have another one?
1: No, not at the moment.
2: Okay.
1: I just pulled up in the ute. I got to go again, so I thought I'd better do it on the side of the road, yeah, not drive.
0: I'll tell you what, Kim. I had too much fun with that. You want to come along to fishing for Father's Day?
1: Oh, yeah, why not?
2: Perfect, Kim. Oh.
0: And, Kim, just before you go, mate, keep it in your diary. 19th of September is Talk Like a Pirate Day.
1: He's on it.
0: See you, Kim. He's an Irish pirate.
1: Okay, see you, mate.
0: Well, you can come along on Sunday regardless. Mm-hmm. There is a family fun day. We get fish at 10. The family fun day kicks off at 11.
2: Yeah, that's right. There's so many activities there for the whole family. You can book a table as well. I'd get in quick. I hear they're filling up. That was our last giveaway. You can register yourself on mix1049.com.au and there will be some extra spots we can fill. But Sarah and Luke both are giving away their final spots in their shows today.
0: They are literal final spots. Cost you nothing to go on the website. Just go do that anyway. Anyway, just in case.
2: Yeah, just in case. Go for it. Perfect.
0: You're on the early birds. It's time for your news and weather.
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9: Hey there, Tani Maxwell with your local news update. A unit complex has become engulfed in smoke after a vehicle fire in Jingley. NT Police responded to reports of a car on fire below the unit complex on Rothdale Road at 2:45 a.m. Upon emergency services arriving to the scene, the fire had spread to a second car also parked at the complex, and the building became engulfed in thick black smoke. Residents were evacuated and the fire has been extinguished. Investigations into the incident remain ongoing. In other news, repairs to the Nightcliffe jetty are taking longer than expected, with contractors uncovering more damage than initially thought. The jetty is now expected to remain closed throughout September and October, while additional works are carried out to bring it up to standard. Amateur Fishermen's Association of the NT CEO David Chirivolo says the extent of the damage has only become clear as repairs have progressed.
10: they're revealing more damage to the underlying structure than was anticipated. Our understanding is that as they go through a section, the engineers then have to come in and sign off and say, yep, that's up to standard, that's structurally sound, and that's going to reduce the maintenance burden. And it's actually been requiring significantly more work than initially forecast.
9: The anti-waterfowl hunting season opens this Saturday, with hunters reminded to stick to the daily bag limits for each species. Hunters can take up to 7 magpie geese per day, while the limit for other permitted waterfowl is 10 birds per hunter. The season runs until January 3, with hunters required to hold a valid permit and only hunt in designated areas. And dads around the nation are being recognised for their vital role in shaping the lives of Aussie kids ahead of Father's Day. Newly launched campaign Care Factor celebrates the everyday moments that support the connection between dads and children. Psychologist Dr. James Brown is thanking regional and rural dads for stepping up.
11: Without some of the dads and the father figures in those regional and rural communities, a lot of the activities would not exist. And so, you know, those father figures, those dads out there that step up and do something for the benefit of children are serving such an important function for those kids.
9: The Fathering Project is running a local dads group in Katherine.
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12: Morning, I'm Jackie Lim. Relief for the families of 2 more Australians following the Nepal floods disaster. They've made contact to confirm they're safe. The number of Aussies who remain unaccounted for has been revised down to 36. One of Australia's top economists says the country's housing woes are so deep they'll take a generation to sort out. That was the assessment from NAB's Sally Auld, who says the lack of supply is combining with high rates and high costs to lock most young Australians out of the market. Shadow Treasurer Tim Wilson on Nine says adding taxes to building companies doesn't help them fix the housing shortage.
13: If you add higher taxes onto building companies, it doesn't increase the chance they go on build more houses Australians need to get prices down for first home buyers.
12: State and Territory Health Ministers are set for a showdown with Canberra over changes to private health insurance rebates for older Aussies. They claim the changes could drive more patients into the already strained public hospital system. And close to $750 million is tipped to be spent on dads this weekend for Father's Day. In sport, the Hawks are flying into the prelims after a 32-point upset over the Dockers in Perth in last night's qualifier. In the NRL, the Broncos defeated the Dogs 34-20. Tonight, the final regular round continues with the Dolphins facing the Titans before Jai Arrow makes his final appearance for the Rabbitohs against the Roosters. And Aussie tennis ace Dane Sweeney is into the third round of the US Open. Not so much luck, though, for Tristan Schoolkate, who suffered a 4-sets defeat. That's the latest in news and sport.
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14: Still looking good, no accidents or breakdowns. It's picking up though. McMinn Street to the city, Wilder Road at Bayview, the Stewart Highway at Berrima, and roadworks continuing today as well on Wishart Road between Kirkland Road and Hastings Deering. 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
2: Having a look at those Friday tides. Our high tide of 6 metres is going to be at 9.20 a.m. And then our low tide of 1.72 metres at 4.40 p.m. this afternoon. The weather forecast for your day today. Heading into a mostly sunny afternoon, but it is quite overcast and kind of looks like rain clouds right here in the city as I look out the windows. Tops of 33 in the city though. Tops of 36 in the rural area. Tops of 35 in Katherine. And the temps across the top end right now. Currently in Darwin, it's 25. In Humpty Doo, it's 26, and in Katherine, it's 24.
3: 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Baby, it's a brand new day. Thanks to Harvey Norman Darwin.
0: 6 past 8, just after 8:30, we're going to do the Friday countdown.
2: Yes, we are. But before then, we're going to give you some insights into what you can get up to this weekend. Whether you're here in Darwin or out rural, we've got all your gear.
0: First, though, Rick and Taylor. Father and daughter team for the block. You normally get couples, not father-daughter.
2: I know. This one excites me. It's Father's Day around the corner. Could you do the block with your dad?
0: Let's get them on the line and find out after some Robert Palmer. It's 7 past 8 on Mix.

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1: And from the block, we got a father and daughter duo, which is great to talk to because normally you talk to couples, but you know, Father's Day around the corner.
0: Yeah.
1: Timing.
0: What if you don't have a partner? Like we discovered about myself yesterday, I need to find someone who knows how to do a trade.
1: It is Rick and Taylor. Welcome to the early birds, guys.
2: Hi, Jen and Duffy. Good morning, everyone.
1: Let's start off with Taylor. Now, you've been on there, and we all know about the fact that you're doing this for your six-year-old son, Hendrix.
0: Gorgeous.
1: Trying to set up a future for him. But does Hendrix understand what mum and grandpa are doing and the stresses involved? Like, has he wrapped his head around it?
2: Absolutely, he has. He's watched the first couple of episodes. I think now he's just a little bit over it because he's like, yeah, mum's working, pa's working. Okay, whatever, that's normal.
0: And like, Hendrix, babe, this is a really big deal.
1: Yeah.
0: Mum's on the TV right now.
2: Exactly that. Exactly. And he goes to school, and it's a bit, that's what I call cringe. He goes to school, Henny, well, not cringe for him, but when they say, Henny, we saw your mum on TV, we saw your mum. But then again, people have seen him on TV as well. He's made his appearance. So that's really cute. But yeah, no, I think he does understand. He does. But I'm back now, and I'm back to being mum, and now he's just
0: now back it's to just regular support. Life.
2: Yeah,
0: oh,
2: regular mum, regular life. Yeah,
0: oh,
2: yeah,
0: I love to hear that. Well, what about between you both? You are the dad and daughter duo. Have you done renovating before in the past? Is this a new venture for you both? Will it extend past the block times?
3: Well,
2: hopefully
3: you don't
2: not.
3: Know.
2: I'll
3: you
2: say that.
3: We
2: I want my dad to get off the tools from now onwards.
3: No, we could start our own renovation show after this. But no, look, the kids have been around my feet since they were young, and I think they've adapted really well. And then, look, Taylor goes very well. She goes okay with the hammer and chisel and a handsaw. So, look, we've done a few renovations together, with one being Taylor's unit that she bought. Yeah, we did a lot together, and like I said, we work really well as a duo. So you never know. Something could eventuate out of this, but keep in tune. Yeah, there could be something brewing here.
0: Maybe right. My place.
1: Yeah, you're allowed to get off the tools, Rick. You're in your 60s.
2: I'll come to Darwin. I've never been there.
0: Oh, bring Henny as well, Taylor. We'd love to have you.
2: I need to come. It's so warm.
0: Yeah,
1: it is. Beautiful. Well, Taylor, since you're going, did your father embarrass you at all on the show? Was there something that maybe we haven't seen?
2: No, he never embarrasses me whatsoever, no. Actually, only if it comes to the point of me crying. Not that I'm embarrassed to cry, but there was only 3 times in 110 or whatever it was days that I did cry, and that was only because my daddy-o wouldn't allow me to paint. But that's it. That's all. Otherwise, me and dad are both as embarrassing as each other, and, you know, drawing little doodles and fighting and this, that, whatever. Nah, we're fine with all that.
0: I love to hear that. Yeah. I think I would be in the exact same boat. But, Taylor, you've done well. I reckon I'd cry every day on the block. It's a dream of mine to get on there. I'm looking for a partner, and now I'm looking towards my dad. Maybe that's its Father's Day present.
3: That could be it.
2: Otherwise, I'll be your partner. I'm totally happy to go on again. I'll be Taylor from Darwin.
0: Yes!
1: Well, let's wrap it up. Look, Rick, you'll have to come over next year for Father's Day. We are going fishing for Father's Day with heaps of prizes.
2: I like fishing!
1: But, there you go.
3: Let's do that.
1: Well, what are you going to do this Father's Day, though, just to wrap us up?
3: Well, look, I'm going down to the blockhouse tomorrow, actually, down in the wineries with my wife and a few friends. So,
2: oh, are you going?
3: You're going down tomorrow.
2: No, are you going to be home on Father's Day?
3: No, I'm coming home tomorrow, but yeah, hopefully we'll watch the block together.
2: We'll just watch the block at your house.
1: Just glad to be a part of this conversation, guys.
3: Sorry. No, just
0: that's weird you weren't invited, Taylor. I was invited.
2: Oh, get out of town.
3: No, just a lazy one at home Sunday afternoon with the kids, I think.
0: Oh, well, happy Father's Day, Rick. We have really enjoyed watching you both on our screens on the block, and we wish you all the best in the future and, of course, for little Henny as well.
2: Thank you so very much. God bless. See you, Jen and Duffy. Have a great day.
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0: Fleetwood Mac, Little Lies. 26 past 8, here's No Lie. The Pints and netball team are in the grand finals, as is Duffy across the desk from me. Congratulations for a season well played.
1: Thank you.
0: Regardless of what happens, you guys are champions.
1: Yes, I do tend to agree. I think everybody who's playing in a grand final tonight in the Darwin Netball Association, I think we've got anywhere. It's all of the senior grand finals tonight, so it's going to be absolutely massive across out at Morara at tonight. It kicks off at 6 p.m. Mm-hmm. and my game's at 8:30 p.m.
0: Oof.
1: I know it's quite late, but that's okay. We're still going to get it done. We're versing the Tigers. Our second team, our reserves team, are also versing the Tigers. We've got our Div 1 Pints team in there as well. So it might be a big night, Dan.
0: Is the Tigers an age-old rivalry, or is this because it is a replay of the semi-finals, right?
1: Yes, it is. So we lost by one in the semi, so it's going to be a really good game. But Tigers, this is their first year back in Premier League.
0: Okay.
1: So they've had a few years out of Premier League, maybe three, I think. Their club was in a bit of a rebuilding stage.
0: Coming back with a roar.
1: Yeah, well, yeah, exactly right. So they've done really, really well, and they've got such talent in their team as well. So it's whether or not we can chip away, stay in it, and get on top. It's going to be a tight one.
0: Sounds like staying power, long focus.
1: Yeah. Well, that's the thing. It's hard to focus for an hour of gameplay, isn't it? So lucky we've got a bench stacked full of talent as well who can roll on and roll off throughout the game and keep us going. But I am pumped. Go Pints. Go my girls. I'm really excited for this one. Pop a little bit of fake tan on because you got to look good, feel good, and then you play good.
0: Do you have a theme song that gets you all pumped up?
1: Oh, gosh. I've got so many.
0: Do you?
1: Can we play it soon?
0: We've got to pick one by the sound of
1: it. Okay. I'll pick one.
0: All right, we'll do it a little bit later. We're going to get through the Friday countdown, your five most ridiculous headlines of the week. We're going to do it after the actual news from across the territory with Tani up next.
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8: Hey there, Tani Maxwell with your local news update. NT police are calling for information as a man remains outstanding after an aggravated robbery in Northcrest. The man is accused of entering a fast food restaurant with a large machete at 9:25 p.m. Wednesday, threatening staff before stealing the cash register and fleeing on foot. CCTV footage was reviewed, however, the man hasn't been located. The alleged offender is described of Aboriginal appearance and tall and was wearing a black hoodie, black pants and tan coloured shoes. NT Police is urging any witnesses, including customers who were inside at the time, to contact them on 131 444. In other news, Territory community leaders and people with lived experience will come together in Darwin next week for the 8th annual NT World Suicide Prevention Day Forum. The two-day event will discuss suicide prevention, mental health and supporting people affected by suicide loss. Sabrina's Reach for Life co-founder and event host Lydia DiLembo says the forum also provides an important opportunity for people to connect.
9: We have the forum on every year, yeah. And it is an opportunity for anyone in the community to come and learn, listen, connect with others that work in this sector and build a deeper understanding and appreciation of how complex suicide is.
8: 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And a new campaign is supporting local dads and father figures to get involved in their children's lives. 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Psychologist James Brown from the Fathering Project says it shines a light on the important role dads play.
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12: Morning, I'm Jackie Lim. More relief from Nepal with confirmation another two Australians have been found alive amid the flash flooding disaster. It takes the total number of Aussies unaccounted for to 36. Treasurer Jim Chalmers telling the ABC they're doing everything they can to locate them.
13: Australia is sending some of its best people to that part of the world. Around 40 personnel are being sent there. About half of them are there already, part of our $11 million commitment, because there are thousands still missing.
12: Another major bank is predicting further falls in Australia's housing market. NAB expects capital city home prices to drop by around 7% overall. It follows Commonwealth's prediction of a 9% average fall by April. A grim milestone in Africa. More than 3,000 people have now died from Ebola in the Democratic Republic of Congo. Vaccine and treatment trials are underway. And the San Francisco 49ers have touched down in Australia ahead of next week's historic NFL match against the LA Rams at the MCG. In sport, NRL veteran Corey Oates reckons the tears will be flowing tonight when Jai Arrow takes to the field for his final game. The Bunnies star, who has medically retired due to MND, will notch up his 100th game for the club when they take on rivals, the Roosters.
14: It's usually fiery at the start, heat of battles, but it's all going to be paid respect to Jai Arrow.
12: And Hawthorn has earned another week off after an upset win over Fremantle in last night's AFL qualifying final. The Hawks putting on a dominant performance to run out 32-point winners on a rainy evening in Perth. That's the latest in news and sport.
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15: Two cars, McMinn, Kavanagh and Bennett Streets in the Darwin CBD. Also Stewart Highway at Woolner Road, again at Backett Road. Tigerbrenner Drive at Woolner Road too. Two cars, Trower Road north, at Rapid Creek Road and Rapid Creek. Stewart Highway inbound at Berrymore Road. Restonia Avenue near Gateway and Stewart Highway outbound at Temple Terrace in Yarrawonga. 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That's the latest traffic on Mix 104.9.
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0: Your high tide of 6.2 metres is a lot closer now, but not until 20 past 9. A low tide of 1.7 metres at 20 to 5 this afternoon. There might probably be a little few scattered showers around, but we're heading to a mostly sunny afternoon. Tops of 33 degrees in the city, 36 for Noonamar and 35 for Catherine. But right now, 26 in the city, 27 in Noonamar, 26 in Catherine.
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1: It's Friday.
0: Gonna do a grand final on Friday.
1: Yeah, that is right. I hope you're all excited for the weekend. We've got Father's Day, fishing for Father's Day at the Trailer Boat Club this Sunday. It's going to be massive and I can't wait.
0: Have you worked out what song you have to pump you up for the grand final yet?
1: I've actually messaged the girls, our netball chat, Pint Netball Club, and one of them said, is it too early for We Are The Champions? And I said, yes, absolutely. Yeah, we have not won.
0: No, you will jinx it. Don't be good. Pick another one, Pint ladies. Before that, though, you've got the Friday countdown to delay your decision.
1: We'll find one.
0: We'll do that up next after Imagine Dragons. It's on top of the world at 24-9.

0: 20 to 9, and we got 5 stupid, ridiculous, crazy, weird headlines for you to take to work today to start your pre-can.
1: Yes, and it's a perfect way if you're going out for dinner or you're seeing friends, you say, hey, did you hear that this happened?
0: Mm-hmm.
1: It will give you just enough info.
0: Number 5, man tries to get out of a speeding fine by blaming the car itself for breaking the law.
1: Oh, I kind of like that.
0: Apparently not. I mean, this happened in Colorado in America, but apparently Aussies are doing this as well.
1: Ah.
0: And it makes a lot of sense when I tell you that the man was driving a Tesla.
1: Ah, yeah. Yes.
0: He was pulled over by going more than 70 kilometres an hour over the speed limit. Of course, he said that he was not driving. The car was in auto drive mode, but the cop was having none of it. Whether your vehicle is in adaptive cruise control, lane centering, or full self-driving, you are still legally responsible for the vehicle.
1: Okay, that's fair, totally fair enough.
0: Yeah.
1: But I don't mind the effort of him to try and sneak past it and just see, you know?
0: Can you imagine?
1: Just see what the cop would do.
0: Don't take that to court.
1: Good on the cop for really standing on his 2 feet there. Story number 4. Man finishes 62-mile, which is 100-kilometre, cricket run-up record attempt. You probably saw this online. A guy named Sam in Surrey completed a Guinness World Record attempt for the longest cricket bowling run-up. He ran 100 kilometres to bowl one ball.
0: Can you imagine if it was a no-ball?
1: Oh, my God, it would have been.
0: I would have called it just to take the mickey.
1: No, you can't do that. You
0: no
1: can't
0: ball!
1: Take the mickey. He's literally just ran 100 kilometres. So he started at Lord's Cricket Ground in London and ran for about 14 hours before arriving at Valley End Cricket Club. And he literally did the bowl and, don't worry, the batter hit it. The batter
0: LB.
1: Hit it. Do you reckon the batter stood there the whole time and just waited, or was
0: yes, absolutely
1: he popped
0: did.
1: Up? But he was doing
0: there.
1: It for charity, so it was all a good cause, but still pretty impressive.
0: 3 more ridiculous headlines coming your way as the Friday countdown continues after Wholehearted from Extreme. You're on the Early Birds.

0: Con. I want to sing.
1: Friday countdown, top three most ridiculous, crazy
0: Holding
1: headlines.
0: Holding me back.
1: I am a bit. Reining you in.
0: All right, you've got number three, Dan.
1: I do. Number three, two commercial jets nearly clipped the football stadium roof ahead of a rugby match.
0: I saw this. This was scary.
1: Two commercial airlines. In fact, the E190s they were flying are the same ones that Air North used to go like to Cairns and stuff like that.
0: Yeah.
1: So they're decent, about 170 seats or so. And it was to commemorate the second rugby test between South Africa and New Zealand. And they did a flyover. But the thing is, best estimates from the video footage, 14 metres from the roof.
0: 14 metres. That is genuinely scary.
1: In fact, the second aircraft, because the pyrotechnic smoke goes up, right?
0: Yep.
1: Flew through that smoke.
0: Too close. Too close for comfort, that is for sure. I'm going to hit you with story two now. This one speaks to me. 90-year-old Kenyan woman finally agrees to marry her boyfriend after years and years and years together. And when I say years of being boyfriend-girlfriend, 64 years.
1: What?
0: They were together.
1: Maybe she was just sick of him asking. Maybe.
0: She's 90.
1: Yeah.
0: He's 95. Oh. They've lived as husband and wife since the 1960s.
1: Mm-hmm.
0: So for 64 years, they've been boyfriend, girlfriend. But they are finally having their church wedding.
1: Maybe she was just stubborn.
0: I think she was stubborn. She said the ceremony, it was important to them so that they could align with their Christian faith. But I think she also was just a little unsure because who knows these days.
1: Yeah, I mean, 90 to 95, that's 5 good years, isn't it?
0: Oh, God, yeah. You got to make the most of it. And you never know about the person you're with for 64 years.
1: All right, do you want number one?
0: Yep.
1: Number one, it's not a Tesla, but it is a self-driving vehicle.
0: Oh, God.
1: Man becomes an instant meme after crashing into police while testing a driverless car that he developed himself.
0: Oh.
1: This is backyard stuff. He's been working on this. The guy, his name is Zafar. That's his last name. He's been described as a computer engineering student.
0: Sounds like he's from Aladdin.
1: A bit like that, isn't he? Put a better wish out there. Computer engineering student and technical enthusiast. And he's reportedly been building this since 2018, a self-driving vehicle. Anyways, he invited a journalist along, and as they were filming, the steering wheel's moving and everything, and then it just turns right into, for some reason, a police car that was stopped in the middle of the highway.
0: Golly gosh. Well, I think it serves him right. Put that energy into something else, like a 64-year-long relationship.
1: That's your Friday countdown. But up next, let's find out what song has been chosen to pump up the women's netball team for the pint.
0: I was about to have a crack at you just then.
1: Why?
0: I thought you weren't going to know what club I play for.
1: Of course I do. You ram it
0: down
1: my throat.
0: You beat around the bush a little bit there, mate.
1: Ram down my throat. Up next.
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3: How are things tracking at the moment at our major hospital?
4: Look, we're really balancing on knife's edge most days at RDH, and we've normalised a state of disaster. And it's getting to the point that we're always very careful to not say that it's unsafe for patients because doctors and nurses are working so hard to deliver healthcare. But it's gotten to the point now that it's unsafe for our staff. And we're in this downward spiral where our staff are becoming so burnt out. They're suffering from moral injury from not being able to deliver the healthcare that they want to.
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3: It's the Early Birds, and the grand final is happening for the Pint Netball Club. Duffy is part of that team. Are you pumped or not?
4: I am bloody pumped. I'm so ready to go. I've had a really good sleep last night. I've put a lick of fake tan on as well. I think I'm going to paint my nails in the team colours as well, because if you look good, you feel good, you play good. It's all about preparation, my guys.
3: Are you going to put war paint on?
4: No.
3: And why not?
4: Too sweaty for that.
3: Oh, okay.
4: Yeah, way too sweaty for that. We play indoors as well, so it'll be fine. But we do have a lot of teams from the Pint Netball Club in finals. The juniors have already played their finals, but now it is the senior teams. We're versing the Tigers. They are a great and formidable team as well.
3: You have taken to the group chat. Are they listening? Are they ready to be pumped up? Duffy?
4: I think yes, but I also didn't get many requests from them. So Britta, our El Capitan, said, is it too early to choose We Are The Champions as our song?
3: Yes.
4: And I said, yes, babe, yes. It absolutely is, because we have not won yet. But then I did get a message from one of my gorgeous netball friends, Deb. She said, hey, Duff, what about an oldie but a goodie? Playing to win.
3: Oh, Little River Band. John Farnham fronting 1985.
4: I think it might be the one. Thank you, Deb, for that recommendation. We want it.
3: Let's wrap up the Early Birds after this pump-up song.
4: Woo!
3: Turn it up, Pint.
4: Let's go.

0: here in the studio.
1: Downward dog, serpent, snake, weird leg behind
0: the
1: head. Go
0: on, do you know three different stretches?
1: Yeah, what's another one? It's like a bug or something.
0: There's an arabesque in there as well.
1: An arabesque.
0: Yeah, some cat cows if you're lucky.
1: No.
0: Okay.
1: No.
0: But no, I am very pumped for tonight. But not only is it big for myself this evening, we've got Father's Day, and fishing for Father's Day is probably going to be one of my favourite days of the year.
1: It's huge. This weekend, let's run over it real quick. Threatened Species Day at Territory Wildlife Park. Get there at 9 o'clock. Then go down to the Vietnamese Lantern Festival.
0: Mm-hmm.
1: That's happening from 3 up until 9 o'clock. Fireworks, 9 o'clock at the waterfront.
0: Oh, gorgeous. We love a firework as well. And then, of course, Trailer Boat Club, 10 a.m. on Sunday. If you're looking for something to do for your father, that is pre-planned. This is where you need to go. Head there. We've got so much going on. Trailer Boat Club itself is having a family fun day as well. But if you want to get on the short list, you've got to jump online. There's still an opportunity.
1: That's right. We're going to have spots open on the day. Mix1049.com.au. Tell us what you love about being a dad and you could end up with one of those wild cards.
0: Yeah, there's prizes galore for that one. We have probably like 60 prizes up for grabs that day.
1: No dad leaving empty-handed. Mm-hmm. On Monday as well, stay right here on the Early Birds from 5:30. We got info on how we're going to help you shrink the bills.
0: Yes. Ooh, I'd like that actually.
1: Yeah, everyone would. We can't.
0: Yeah.
1: We can't.
0: We're giving the info, okay? Yeah. We're giving to you, Early Birds. We love you so much. Have the best weekend. I'm so pumped right now. I'm feeling really silly goofy.
1: Get pumped as well for the most powerful hour on radio. It's the week that was after your news and weather on 360 with Katie Wolfe.
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9: Hey there, Tani Maxwell with your local news update. Residents have been evacuated from a jingly apartment block after it was engulfed in smoke early this morning. NT Police and emergency services arrived to the Rothdale Road unit complex at about 2:45 a.m. where a car was lit on fire. Police say the fire then spread to a second car also parked at the complex and thick black smoke engulfed the building. Residents were evacuated and the fire has been extinguished. Investigations into the incident remain ongoing. Darwin locals will have to wait longer to get back onto the Nightcliff jetty, with repair works now expected to continue throughout September and October. The department says contractors are carrying out additional work after finding the jetty's condition was worse than first expected. Amateur Fishermen's Association of the NT CEO David Chirivolo says the upgrades are designed to make sure the jetty remains safe for years to come.
10: It's also become a lot more popular, the jetty, with fishers, with walkers. It gets a lot more traffic. The traffic creates vibrations that impacts on the structure. And also these repairs are not only maintenance, but also upgrades, making it more accessible to more people and actually making the jetty safer.
9: The NT waterfowl hunting season opens this Saturday, with hunters able to take part across four designated reserves in the Top End. Lambles Lagoon, Howard Springs, Shoal Bay Coastal and Harrison Dam Conservation Reserves will all open from September 5, with the season set to run until January 3. Hunters are reminded they must have a valid permit, know their daily limits and only hunt in approved areas. And the Northern Territory's suicide rate remains the highest in Australia, with a major forum in Darwin aiming to change the way people talk about suicide. The NT World Suicide Prevention Day Forum is back for its eighth year and will feature lived experience stories, practical workshops and discussions. Sabrina's Reach for Life co-founder and host Lydia DiLambo says this year's theme, Changing the Conversation Around Suicide, is designed to give people greater confidence.
11: Having more honest dialogue around what does this mean? 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
12: Morning, I'm Jackie Loom. Two more Aussies have been found alive amid the flooding disaster in Nepal. It comes as a team of Australian drone operators make their way to the disaster zone to help with search and rescue operations. The death toll has now surpassed 1,200. Some industry groups are urging the PM to tread carefully on planned migration cuts. They're warning pubs, cafes and farms rely on backpackers and international students to fill jobs. It comes as the government shuts down a graduate diploma that's reportedly being used to extend visas rather than gain new skills. Weather experts have sounded a dire warning on the impact of a supersized El Niño. Celeste Salo from the World Meteorology Organization says the world has entered the danger zone.
13: Many sectors will be affected. Agriculture, trade, fisheries, health, water resources, to name but a few.
12: And today marks 20 years since the passing of Aussie conservationist and icon, the crocodile hunter Steve Irwin. In sport, the Hawks are flying high after last night's victory over the Dockers. They led at every change to eventually run out 32-point winners and book a home prelim. The Crows have locked in their team for tomorrow night's elimination final against the Dogs at Adelaide Oval. They've made one change, with Callum Archie coming in for his first September with the Crows. And a big upset by Aussie Dane Sweeney over at the US Open this morning. The world number 123 downing 13th seed Lorenzo Musetti in four sets to advance to the third round. That's the latest in news and sport.
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14: Little busy Stewart Highway at Bagot Road, also Tiger Brennan Drive at Wishart Road. And service repair nightworks will be taking place tonight on Howard Springs Road between Stowe Road and Defence Accommodation Precinct entrance. The works will take place from 8 p.m. tonight through to 5 a.m. tomorrow morning. Howard Springs Road will stay open during the works, but traffic management and signage will be in place. Census night was Tuesday, the 11th of August. There's still time to complete. In the census, every answer matters, authorised by the Australian Bureau of Statistics, Canberra. That's the latest traffic on Mix
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12: Checking those tides, we are expecting a high tide of 6.2 metres at 9.20 this morning. And the weather forecast, well, medium chance of a small shower apparently today. Heading to a mostly sunny afternoon, 33 the expected top in the city, 36 in the rural area, 35 degrees today for Catherine. Right now in Darwin, 27, it's 28 in the rural area and 26 in Catherine.
2: Katie Wolf, covering the issues that are important to you.
12: Well, it is Friday morning. It's time for the week that was. And in the studio with us this morning from News 24, it is the Bureau Chief for the Northern Territory, Matt Cunningham. Good morning.
15: It's always on, Wolfie.
12: Hey, always on. Robin Carl, the Minister for Children and Families, joins us in the studio. Good morning to you, Robin.
16: Good morning, Katie, and good morning to all of your listeners.
12: Wonderful to have you in the studio. And for the opposition, we've got Manuel Brown. Good morning to you, Manny.
17: Morning, Katie. Good. Morning, listeners.
12: Good to have you in the studio. And I tell you what, it's been a busy week. I feel like I say that every single week. But after years and years, the Beetaloo Basin gas is now flowing into the Northern Territory's power grid with the first production from Tamboran's Shenandoah South Project reaching Darwin. So the Northern Territory government have said that the development's going to generate more than $17 billion in economic value over the next two decades and support more than 13,000 jobs by 2040. We know that more than 40 terajoules of gas a day is expected to flow into the Territory grid, powering homes and businesses. And we caught up with the CEO of Tamboran yesterday, who said that yes, that gas is already flowing through. I mean, Matt, we've been reporting in the Northern Territory for a long time. It's taken a while, hasn't it?
15: I think, yeah, I've done so many stories. I reckon I've done for 5 years, I've been doing stories saying the gas is going to flow from the Beetaloo next year. Well, you know, and there are a lot of times along the way, Katie, where I just thought, this is probably not going to happen. Mm. And I think talking to people this week, I think it went pretty close at times to not happening. I think one of the things that ensured it did happen was the gas sales agreement that was signed by Eva Lawler back in 2024. I know there's a bit of politicking around this whole issue and who's, you know, the champion of the Beetaloo. But I think, you know, Eva Lawler in particular deserves a fair bit of credit for how we got to this point. And now, you know, the opportunity that exists here is just enormous. I mean, also, I was at Resources Week, you know, on Wednesday, and there was a vibe down there that it was more positive than I've seen for a long, long time. And there is a really, I think, positive vibe around this town generally. And you're seeing it in some of, you know, the indicators. You look at state final demand, the latest figures, we're leading the nation. House prices in the rest of the country are going backwards and they're still going forwards here. So, you know, Darwin's one of those places that often runs counter-cyclical, you know, to everywhere else.
12: Yeah.
15: And I think that, you know, we might be on the sort of cusp of some pretty significant economic development and some pretty, you know, hopefully good times ahead here.
12: Yeah, it's going to be interesting to see, you know, what it does mean. I mean, the discussion point as well, Robin, has certainly turned to, you know, gas powering data centres and the offshoots, I guess, of you know, this huge resource that we've got in the Northern Territory.
16: Oh, absolutely. Look, and, you know, Territory gas powering Territory businesses and Territory homes and Territory industry, how unbelievable is that? And I think the significant difference here is, of course, that this is actually Territory gas. So we had gas flowing into the Territory previously, but it's been from offshore, so it's an Australian government initiative. So this is our gas, and we absolutely have made it very clear that the Territory must come first in this. And you're right, what it does is unlock the potential for growth economically in the Territory to a level that's never seen before, because the one element that we've been missing is this continual, secure, inexpensive gas energy supply. And what it does is it's generational. Mm. So the quantum of gas in the Beetaloo sub-basin, and there are four proponents there. So you mentioned Tamboran earlier, but we've also got Beetaloo Energy, Daly Waters, and Impex have bought into that discussion as well, and Santos, it's 200 years of supply. It's extraordinary. So it means that investors can come here and go, yeah, we're going to build our advanced manufacturing facility here. We're going to produce phosphates here. We're going to invest here. We're going to make sure that we can keep the territory moving. And more critically, on the back of what's been happening in the Middle East, we actually have the whole region looking to the Northern Territory to assist them in secure supply chain.
18: Is the federal government going to come to the party? I know that's been a big discussion point for the last couple of weeks, and obviously the Chief Minister had met with Anthony Albanese and other state and territory leaders, and it did look as though there's going to be a sort of carve out, I suppose, for Queensland and the Northern Territory. But then we had Chris Bowen come out and make some other comments, so it's just hard to know, well, you know, what's going to happen.
16: As the Chief Minister said, she was in the room in National Cabinet, Chris Bowen wasn't, and I'm not quite sure. Look, I understand the caution that the federal government have had up until a couple of years ago, because the East Coast is in crisis, there's no question. But for the last 18 months in particular, we have been saying there is no longer an issue. Stop building import terminals, start building pipelines, let us get the gas to the East Coast and to the south, to South Australia. And I can tell you, we've actually got some movement happening there now. The message is getting through and people are understanding that we can secure energy for our country and the security of the economy for our country for centuries. So it's really critical. It's a transitional supply of energy that will assist the country move towards its net zero goals ultimately. It's a supply that assists with creating renewable energy opportunities and partnerships. We've got Suncable already talking as to the gas suppliers as how can we make this partnership, particularly in the data centre space. And it just means for the territory, we are literally on the cusp of the generation that will really change the profile of the territory and put us front and centre, which is exactly where we need to be.
15: It was interesting. I was speaking to Adam Watson this week from APA Group, the pipeline builders. Yep. And, you know, the Chief Minister had come out a couple of weeks ago, I think, and called on the federal government to underwrite the pipeline infrastructure or even fund it. Adam Watson was saying that the assistance they need from governments, federal and state and territory, is not necessarily when it comes to funding. It's when it's basically around, you know, the regulations and getting things sort of fast-tracked to be able to do it. Right. So they're planning a 1,600-kilometre pipeline from the Beetaloo to Queensland. And they're already, you know, in detailed planning stages. I think they believe that the funding will exist to get that done. It's just...
18: Don't handbrake them.
15: Yeah, exactly. Yeah.
16: What drives that is the customer base. And they can see now that first gas, I've referred to it as the first domino falling. So it's proof. Like, it's there, it's real, it's happening. And so for those investors who've been just wanting that proof, they've seen it, they're now talking to the people who are infrastructure builders. And we just need to, and the one message, Matt's absolutely right, the one message has been we need a regulatory framework that is set and doesn't change.
18: I guess the other part of this discussion, though, as well, is making sure that Territorians do benefit, making sure that there's jobs. Yeah. I mean, Manny, that's an important part of this, isn't it?
17: Yeah, absolutely. Like, I'll be looking at the region, you know, where and the surrounding towns. There's no excuse for people to be unemployed in that area. You know, we want KPIs for Aboriginal people to take some of these roles that are going to be created from creating that, you know. Good to have a plug for Eva Lawler. Yes, she signed it in 2024. Thanks for that, Matt. Absolutely. And we're in support. We're in support for development, obviously. We just want to see the outcomes for Territorians, like it rolling out to reduce that cost of living stuff that we all experience every day. We're just waiting for that.
16: And we've made it really clear to all of the investors that they have to have a footprint here. And actually, I just left the Minerals Council's Arafura Rare Earths breakfast, another project that's going to be in construction in 2 weeks. These projects are long-term projects, 30 years in the making, both of them. But we've made it very, very clear. We have a territory benefit policy that we're currently reviewing. We are saying to them, we don't want FIFO. We want job opportunities here in the territory, and most critically, we want career and employment pathways for our regional areas and 100%. For our Aboriginal people in particular, particularly our young people, because that's the big challenge. Well,
15: I think one of the things that stuck out to me when we were out there on Tuesday was the support on the ground from the native title holders and the the TOs and the NLC were there as well. And you know, they really wanted to front up and talk about this project and what it could potentially mean for them and the opportunities that could exist. There was one guy, Ben Uluwatu, I think his name is. He's actually set up his own contracting business. So,
19: yeah, ready for that
15: he has now set up his own contracting business that employs, I think he has a couple of other people on the books, and then they contract to Tamboran Resources out there. So it's not only creating jobs, but it's actually creating business opportunities for people on the ground out there. And I think that's, you know, as important as anything in this is creating that economic development, particularly in those remote and regional areas, you know, where you can suddenly create real jobs.
18: Yeah, well, and this
15: is so important.
18: It is so important. The other element of this, though, that we spoke to the mayor of the Barkly about yesterday is making sure that there's infrastructure there, making sure that there is accommodation and places for people to live. I mean, that's also part of this discussion, isn't it, Robin? Like, the last thing you want is that real boom and bust where, you know, I've seen it in Mount Isa where things go crazy for a couple of years and then then there's nothing left behind.
16: There's no question that the initial phases of these projects have significant construction phases where you do have that very large workforce that's required, and then you have to have the view of what does it look like in the longer term. I think the thing that's really critical from the gas point of view is what it will give us the opportunity to do, and it will be the other industry that comes off the back of that will make sure that we have this continuity and balance of scale of opportunities well into the future. I keep saying, should I ever get grandchildren? I don't know that I ever will. Will, but should I ever, this is
15: going to
16: far outweigh their, I have two sons.
15: I know, sorry, but I only know one of them.
18: No pressure to the boys,
16: So it's going to, you know, it's really well and truly into the future, and we're talking 30, 40, 50 years. Yeah. 30, so 40 years is Arafura's project. It's a very long project. The gas is 200 years of gas. So what that gives us is the ability to say to potential investors, you can build your business here and you can be here for as long as you want to be here.
18: How do you deal with, though, that pushback that we very often see when there is a big project that is going to get underway or something like the gas? I'm seeing it now with the AI data centres. I don't know whether we're going to see it with any of the other mining projects that potentially do get off the ground in the Northern Territory. But you do have a very, you know, like you do have genuine people who are concerned about the environment. You do also have quite a large group of agitators who don't want things to move ahead in some of these areas.
16: Well, the reality is that there are very robust regulatory frameworks in place. We all know that the regulatory framework around the gas exploration was created from the PEPA review. It's recognised as something that's, you know, world leading.
15: Do you agree with Dick Stoneberger and Berner and others who have said that, in hindsight, that moratorium and the PEPA review were the best thing that happened for the industry here because it gave them the social license to be able to push forward with this?
16: I think the review could have been done without a moratorium. So I think it could have progressed and done it in partnership with them. But I think the fact that they, I think the critical thing was what you referred to earlier, the fact that they have been so good at sitting down with traditional owners and talking to them about what works for them. They've been so conscientious about creating pathways. I was out at Shenandoah South a few weeks back and just meeting some of the young blokes who've got a career path into Tamboran. And so just really basic premises about learning about how important it is. You've got a job, there's a reason you've got to turn up at a particular time, and you go home at a particular time, and the reward that gets you, and then the pathway that creates for you, the apprenticeship pathways that they're establishing. I think their connection in that has been extraordinary. And these projects are long-term projects, but I don't think the moratorium was helpful at all. I think it created doubt with investors for the long term. But certainly, you know, you can do a review in consultation with industry and continue to progress and not impede.
18: Is that what you're planning on doing with the AI data centre?
16: So that work's already been done. I referred to it in Parliament just recently. The previous government already did that work. They already did consultancies, they've already done that. So I think the critical element is, and the thing that's it's exciting but it's also a little terrifying, is the the rapidity with which AI data centres are growing and changing and evolving. And even in the space of 6 months, for example, the water required for an AI data centre has significantly decreased because of advances in how they do those cooling systems. They're very, very conscious of the environmental requirements, and we have very good regulations in place. We've got a very strict water allocation policy, and they're looking at alternatives. So they're looking at can we, and they've already identified they can, we can desalinate seawater and use seawater. They have a circulatory coolant system that once the water and the cooling system is in place, that's contained. So they're very responsible, and let's be honest, all of those people who are concerned about it wouldn't be able to share their concerns unless we had data centres, because so that's what creates the network.
17: So the government will be putting out like the size of it and how much water it'll be using and power, like... That's the question that I have. Like,
18: a bit more detail on
17: more
18: it.
17: More detail on it because...
16: well, yeah, Manuel, I would have thought you'd be pretty familiar with the process because you guys did, after all, approve the next DC data centre that's almost finished construction here in the city.
18: But the point that he's making, though, is a fair one in terms of, you know, like how much water will be required and what the needs of any new data centre is going to need.
16: You know, robust tender processes, robust... there's environmental... impact plans that have to be done. The rules are the same for everybody. There are no free passes in any of this. The rules are there for a reason and they will be adhered to.
18: We're going to take a bit of a break. 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It is the week that was.
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20: 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Or with a huge 4 hours of power, the Mova Diver AI 10 features easy AI-powered navigation for complete coverage, now under $1,100. 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
18: Well, if you've just joined us, it is Friday morning. It is the week that was. In the studio, we've got Manuel Brown, we've got Robin Carl, and we've got Matt Cunningham. Now, a lot of discussion this week around health yet again. After the peak bodies representing the Northern Territory's doctors and nurses called for a code yellow to be reinstated at Royal Darwin Hospital, labelling the situation as a dangerous state of disaster and warning that Territorians could be placed at risk of harm. Now, throughout the week, we spoke to the health department. Fiona Renshaw had spoken to us about that new ward coming online, as well as plans for a rapid assessment clinic within Royal Darwin Hospital. And in addition to that, the use, if and when needed, of the Corella ward at the private hospital. So there's certainly some plans afoot there. We know that the health minister then officially opened that new ward, saying that it was going to welcome patients as part of a staged approach. So the first 12 beds beds open, with more coming online over the coming weeks. Now, good news, of course, that ward is opening and has opened and will hopefully mean that there's more beds available. But we know that our health system is under a lot of pressure. I mean, some would argue it has been for a very long time, but for whatever reason at the moment, it is certainly, you know, it's feeling that stress. And there's discussion as well about the aged care beds and the fact that we've got a number of senior Territorians that are really forced into beds within our hospitals because there's nowhere else for them to go. And we've been talking about aged care places, Matt, for as long as we're talking about the Beetaloo.
15: That's true. I mean, it really is. It's a shameful situation. And you yeah. can't, I mean, I don't know what the numbers are at the moment, but, you know, at times there have been, you know, 50, 60 plus yep. people, you know,
16: in a bed. I think the number most recently is around 80.
18: Yeah, that was 80. What I thought.
15: Look at
18: yeah.
15: that, you know. Yeah. And that's just, you know, that puts just an incredible burden on the hospital that's, you know, so...
18: And on those poor seniors too, yeah. you know, like you think the poor buggers, the last thing you want is to be stuck in a bloody hospital ward. You know, you want to be able to go to a facility. You've paid your taxes your whole life. You know, to me, like, I find it quite upsetting that you then end up in that situation.
16: Yeah, I think, as you know, I've got a long history in the healthcare sector here in the Northern Territory, and it has been a challenge for as long as I've been here. And it is very frustrating. I think when I first moved here and we had the youngest demographic in the country and there was definitely this approach where people didn't tend to retire here. They tended to go back home, wherever home was, which I always found a bit amusing because I thought home was where you lived. But anyway.
15: home is where the heart is,
16: Home is where the heart is, yeah. But what's happened over the last 3 decades is that people go, no, this is my home. This is where I want to stay. This is where I want to retire. And we know that a lot of the allocation of fundings is generated through our censuses and what the ABS data is. So I can understand kind of back in the day where it might have been a little bit skewed, but we've certainly had more than enough data and evidence given both by our government department here and just data collected generally through the various organisations that says we have an emerging crisis. And the worst place for an elderly person, particularly one who has dementia or a dementia-like illness, is stuck in an acute facility. And I was recently had a personal reason to see what that experience was like, and it was terrible. Mm. Like, these people are literally there for weeks and weeks and weeks and weeks with no exit. And I think, you know, the federal government has responsibility for aged care, and I think this is definitely, and I think the statement that came out yesterday proves that this is something that is bipartisan, that we should be going to them. This is not good enough.
18: Well, we've got a situation as well, even the NT News this morning reporting this, in a rare show of camaraderie, Australia's state and territory health ministers are taking the country's aged care crisis to the Commonwealth, stating that the 3,600 stranded patients in hospitals is far beyond sustainable. So we know that they're all going to be meeting today. No doubt this is going to be a big point of discussion. I mean, we have got money that's been announced, though, Matt, by the feds, and we've also, we've even named a provider for a facility.
15: I just feel like we're stuck in Groundhog Day, Katie, because we've just got through the maternity debate,
18: yeah.
15: you know, where we had this Barney that seemed to go on forever between the federal government and the NT government over, you know, this money that, you know, finally arrived, or at least a little bit of it did, when the Prime Minister arrived in town.
18: I don't think it's hit the bank yet.
15: Yeah, it's still, there you go. and now we're having the same argument over aged care. I mean, it just, you would think that this needs to be an absolute priority for so many reasons. One, I mean, you make the point rightly that the reason it needs to be an absolute priority is for the poor people who are stuck in those hospital beds at the moment, where they should be in different accommodation.
18: Yeah.
15: But we've also got, like the situation at the Royal Darwin Hospital at the moment is just absolute chaos, and the poor people who work there, who are just under enormous pressure, and yet they clearly don't have enough staff, they don't have enough resources, and they don't have a facility there as well that is anywhere near the standard in 2026 that they should be working out of. They are working out of a building that was built in, you know, the early 1980s or late 1970s, early 1980s that has snow shutters on the window because it was a design that was stolen from Canberra, that was stolen from Canada or something
18: Canada.
15: Along those
18: Canada.
15: Lines.
18: Yeah.
15: Yeah. And, you know, the roof is literally falling in and they're expected to work in that facility. I mean, you know, we clearly need a new hospital.
18: Yeah.
15: And the planning for that needed to start yesterday because, you know, it's obviously going to take 10 years before you get to that level. So,
16: well, we're actually not going to wait 10 years, okay, Matt. So, well, and I'm just going to say that previous, I think it was the Henderson government, did do a master plan but never executed it. So what we've, the commitment we've made is we have a specialised group who are putting their plan together and they will make the recommendations. And it's not just about RDH because we're increasingly seeing growth in population in our regional areas, so we need to make sure that the health capacity is extended beyond the major centres. So what that comes out with and says, this is what we need, this is what will address the issues that are currently being faced, we'll put the budget forward and the commitment's been made.
17: One of the issues I see is that Darwin Hospital is not just for Darwin or the outskirts, it's for everyone because, you know, people from Goonbalanya, like I advocate for that clinic a lot, they're all in here, you know, people in Borroloola, I know they're in here, you know. Yep. They're coming into and they're overcrowding the workspace there, you know.
18: It is like, something that the AMA had actually spoken to us about earlier in the week as well, Manny, like basically saying that, you know, we've got to make sure